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Welcome back to the Spirit Top 15. Your girl Darlene here. And this hour, you're going to find out who's going to have the number one song in the country. Plus, I've got new music on the way. Let's keep the countdown moving. Here is number 7 this week on the Spirit Top 15.

That's number six on the Spirit Top 15. And guess what, family? You know I can't let this go without giving you some new music, right? It is on the way. But first, here is this week's number five song on the Spirit.

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We are having a good time. I hope you're having a good time. This is great. This is fantastic. Well, listen, it is your number one weekend countdown with your favorite girl. I'm going to be taking your calls and giving you songs number 4 and number 3 in just a few minutes. Plus, the Off the Record Smash is on the way. We're going to do this right here on the Spirit Top 15.

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back to your number one weekend countdown with your favorite girl. It's your girl, Darlene. And we're counting down the hottest inspirational hits in the country. We'll get to number one shortly, but check out who's got number four on The Spirit.

That's number three this weekend on the Spirit Top 15. And I'm going to the phone lines to hear what you've got to say in just a second, but not before the Off the Records Man.

0: That's this week's Off the Record Smash. Now it is time to go to the phone lines for this week's chat room topic.
1: You know, unfortunately, sometimes you have a bad customer service experience that you have to videotape because nobody would believe you if you didn't, you know. And at some point, somebody's got to do something about it. So my question tonight in the chat room is, should you have to go viral to get a company's attention? And when something does go viral, is the company suddenly more concerned about that camera than they are the customer? You're in Darlene's chat room. Where are you calling from?
2: Cypress, Texas.
1: What do you say about this?
2: I say you shouldn't have to go on social media or blast any restaurant. Mm-hmm. I know from personal experience, I went to a restaurant. I'm close to Houston, mm-hmm. in the Houston area, and had a complaint because I found a nail in my food. Yeah. And I brought it back to them. I live like 45 minutes away. So I brought it back to them just to show them. And the manager was very rude and talked to me crazy. And I was just like, wow, okay, well, since there seems to be no resolve, I went to social media.
1: Mm-hmm.
2: And it just shocked me, all of the other responses, of the
1: wow.
2: negative responses that people got from this restaurant. And they were actually on a national TV show. That's what got my attention to go there.
1: Wow. And that's what people don't anticipate, is when you speak out, that's when others will speak out, is when they're like, oh, I can relate to that. And that's what companies have got to get it together, because all it takes is one person. All it takes is the right one, you know? You're in Darlene's chat room. Tell us your name and where you're calling from.
3: Hi, Darlene. It's Manuelita. I'm calling from Rockville, Maryland.
1: All right. Talk to us. What do you say tonight?
3: Well, I have experienced both, but the most recent is I felt like I was seeing the time. I got into the restaurant, and we were celebrating my aunt's birthday,
1: mm-hmm.
3: and I ordered Arnold Palmer. And halfway through my drink, I noticed red lipstick on my glass, and I don't wear makeup. So, and I had just got the glass. So I called the manager over. He apologized. He took my whole order off the bill. He gave me a $50 gift card to come back again. He said, I'm sorry, we goofed. Come back again. Let us make it up to you. And then on my way out the door, he gave me a free chocolate dessert. So I felt better.
1: Good.
3: But it never should have happened, though, really.
1: You're in Darlene's chat room. Tell us your name and where you're calling from.
4: My name's Tamara. I'm calling from Pontiac, Michigan. I got an issue with a gas station. Mm. I'm a bus driver, and I'm telling you, this bathroom and this particular gas station is always filthy dirty, the pump's dirty, there's trash outside. I just don't understand.
1: Mm.
4: And there's only one bathroom, which tells me the employees are using it also.
1: Ooh.
4: So I don't understand how this is happening. Now, I have called corporate a couple of times, and you just gave me the idea to make it go viral. But how can this continue to happen? It's filthy.
0: I appreciate your engagement and your calls. Thank you. Thank you. Coming up, we're going to find out who's the number two and number one song in the country. All coming up on The Spirit Top 15.

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we're back, family. Your girl Darlene on the Spirit. Top 15 inspirational hits in America. I can't believe we're already almost at number one. Well, listen, of course, we have to give you number two before I tell you who's got number one. And here it is, number two this weekend on the Spirit.

own. That's the number two song in the country this weekend on the Spirit Top 15. And I just want to say that every song in the top five this week is just phenomenal. But there can only be one song to take it all the way to the top and hold on to that spot. And here it is, the number one song this week on the Spirit Top 15.

0: And that was the number one song this week on the Spirit Top 15. Congratulations to you and every artist that made it in the Top 15 countdown this weekend. Before I let you go, let me give you this selfie session.
1: All right, family. I just want to say that tonight's conversation could start with customer service, but I think it ends somewhere a lot deeper, because whether you're standing behind the counter or in front of it, there is a human being on the other side. Customers deserve to be heard, and employees deserve to be respected. And companies should not need a viral moment to discover compassion. And if somebody calls privately with a legitimate problem, treat that complaint with the same concern that you would have if it were 2 million people watching. Because here's the truth, you shouldn't have to be famous to matter. You shouldn't need thousands of followers to deserve dignity. And you shouldn't have to threaten a company's reputation just to receive basic respect. And customers, we have a responsibility too. If it's necessary, record it. Document what happened, advocate for yourself, and escalate it when it's appropriate. But don't lose your character trying to prove somebody else lost theirs. Because sometimes the greatest evidence of who you are is how you conduct yourself when you have every reason to be angry. So, to the companies listening tonight, don't wait until the complaint becomes content. Take care of people when nobody's watching. And to the customers, stand up for yourself without surrendering yourself, because in business and in life, respect should not require an audience.
0: Follow me on Twitter and on Instagram. And don't forget, join me next weekend. I'm going to give you the biggest songs, the best interviews from some of your favorite artists. It's your girl, Darlene. I'll see you next weekend on the Spirit Top 15 Inspirational Hits in America.

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Hey, and welcome to another week's edition of the Daryl Luster Radio Show. And brother, what a show do we have for you. Thank you for being the very best part of our show. And you, the listener, that's right, you're the one that we do this for. Hey, guys, I'm fresh back off of the Stellar Awards, and I'm not going to spoil anything because I was there, and then in a few weeks or whatever, they're going to air it on television, and so they would have you to watch that as well. So I don't want to let the cat out of the bag, but I will tell you, it was a good show, great show, and something for you all to look forward to for those of you that didn't get an opportunity to go. And, you know, with things being like they are now on Facebook and all that kind of stuff, God, you may have already gotten all of the news. I don't know. Maybe that's something we need to talk about. How about the times that when we came up years ago, somebody went out to the West Coast and we almost had to wait until they got back to find out how things went. Let's talk about that a little bit. Hey, thank you for being the very best part of our show. 769-241-2050. We'll get all of your needs taken care of. Hey.

0: Minister Alvin Darling and All Night right here on the Daryl Luster Radio Show. Here's a blast from the past from the Mississippi Mass Choir featuring Frank Williams. 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

0: story the other day. That there were some folks just like us on their way to church, all dressed up, Bible under their arm, looking sanctimonious, but they weren't complaining. Here's old Wino. 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But I heard him say, I'm blessed. 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And it's just good to wake up in the morning and know that you're blessed.
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6: Hey, Dad, this is Gwen Waller calling from Durham. Want to put in some birthday wishes. I know it's already gone, but if you could do it later. DeMonte Lasseter, August the 3rd. DeAndre Lasseter, August the 29th. Paul Ellis, August the 29th.
7: Hello, I'm Moses Corbett. I'm listening to you on WNAA, that's 90.1, in Greensboro, North Carolina, on North Carolina Agricultural and Technical State University's campus. And my birthday is August 24th. Thank you.
8: Hi, Daryl. 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I was just calling for to make a birthday request for my grandson, Christian Holloway, whose birthday is August 19th.
9: 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This is Jacqueline King, and I want one of those caps. 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
10: 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Ellen Air Jr., the 21st. Randy Wilson, the 21st. Ayana Hughes, the 21st.

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Hey, hey, hey, and welcome back to the Daryl Lester Radio Show. Hope that you're enjoying the show today. Hope that you're enjoying the music that we've chosen for you. We got much more coming your way. We've got some gospel gold from Pastor Shirley Caesar. Also, we got some gospel gold from the Reverend James Cleveland and some gospel gold from Margaret Allison and the Angelic Gospel Singers. Should it be that we're not headed in the direction that you'd like for us to head in, which means that you've got a request, something that's burning on your heart that you'd like to hear, all you got to do is give me a call, 769-241-2050, and I'll do my very best to get it in for you. I'm accessible. That's right. Give me a call, 769-241-2050. I got you. Jacqueline King, I heard you. You need a cap, right? That doesn't mean that your hair's jacked up, does it? Well, anyway, give me a call back and give me your address and I'll get it to you. Pronto. That's right. 769-241-2050. Whatever your needs are, give me a shout here. 769-241-2050. Thank you for being the very best part of our show.

for having watch meeting service. And they asked for a space, especially for the senior citizens to testify. And one old lady, about 82 years old, got up and she said, "All I want to tell y'all tonight is that I've been running for Jesus over 50 some odd years." And this is what she said.

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And there's something about walking with him, hallelujah. 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And for some reason, I don't mind the pitfalls. Because every time I get to one, he's right there. Good God Almighty. 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

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I don't feel no waste time. 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

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I can talk about it tonight because I've experienced that feeling. I recall in September 71, I went into the hospital because I was becoming paralyzed. The doctor said I had two herniated discs in my spine that had to be removed. But I was afraid to go through with that operation because I was told if the doctors made one mistake, I'd never walk again. But after lying there flat on my back from September until March 72, I thought about how I'd been traveling up and down the dangerous highways, singing and telling men and women that God is able.

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Yeah. Speak to the doctors and tell the doctors what to do. Yeah. The 29th day of March, I went into that operating room with no fear. 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
1: Oh, yeah.
0: I was so sick I couldn't pray.
1: Oh,
0: no. 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

0: 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We'll be right back.
1: I will pour out my spirit.
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birthday August 6th. Happy birthday goes out to the late Reverend Julius Cheeks of the Sensational Nightingales. Birthday August 7th. Happy birthday goes out to the 2018 Essence Fest All-Star Gospel Honoree, Dottie Peoples. Birthday August 12th. Happy birthday goes out to Castro of the True Believers. Birthday August 25th. Happy birthday goes out to the late Willie Neal Johnson of the New Gospel Keynotes. Birthday August 25th. Happy birthday goes out to the late Clay Graham of the Pilgrim Jubilee, affectionately called the Jubes. And also father to the songstress Mickey Howard. Birthday August 26th. Happy birthday goes out to the late Albertina Walker, founder of the legendary Caravans. Birthday August 29th. And last but certainly not least, happy birthday goes out to Malico's very own Wolf Stevenson, vice president of Malico Records and former chief engineer of hits like Mr. Big Stuff, Ring My Bell, and many, many more. Birthday August 24th. Happy birthday again to all of our August birthdays. This is Shell B, doing it like it shall be done on behalf of the Daryl Luster Radio Show, bringing you a birthday shout out for the month of August.

that time of the year for somebody, because somebody somewhere has a birthday today. Somebody not only has a birthday today, but somebody's got a birthday this month, the month of August. And that's why we are remembering you. In addition to the ones that Shelby gave us, can we mention some more that are celebrating birthdays in the month of August? My brother Clinton Luster, who's going on to be with the Lord, celebrates on August the 1st. Demonte Lassiter celebrates on the 3rd. My ex-wife Anita celebrates on August the 5th. Shirley Alston celebrates on August the 5th as well. Dr. Michael Augustus celebrates on the 6th, along with Regina Stanberry and Martha Curry. They celebrate on the 6th as well. Jeanette Dancy celebrates on August the 8th. Barry, my brother, celebrates on August the 12th, along with Peyton Couch. Lillian Lilly of the Mississippi Mass Choir celebrates on August the 18th. Christian Holloway celebrates on August the 19th. Stella Chester celebrates on August the 20th. Now, these next folk all celebrate on the 21st. And that's Ellis Harris Jr., Randy Wilson,

Ayanna Hughes. They celebrate on the 21st. Moses Corbett celebrates on the 24th. Darius Polk celebrates on August the 27th. Paul Ely celebrates on the 29th. DeAndre Lassiter celebrates on the 29th. My brother Ricky celebrates on the 29th. And Sloan Ward celebrates on August the 29th. Everybody under the sound of my voice celebrating a birthday in the month of August, we say happy birthday and many, many more to come on behalf of the Daryl Luster Radio Show. God bless you. And we love you. Many, many, many more of these things that we call birthdays are coming up. We claiming it on your behalf. Happy birthday.

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0: 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Daryl Luster.
1: That's right. I'm the undisputed king of quartet music, meaning that nobody plays quartet music quite like me. From the coast of California to the shores of Maine, ask anybody, they'll tell you.
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1: That's right. Helping me to prove it today, Ronique and Purpose and Do It. 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

when you go through, it's good to know you can talk to somebody that won't judge you, but point you in the right direction. I talked to Mama about some stuff I was going through. And Mama said, "Have you prayed?" I said, "Yeah."

to do. Mama said, tell him that he can fix that too. I said, Mama, I've been taking medicine and it seemed like it won't help. Mama said, have

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Before that, Ronique and Purpose and Watch God Do It right here on the Daryl Luster Radio Show. Hey, guys, my time is coming gone. I've got to get out of here like last year, the same place, the same time, same station, same network, wherever it is that you found us this week, you're bound to find us next week. 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Taking us home, yes, Blue Media. Lisa Knowles, the Brown Singers, and God's Promises right here on the Daryl Luster Radio Show. Until next week, God bless you. 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
2: With SRN News, I'm Ron Taylor. Authorities say the Russian and Ukrainian drone and missile strikes have killed at least 10. Ukrainian officials say that one person died Saturday in a ballistic missile strike in Kyiv. Russia's defense ministry said that the strike hit a locomotive depot. The hardline new leader of Iran's top security body is threatening neighbors against joining new U.S. efforts to squeeze Tehran's economy and saying the U.S. has increased global nuclear insecurity. Egypt is trying to revive Iran U.S. negotiations, and Iraq and Iran say Tehran has helped some ships carrying Iraqi oil to transit the Strait of Hormuz. The U.S. and Canada have fallen deeper into a trade war. New tariffs expected to raise prices for both products in both countries, each side blaming the other for the collapse of negotiation in Washington late Friday. That's led to U.S. to impose a 50% tariffs on $20 billion worth of Canadian goods. This is SRN News.
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2: Here's your Tuscaloosa and West Alabama forecast. It'll be hot again Sunday for us as we finish out the weekend. A stray shower, rumble of thunder possible here overnight. Otherwise, fair to partly cloudy skies, low to mid-70s. Sunny and hot on Sunday. Temperature Sunday afternoon reaching highs in the middle part of the 90s. Partly sunny and hot both Monday and Tuesday with a better chance for showers and storms. Temperatures both afternoons reaching highs in the low part of the 90s. Chance of showers and storms Wednesday, low 90s. I'm meteorologist Ken Boone from the Weather Channel for Town Square Media, Tuscaloosa.
3: It's 71 degrees in Tuscaloosa.
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1: With SRN News, I'm Ron Taylor. A federal judge in New York vacated a Trump administration policy that had suspended the processing of visas from 75 countries, including Afghanistan, Iran, Russia, and Somalia, whose nationals the Trump administration has deemed likely to require public assistance while living in the United States. The U.S. and Canada have both fallen into deeper trade war. New tariffs are expected to raise prices for products in both countries, each side blaming the other for the collapse of negotiations in Washington late Friday. That's led the U.S. to impose 50% tariffs on $20 billion worth of Canadian goods, and Canada's setting September 8th as the start of its retaliatory penalties, matching it dollar for dollar. President Trump importing taxes will hit about 5% of what Canada has to offer the United States every year. This is SRN News.
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0: Here's your Tuscaloosa and West Alabama forecast. It'll be hot again Sunday for us as we finish out the weekend. A stray shower, rumble of thunder possible here overnight. Otherwise, fair to partly cloudy skies, low to mid-70s. Sunny and hot on Sunday. Temperature Sunday afternoon reaching highs in the middle part of the 90s. Partly sunny and hot both Monday and Tuesday with a better chance for showers and storms. Temperatures both afternoons reaching highs in the low part of the 90s. Chance of showers and storms Wednesday, low 90s. I'm meteorologist Ken Boone from the Weather Channel for Town Square Media, Tuscaloosa.
1: It's 73 degrees in Tuscaloosa.
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2: With SRN News, I'm Ron Taylor. The United States and Canada have fallen deeper into a trade war. New tariffs are expected to raise prices for products in both countries, each side blaming the other for the collapse of negotiations in Washington late Friday. That's led to the U.S. to impose 50% tariffs on $20 billion worth of Canadian goods, and Canada setting September 8th as the start of its retaliatory penalties, matching it dollar for dollar. President Trump's import taxes will hit about 5%. Of what Canada has to offer the United States. A federal judge in New York vacated a Trump administration policy that had suspended the processing of visas from 75 countries, including Afghanistan, Iran, Russia, and Somalia, whose nationals the Trump administration has deemed likely to require public assistance while living in the U.S. I'm Ron Taylor, and this is SRN News.
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5: Here's your Tuscaloosa and West Alabama forecast. It'll be hot again Sunday for us as we finish out the weekend. A stray shower, rumble of thunder possible here overnight. Otherwise, fair to partly cloudy skies, low to mid-70s. Sunny and hot on Sunday. Temperature Sunday afternoon reaching highs in the middle part of the 90s. Partly sunny and hot both Monday and Tuesday with a better chance for showers and storms. Temperatures both afternoons reaching highs in the low part of the 90s. Chance of showers and storms Wednesday, low 90s. I'm meteorologist Ken Boone from the

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0: 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He hasn't changed.
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0: You say I'm never faithful.

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2: Ladies and gentlemen.

like this song was in church, like a testimony service, at a happy time. But we actually sang this song at her mother's funeral. My grandmother, Big Mama, she's in heaven. But the only way we could go through that grief was to think about the morning when we rise. This is my oldest sister. That's one of the first songs I heard her sing. They call it a congregational song. And this happened in testimony service. Usually somebody would testify, and then they'd start singing this song. She was about 10 years old maybe when she sang it. She said we're around 67 now. 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

0: would go on. This went on for 3 days at Azusa Street. They never stopped shouting. Blacks and whites and reds and yellows and brown. Don't care who came in there, they felt something. Come on, give the Lord a wave off it. Turn to somebody and say, I know I've been changed. Say, the Lord has made a big difference in my life. Say, I'm a changed person. Scripture says, if any man be in Christ Jesus, he is a new creation. How many of you used to dance in the world before you got saved? Somebody said to me one time, I don't want to be a Christian because I've got to stop dancing. We just said, we haven't stopped dancing. We just what? Changed partners. Ha! I got a new partner and I'm changed. Remember that old song?
1: 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Listen, we're going to talk about everything that's going on in Tuscaloosa and the surrounding areas, even across the country. And guess what? 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

0: With SRN News, I'm Ron Taylor. A federal judge in New York vacated a Trump administration policy that had suspended the processing of visas from 75 countries, including Afghanistan, Iran, Russia, and Somalia, whose nationals the Trump administration has deemed likely to require public assistance while living in the U.S. The United States and Canada have fallen deeper into a trade war, and new tariffs expected to raise prices for products in both countries, each side blaming the other for the collapse of negotiations in Washington late Friday. That's led the U.S. to impose 50% tariffs on $20 billion worth of Canadian goods, and Canada setting September 8th as the start of retaliatory penalties with a dollar-for-dollar match. President Trump's import taxes will hit about 5% of what Canada ships to the United States every year. I'm Ron Taylor, and this is SRN News.
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1: 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The United States and Canada falling deeper into a trade war as new tariffs are expected to raise prices for products in both countries. Each side blaming the other for the collapse of negotiations in Washington late Friday. That's led the U.S. to impose 50% tariffs on $20 billion worth of Canadian goods, and Canada setting September 8th as the start of its retaliatory penalties. President Trump's import taxes will hit about 5% of what Canada ships to the U.S. every year. IndyCar drivers can finally evaluate the track in downtown Washington after a day of practice and qualifying. The 1.7-mile street course was an unknown commodity that was set up for the first time for this event, celebrating the country's 250th birthday. As the tracks go, it looks pretty simple and with only seven turns, all but one to the left. This is SRN News.
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4: Here's your Tuscaloosa and West Alabama forecast. It'll be hot again Sunday for us as we finish out the weekend. A stray shower, rumble of thunder possible here overnight. Otherwise, fair to partly cloudy skies, low to mid-70s. Sunny and hot on Sunday. Temperature Sunday afternoon reaching highs in the middle part of the 90s. Partly sunny and hot both Monday and Tuesday with a better chance for showers and storms. Temperatures both afternoons reaching highs in the low part of the 90s. Chance of showers and storms Wednesday, low 90s. I'm meteorologist Ken Boone from the Weather Channel for Town Square Media, Tuscaloosa.
5: It's 71 degrees in Tuscaloosa.
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2: With SRN News, I'm Ron Taylor. The hardline new leader of Iran's top security body is threatening neighbors against joining new U.S. efforts to squeeze Tehran's economy and saying the U.S. has increased global nuclear insecurity. Egypt is trying to revive U.S.-Iranian negotiations, and Iraq and Iran say Tehran has helped some ships carrying Iraqi oil to transit the Strait of Hormuz. A federal judge in New York vacated a Trump administration policy that has suspended the processing of visas from 75 countries, including Afghanistan, Iran, Russia, and Somalia, whose nationals the Trump administration has deemed likely to require public assistance while living in the U.S. The U.S. has imposed 50% tariffs on some Canadian goods after trade talks between the two countries have broken down, Canada responding by announcing retaliatory tariffs beginning September 8th. This is SRN News.
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4: Here's your Tuscaloosa and West Alabama forecast. It'll be hot again Sunday for us as we finish out the weekend. A stray shower, rumble of thunder possible here overnight. Otherwise, fair to partly cloudy skies, low to mid-70s. Sunny and hot on Sunday. Temperature Sunday afternoon reaching highs in the middle part of the 90s. Partly sunny and hot both Monday and Tuesday with a better chance for showers and storms. Temperatures both afternoons reaching highs in the low part of the 90s. Chance of showers and storms Wednesday, low 90s. I'm meteorologist Ken Boone from the Weather Channel for Town Square Media, Tuscaloosa.
5: It's 71 degrees in Tuscaloosa.
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1: And they would call the old deacon down and he would just go to praying. Yes, Lord. An old school prayer. Yes, Lord. Father God, I come before you today. Head bowed and body bent. Lord, I want to thank you that last night my bed didn't become my cooling board. And oh, God, I just want to take a minute to tell you thank you, Jesus.

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And I thank you that you never left me, and you've been with me every step of the way. Lord, if nobody else brought a thanksgiving in their hearts, I just want to tell you, much obliged, sir. I'm so grateful. I'm grateful for every day that you brought me out. I'm grateful for every moment that you wrapped your loving arms around me. I'm grateful for every time you regulated me and kept me in my right mind. I'm grateful, I'm grateful, I'm grateful. Lord, I'm so grateful right now. I just want to tell you, thank you. 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Thank you for food on my table. Thank you for clothes on my back. Thank you that I got up this morning and I had a roof over my head. I

0: Frank. Lord, I just came to ask you.
1: Taxpayers paid Keisha Lane.
0: I just need you to stop by the sanctuary today and touch those who are sick in their bodies. Touch the man, the woman, the boy, or the girl that came in with confusion or emotional depression. Lift them up and restore unto them the joy of their salvation. Lord, I just want to take a minute and make our request known. We need the Holy Ghost to make himself visible in this house. Send a glory cloud that sets down on every section, every row, and every seat in this place. Send your glory that liberates our thinking and reminds us of who we are and whose we are. Send your power that gives evidence of our confidence that our God is able to do exceeding abundantly above all that we can ask or think. Lord, we thank you in advance that you're sending a fresh wind that's about to sweep through this household, and as a result, bloodlines are going to be put back on track. Finances are about to be changed around. Joy is about to be restored. Peace is about to be reinvented. Thank you, Lord God, that the glory cloud is already descending, and as a result, nobody in here

Satan, you gotta let our families go. You gotta let our children go. You gotta let our minds go. You gotta let our finances go. I plead the blood. I plead the blood. Have your way, Lord. Have your way, Lord. When we get to the other side of it, Lord, we promise to turn around and make this declaration that this is the Lord's doing, and it's just marvelous in our eyes. But because we know who we are and we know whose we are, we don't have to wait for our section to catch on. We don't have to wait for the people on our road to catch on. I don't need somebody else to validate what I've already believed him to do. So in advance, this is just for the real faith walkers. In advance of the job, in advance of the new house, in advance of the financial breakthrough, in advance of the healing, in advance of the restoration, in advance of the increase, in advance of the elevation, in advance of the new business, in advance of the new territory, in advance, we release a praise that makes the devil mad. We release a shout that makes walls fall.

All right, and it is a pleasant good early Sunday morning, and this is the fourth Sunday in this month of August, August the 23rd, and we're just giving God all the praises, all the glory, and all the honor, because he is worthy of all praises. And the program just goes out to each and every one of you, especially to all the sick and the shut-ins, and to all Marie families all over God's land and country. And yours truly to the time just rolls on by, doing what God has given me to give to all of you is the Tuscaloosa Queen of Gospel. We'll be here with you doing what God says do to give to all his people, because we never know what a person is going through in these days and time, because he looked beyond our faults, hallelujah, and saw our needs. And to God be the glory. You're listening to your number one gospel radio station, Praise 93.3 FM and 790 WTSK. The truth. I know when you arise up this morning and you gave God the praise, I'm telling you, because it's something about the name of Jesus. Yes, it is. The one who got all power in his hand to do whatever he wants to do for all his children. It is 5:14 right here in the CFT town, Tuscaloosa. And with 71 degrees on the outside of our studio, if you're driving, please drive carefully, because we care about you. Safety, and it's come from Town Square Media, and we are located 142 Skyland Boulevard East, right here in the city town, Tuscaloosa.

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But then the pastor caught on fire.

0: on this lollidada people back to the old church. And the time now, it is 5:27 right here in the city town, Tuscaloosa. And it's still holding 71 degrees on the outside of our studio. And if you're driving, please drive carefully because we care about your safety. And we will continue with more great gospel music. But first, we got to take care of some sponsors. And we shall return after this.
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1: All right, in the time now, it is 5:36 right here in the city of T-Town, Tuscaloosa, still holding 71 degrees on the outside of our studio. And say good morning to my first calling, is Brother Earl. He always called, make sure I made it here safe. And thank you so much. And I'm telling you, for your early morning Bible readers, come to the hour of 6 a.m. We're going to go in the book of St. John, chapter 14. And when that time comes, you're going to read the word of God along with me. And we shall continue with more great gospel music. 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

0: the late legendary Keith Wonderboy Johnson. I'm ready for my blessing. It is 5:46 right here in the CFT Town, Tuscaloosa, and we got to take care of some sponsors. And when we come back, I got a birthday shout out for everybody who have a birthday in this month of August. And we shall return after this.
1: 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Listen, we're going to talk about everything that's going on in Tuscaloosa and the surrounding areas, even across the country. And guess what? 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
0: All right, and the time now is about 9 minutes before the hour 6 a.m. And don't forget, come over at 6 a.m. We'll go in the book of St. John, chapter 14. And I'd like to say happy birthday for the ones who are having a birthday in this month of August, and especially to Sister Minnie Collins, who have a birthday on today. I'd like to say happy birthday to you. And for the rest of you having a birthday in this month of August, now, yes, August, you know, you got everything when you got God, because he able you to see another birthday. Happy birthday to each and every one of you and ones who have a birthday in this month of August.
3: 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I've learned not to worry about what I don't have, but to thank God for what I do have. Let me tell you this.

0: For the soul right there, I got everything when I got God. And this song also goes out to Deacon Wiley Dotson and to his entire family. It is 5:56 right here in the CFT Town, Tuscaloosa. You tell me on that song there, who will be a witness?
1: I am a witness for the Lord. Come on, do it again. Say, neighbor, I am a sanctified witness.

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1: All right, Dan. And the time now, it is 6 a.m. right here in the CFT town, Tuscaloosa. And once again, you're listening to your favorite number one gospel radio station, Praise 93.3 FM and 790 WTSK, The Truth. And this is where we're giving God all the praises, all the glory, and all the honor, because he's worthy of all praises. And for your early morning Bible readers, to God be the glory. And we're going to go in the book of St. John, chapter 14, and verses 13 and 14. For your early morning Bible readers. And the word of God reads as follows. It says, "And whatsoever ye shall ask in my name, that will I do, that the Father may be glorified in the Son. If ye shall ask anything in my name, I will do it." I'm telling to God, who Jesus, he is so good, and he's sweet, I know.

That's the golden classic of the Swan Silvertone. That song goes out to Brother MC and also to Deacon Wiley Dunstan. It's one of his favorite songs of the Swan Silvertone. It is 6:07 right here in the city of T-Town, Tuscaloosa, with 72 degrees on the outside of our studio as you make preparation to go to your 8 o'clock service or your 10:30 service. Be already on fire for the Lord. If you listen to your number one gospel radio station, I'm telling you, we're going to have church before we go to church. Yes, we are. And also like to say good morning to Reverend Dr. Vernon Swift and to the First Lady, Sister Josephine Swift, and the congregation at the Elizabeth Baptist Church right here in the city of T-Town, Tuscaloosa. It is 6:07 right here in the city of T-Town, Tuscaloosa, and we shall continue with more great gospel music. 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
1: All right, and it's time now is 6:11 right here in this FT town, Tuscaloosa. I'm just having a good time and giving God the praise. And the program also goes out to Mother Ethel Learn. She always said we're going to have church before we go to church. And I'm sending this next selection out to her and also to Sister Friends down in Moundville, Alabama. It's one of her favorite songs by the Swanee Quintet. And this to everybody on this beautiful Sunday morning, the fourth Sunday in this month of August, August the 23rd. And to God be the glory. We will continue with more great gospel music. 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

some more old school classic of the Swan Quintet. And the time now, it is 6:16 right here in the city of T-Town, Tuscaloosa. And with your Sunday morning, Sunday down south.

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1: With SRN News, I'm Ron Taylor. The U.S. has imposed 50% tariffs on some Canadian goods after trade talks between the two countries broke down. Canada responding by announcing retaliatory tariffs set to begin September 8th. Both sides blame the other for failing to reach a deal. Prime Minister Mark Carney says Canada's measures will target products including steel, dairy, agricultural equipment, and pulp and paper on a dollar-for-dollar basis. IndyCar drivers can finally evaluate the track in downtown Washington a day after practice and qualifying. The 1.7-mile street course was an unknown commodity. It was set up for the first time for this event, celebrating the 250th birthday. As the tracks go, it looks pretty simple, with only seven turns, all but one to the left. But drivers reported significant bumps that could be a factor in today's race. This is SRN News.
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1: 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Once again, if you're driving on your way to work, getting ready to make preparation, go to your 8 o'clock service, please drive carefully, because we care about your safety. And it's coming from Town Square Media, and we are located 142 Scott and Boulevard East, right here in the city of T-Town, Tuscaloosa. And this next selection, I'm going to send it out to all the young people that is getting ready to go to church. I'm telling you, never too young to give God the praises. Praise His holy name, and it's wherever you go. And we shall continue with more great gospel music. 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It's 6:30 right here in the city of T-Town, Tuscaloosa.
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tell you, he's right on time. It's Minister Lisa Noah Smith and the Brown Singers. And I just want to take time out and say congratulations to Minister Lisa Noah Smith and the Brown Singers on their 5 Stellas Award winner. And it's coming from the staff here at Praise 93.3 FM and 790 WTSK.

0: Right on time. At the time now, it is 6:45 right here at the Civil Town, Tuscaloosa. It's time now for your Sunday morning FCLC program with Pastor James Weaves. 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
1: Good morning, Minister Harris, our Queen of Gospel. So good to be able to speak this morning and get up and get ready and prepare for worship. And as I get prepared for that, speak today concerning our children. So I'm going to speak some more about our children. Like we know school is just starting, so I don't want to forget about our children, covering, protection, and shielding them, and the other things that goes on in our children's lives. And so we do just want to thank God for this day, another opportunity to come and pull the people of this radio station, and they can speak about what I think or what I believe or the way I feel concerning our children in school. When I think about the blessings of God have blessed us, and I think about our children, because our children are a blessing from God, and I think about how some of them are treated, how some of them are struggling, especially financially, and so many are not in Christ. Parents not teaching them about him, and some just concerned about this country and how things go in this country and how some people operate, and some of that ain't choice, but the power that be, let me see it that way. Some of us just seem to give up on some of them just as we come to our country, we just don't, I'd say, think so negative of the country, because we know we have some problems in this country. But to me, what I know and what I've heard from the news and the places I've gone, and I have been in Europe and Vietnam, so I have been out of the country, I know the country I want to live in than America, because of freedom. And when I was in the armed service those 2 years, the one thing I hated about the army more than anything else was it took so much of my freedom. And I don't want to live in any other country that takes freedom. This one, yes, when we was in slavery, it took freedom, but people have some things I know it bothers me, and I hate this, what's going on in this country now. Some of the things our people in charge let happen and not speaking up. But I've learned to do what I can. Let the Lord do the rest. But make sure you do what we can do. So I'm talking more about our children. I'm hoping that we can do more for our children in this country. And let us think about who's in charge. I'm talking about who's in total in charge. I'm not talking about the president and the Congress and those people, elected officials. I'm talking about God, the one who's in charge of all things. When we talk about our children, I'm still asking the question, what are we leaving our children? We've had a youth revival asking God to cover our children, protect our children, and to keep them safely and well as they return to the classroom for the year 2026-27. We want Jesus to cover them with his blood. They're back in the classroom, so let us continue to pray for them. Most time our children's lives are spent in the classroom. They spend more time in the classroom than they, when school start, than they spend at home. When I say spend at home, because a lot of that time at home, they are asleep. But when they're in school, they should be awake. Hope they are awake and not asleep. So mothers, fathers, grandparents, our caregivers, et cetera, teach your children that when they leave home, they're in someone else's authority. Someone else has authority over them once they leave home. Those who ride the bus driver, they are in charge while they're on the bus. When they're in the classroom, the teacher is in charge. When they return home, you're in charge. that of the child. Let that child know someone is in charge. Parents, please let the community have some say-so over your children and your child. We must go back to community. Get the community involved with rearing our children. I see children standing at the bus stop. Then I see Big Yellow. That's what I call a school bus, Big Yellow. They stop by and pick the children up. And I also see them in the county. And so many buses, so many children. All those buses be passing by, bus after bus. So that's transportation getting our children to school. Then I think about when I was in grade school. And I walked to school from first grade through 12th grade, except for 6 months of that time. I rode the bus. Encourage your child to stay in school and get that diploma, for they will they're definitely going to need it in life. But there is life after school, and there is life after they leave daddy and mama house. We have to know that now. Some will start living on their own, and some will continue their education. Some will join the armed forces. Whatever they decide to do in life, they will need a high school education. They will need get a high school education. Now, if they get a high school education, they will not need a GED till they receive their high school diploma. So encourage that child to stay in school. Say when the tough get going, get tough, the tough get going. So we had a youth revival. I'm talking about the SCLC. We had a youth revival. We prayed for God to protect our and to cover our children. So the SCLC was in the will of God. The reason I say that is because the people brought little children to Jesus for him to lay his hands on them and to pray for them. His disciples thought Jesus was too busy for those little children and told their parents to take them away. But Jesus said, let the little children come to me and do not hinder them, for the kingdom of heaven belongs to such as thee. So we must teach our children also about the Lord spiritually. Some of us are too busy for Jesus, and he's never too busy for us. Teach your children as much as you can about Jesus. And that you cannot teach, that you're not able to teach them, take them to the house of worship. And they will learn more there about him. All this concerns Jesus and the little children and the people bringing to the Jesus and the disciples forbidding them to do it. All this found in Matthew 19, chapter in the 14th verse. Now, Jesus wants us to bring our children to him while they are young. I asked a question some time ago. That question was, when is a child old enough or ready to be saved? The answer is when they respond to the gospel and confess faith in the gospel. Again, train up a child. Children, obey your parents. Parents, do not abuse your child or children. Children, do not abuse your parents. And I hear some say, we cannot discipline our children anymore by corporal punishment. We can't inflict direct punishment to the body of our children. If we do so, we will go to jail. That's not true. We can't abuse the child by punishing them. No child should be abused. No parent should want to abuse a child. If you love your child or children, you will discipline him or her, but you will not abuse them. Let us learn to love. First, love God with all our heart, mind, soul, and body. And love our neighbor as ourselves, our fellow men and fellow women. Let us love. Do unto others as we have them do unto you. No one wants to be abused, so why would you want to abuse someone else? You don't want to be abused. Our children, they are a gift from God. Now, that will pray for our children. What about finance? Some struggle by they can't buy what they need to start school. There are churches, organizations, families who donate, give out school supplies, backpacks. There are so many who struggle financially. Now, mother working two jobs, father nowhere to be seen. Some father and mother working and still fall short come payday. There are so many say, I don't want but one child. And if a family have two or three children, they are criticized. They are analyzed, told they are crazy to have so many children. So many find fault in having more than one child in this millennium. Remember, parents, send disciplined children to school so they will show self-control. They will have temperance. And when you and your child act up in an uncontrollable manner in the classroom, don't go there to the school cussing and fussing. The child got sent to the office. Now, you want to go there to the classroom and be cussing and fussing at the teacher. Let the principal, superintendent, and the school board take care of that teacher. Your job is to discipline the child. Always remember the child is going to tell you only what they want you to know. Many times they won't tell you the truth. I tell you the whole story. They tell you what part they want you to know. And don't ever say your child won't do this or won't do that. Don't ever say what your child won't do. When they're out of your sight, they're not in your control. They will tell you what the teacher said or did, but not what they said or did. Out of order. Go asking and seeking the truth. Go to the board meeting. Meet with your child's teacher. Do your part. Now, when you do your part, then you can complain. Then you go to others when you've done your part, but do your part first. Let that teacher know you're concerned about your child and that you're going to see to them getting a good education. You're going to see to them getting a good education. I want to emphasize finance for our children because so many are in need of finance. Some have no problem with assignment, do good in school, but because of their financial status, because of what they see others have, and they don't, it affects their actions in the classroom. That's a part of getting an education that we need to pay more attention to. This is important, and I think we should pay more attention to it. Pay special attention so it will stand out in our mind. You have to think about a thing usually before you do it, good or bad. So start thinking, parents, those of us who have children that's in school, think and think serious about our children when they are not in our midst. And do what you can, as much as possible, to be there for that child financially. And many of us can give. You got people in your community that you know is struggling and need help, then reach out to them financially. But many times we give them things that they don't really need, but there's other things they do really need and don't have. So think about it. Surely, talk to God about it and ask Jesus to lead God in direction. And we Christians, let us learn, people, that we are Christians. Southern Christian Leadership Conference, that's us. Those are not a part of us. Let us come together, work together, and do what we need to do to help our children. Have a blessed day.
0: 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Join Pastor Williams on next Sunday for the same time and the same station. It is 7 a.m. right here in the city down Tuscaloosa. It's mine.
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0: And the time now, it is 7 a.m. right here in the city town, Tuscaloosa. It's time now for Minister Betty Jones from the Royal Word of Ministry. Good morning to you, Minister Jones.
1: Good morning, Minister Harris, my sister. Good morning, radio listener. Thank you all for tuning in for the broadcast this morning. Thank you for joining us. And those who's online, thank you all for joining us as well. Father God, we just come giving you praise and glory and honor again, for this is the day that you had made, and we will rejoice and be glad in it. And Father God, asking you, God, to bless like never before, that you will take us down in the treasure house of your word, God. That God, you will let kingdom revelation fall this morning as you speak to through this fleshly body in the name of Jesus. And we give you praise and glory as you bless each and every one in Jesus' name. Amen. Let every heart say amen. Amen. Amen. There is a word from the Lord this morning. Amen. And the word is, you was born to be a game changer. Come on. Hallelujah. Come on. Talking about, you was born to be a game changer. Come on, somebody. Hallelujah. Hallelujah. A game changer. A number of people who God do extraordinary things and work. Come on, somebody. Last Sunday we talked about that God looking for the ordinary. Come on, somebody. He's calling the ordinary. This is the season for the ordinary people. Come on, somebody. Then he turned around and gave me a word that you were born, come on, to be a game changer. Hallelujah. And game changer do, hallelujah, mean a game changer, a number of people who God do extraordinary, come on, things and work through. Hallelujah. Are you ready for God to do extraordinary things through us this morning? Come on, somebody. Knowing that you've been called out to do a work. Amen. Say that again. Knowing that you have been called out to do a work for God. Amen. And our subtitle scripture will be coming out of Luke, the first chapter. Amen. Hallelujah. Come on, tell the Lord, thank you. Hallelujah. And the 30th verse, it is said, and the angel said unto her, fear not, Mary, for thou hast found favor with God. Come on. And behold, thou shalt conceive in thy womb and bring forth a son, and shall call his name Jesus. So we all know who Jesus is. Come on, somebody. Hallelujah. You don't know who Jesus is? Let me introduce him to you this morning. He's our Savior. He's our Lord. He's our King. He's our healer. He's our deliverer. Come on, somebody. He's everything that we need him to be. Hallelujah. Hallelujah. So God, see, Mary was born to be a game changer. Come on, somebody. So Mary was the first partaker. Hallelujah. Of being a game changer. Hallelujah. Hallelujah. What it said again, the angel of the Lord, the angel.

0: bring forth a son and shall call his name what? Jesus. Come on, somebody. Hallelujah. Don't you shout me down right there. For those just now joining us online and by airways, the word is this morning, you were born to be a change, a game changer. Come on. You were born to be a what? A game changer. Come on, somebody. Hallelujah. Hallelujah. Last Sunday, as I said again, that we talked on ordinary. God is looking for the, this is the season of the ordinary. Come on, somebody. Hallelujah. Don't you shout me down right there. Hallelujah. You don't have to be famous. Come on, somebody. Hallelujah. You don't have to be with the college and got all these degrees. Come on. Nothing wrong with education. It's good. Hallelujah. To have the education. Hallelujah. Come on, clever Lord. Thank you. Hallelujah. But God is looking for the ordinary. Hallelujah. You don't have to be strong. You don't have to be beautiful. You don't have to have a beautiful voice to sing. Come on, somebody. Hallelujah. Hallelujah. Then present yourself as a living sacrifice unto God. Come on, somebody. Being ready and willing to work for God and what, do all that he had called you to do. Hallelujah. Come on. You were born to be a game changer. Hallelujah. Our first scripture will be coming out the book of Acts. Come on. The book of Acts. The book of Acts. Come on. Tell the Lord, thank you. Hallelujah. Are you a game changer this morning? Hallelujah. I say, are you a game changer this morning? Oh, come on. Tell the Lord, thank you. We're in the book of Acts, the next chapter of Acts. Our first scripture is coming out of the book of Acts. And then we're going to drop down. Come on, somebody. We're going to go 12 through 15. Come on. And the Lord said unto him, arise and go into the street, which is called Straight, and inquire in the house of Judah for one called Saul, a prophet. For behold, he prayed. Come on, somebody. The 12th verse says, and had seen in a vision a man named Ananias coming in and putting his hand on him that he might receive his sight. Come on, somebody. 13 verse said, then Ananias answered, Lord, I have heard by many of this man how much evil he has done to thy saints at Jerusalem. Somebody right now, thank you for joining us. Welcome, welcome. Because God says, thank you for joining us. Amen. The word is, you were born to be a game changer. Hallelujah. We're in the book of Acts. It's talking about Ananias. It's talking about the street. The street called Straight. Come on, somebody. We know this is Paul. Hallelujah. When Paul was knocked down on the road of Damascus. Come on, somebody. We know that Ananias, hallelujah, love you too, no, we know that Ananias, hallelujah, hallelujah, that he was scared. He didn't want to deal with Paul because he know Paul was a murderer. He had heard many bad, terrible, awful stories how Paul was killing the people of God. Come on, somebody. Hallelujah. But when God said he got you, know that God got you. He got your back. He said he's a real God. Not only do you have your back, your front, and your side, God got you covered. Come on, somebody. Hallelujah. And he said he'll take care of. Come on, somebody. Hallelujah. Oh, hallelujah. You are, don't shout me down right there, but you need to be telling the Lord, thank you. Hallelujah. For having us covered. Hallelujah. In spite of. Hallelujah. I do believe that we can stand. Hallelujah. In the midst of all chaos, hallelujah, killing and bombing. But I believe that we have faith enough to believe that what God, your word told me that you were my protector, that you will protect me at all costs. I know that he's more than able to do it. Hallelujah. Hallelujah. Why don't you just try him? Hallelujah. Oh, come on, tell the Lord, thank you. Hallelujah. So God said, Paul, God said, Paul, hallelujah, hallelujah, hallelujah, to Ananias, to Saul, to Tarsus. Come on, somebody, hallelujah. But he was afraid of him, but God. didn't know Paul or Simon. Oh, yes, he did. Yes, he did. I said, the enemy knew Paul or Simon. Paul was born to be a what? A game changer. Yes, he was. Hallelujah. Come on, tell the Lord thank you. For those just tuning in by airway and online, the word is this morning, you was born to be a game changer. Hallelujah. Come on, tell the Lord thank you. Hallelujah. It's time for us to know who we are and whom we are. Hallelujah. Hallelujah. Know your purpose. Know your assignment. If God called you, you need to know what he called you to do. In order to be effective in that all that God called you to do, you need to know who you are, whose you are, and what's your assignment. Come on, somebody. Hallelujah. We're in the book of Amos. The third chapter of Amos. Hallelujah. Amos was a prophet. Yeah, he was. Said what? I said Amos was a prophet. Uh-huh. Hallelujah. But he was born to be a game changer. Come on, somebody. He was a prophet on a mission. Come on. To shape Israel. Come on, somebody. Don't think that God don't have prophets. Hello, prophet, see us. Hallelujah. God have you on a mission. Hallelujah. But you're a game changer. I want you to know that God, hallelujah, he's given us fresh assignment. Come on here. Assigning us to that battle, to this time, such a season as this. Come on. We was born for this season. Hallelujah. Paul was born for this season. Hallelujah. To be a disciple. Apostle of God. Hallelujah. Yes, he was. Hallelujah. Paul suffered many things. Hallelujah. But Paul carried out the assignment. Come on here. That God had assigned. Hallelujah. Don't we get shaken and moved about how the enemy is moving, how the enemy is speaking, and what the enemy is doing. Come on here. Hallelujah. God, we was born to be a game changer. Uh-huh. Yeah, you know, we in the time this season, it's time for us to seek God like never before. Hallelujah. God had already equipped us with what we need. Hallelujah. But with what's happening in the earth, the realm now, hallelujah, a lot of us get shaken. Hallelujah. But let's be like Aaron. I mean, like Amos. Amos was a prophet. He was the shake. Come on. Israel. Out of normal complicity. Come on, somebody. He prophesied to them during a time when Israel abandoned God. It is a warning, to the peoples of God. A plea to turn back to God. We are living in the
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Ms. Wells, Ms. Adam Wells, passed on August 6, 2026 in Reform, Alabama. Funeral services for Mrs. Vera Adams Wells were held on Wednesday, August 19, 2026 at Christian Hope Baptist Church. Burial took place in Christian Hope Cemetery. 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Mrs. Trawick passed on August 8, 2026 in Birmingham, Alabama. A celebration of life for Miss Christy Trawick will be held at Davis Chapel Free Will Baptist Church, which is located at 3121 Highway 13 South in Barry, Alabama. The service is scheduled to take place on Saturday, August 22nd, 2026 at 11 a.m. Northport Funeral and Cremation Service family extends our warmest condolences and heartfelt sympathies to the family of Ms. Peggy V. Carr. Ms. Carr passed on August 9, 2026 in Tuscaloosa, Alabama. A memorial service was held for Ms. Peggy V. Carr on August 21st, 2026 at the Northport Funeral and Cremation Service Chapel. 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Mr. McDougal passed on August 10, 2026 in Reform, Alabama. Funeral services for Mrs. McDougal was held on Saturday, August 22, 2026 at 1 p.m. at New Zion Free Will Pentecostal Church, Reform, Alabama. 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Mrs. Peoples passed on August 11, 2026 in Columbus, Mississippi. Funeral services for Mrs. Peoples were held on Saturday, August 22, 2026 at New Salem Baptist Church. Burial took place at New Cemetery. 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A private service will be held for Mr. James Edward Posey Sr. Northport Funeral and Cremation Service family extends our warmest condolences and heartfelt sympathies to the family of Mrs. Kathleen Sorrell. Ms. Sorrell passed on August 19, 2026 in Tuscaloosa, Alabama. Complete funeral arrangements will be announced for Mrs. Kathleen Sorrell at a later date.
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Mr. Hall passed on August 20th, 2026 in Northport, Alabama. Complete funeral arrangements will be announced for Mr. Richard Hall at a later date. 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We'll be back with you on next Sunday if it is God's will. But until then, as always, in parting, I want to encourage you to pray. I pray for you and you pray for me. We're all a part of God's family. I won't harm you with words of my mouth. I love you. I need you to survive. Until we are together again, beloved, peace.

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1: 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Funeral service will be held Saturday, August the 1st at His Church, Tuscaloosa. 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William Service Funeral Home announces the death of Mr. Warren G. Thomas of Tuscaloosa, Alabama. Funeral service will be held Thursday, August the 6th for the main chapel of William Service Funeral Home. Burial followed in the Alabama National Cemetery, Montevallo, Alabama. William Service Funeral Home announces the death of Mrs. Henrietta Hutchinson of Tuscaloosa, Alabama. Funeral service were held Tuesday, August 11th from the main chapel of William Service Funeral Home. Burial followed in Liberty Cemetery. William Service Funeral Home announces the death of Ms. Dolores Bassett of Memphis, Tennessee. Funeral service were held Saturday, August 15th from the New Bethel Baptist Church, Gainesville, Alabama. Burial followed in New Bethel Cemetery. William Service Funeral Home announces the death of Mr. Johnny Leon Clark of Rath, Alabama. Funeral service will be held Saturday, August 22nd, from the main chapel of William Service Funeral Home. Burial followed in Zion Hill Cemetery, Gina, Alabama. William Service Funeral Home announced the death of Mrs. Charles Edward Hunter, who passed away on August 18th in Birmingham, Alabama. Funeral service will be 11 o'clock on Saturday, August 29th, at the St. Paul Baptist Church, Bowler G., Alabama. Burial will follow in the St. Paul Cemetery. Visitation will take place at 10 o'clock on Saturday morning at the church. 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This package includes our professional staff services, the funeral coach, 20-gauge metal casket, choice of colors, casket flower, limousine transportation, and standard grave liner. 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Mrs. Emma C. Williams, President and Funeral Director. The Tabernacle Baptist Church invites you to their annual health fair on August the 27th, August the 22nd, from 9 a.m. until 3 p.m. Tabernacle Baptist Church, 3218 21st Street. Reverend Lorenzo James is the church pastor.

To achieve your dreams, remember your ABCs. Avoid negative sources, people, places, things, and habits. Believe in yourself. Consider things from every angle. Don't give up and don't give in. Enjoy life today. Yesterday is gone, and tomorrow may never come. Family and friends are hidden treasures. Seek them out and enjoy their riches. Give more than you plan to give. Hang on to your dream. Ignore those who try to discourage you. Just do it. Keep on trying, no matter how hard it seems. It will get easier. Love yourself first and most. Make it happen. Never lie, cheat, or steal. Always strike a fair deal. 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Practice makes perfect. Quitters never win and winners never quit. Read, study, and learn about everything important in your life. Stop procrastinating. 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Understand yourself in order to better understand others. Visualize it. Want it more than anything. Accelerate your efforts. You are unique of all God's creation. Nothing can replace you. 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This program has been brought to you today by Williams Service Funeral Home, located 7417 Culver Road here in Tuscaloosa. Our phone number, 759-1261. 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Until next week, then, this is Emma C. Williams for Williams Service Funeral Home, wishing for each of you continued blessings.

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0: And it's time now for Sister Cassandra Nett Collins. Say good morning and happy belated birthday to Sister Cassandra Nett Collins for Rollins Mortuary. Good morning to you, Sister Collins.
3: Made. We will rejoice and be glad in it. Good morning, listening audience, and welcome to the Rollins Mortuary portion of Sunday Down South. 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
4: Maybe you're going through a storm.

It is now time for our funeral announcement. The Rollins family and staff of Rollins Mortuary announced with deepest sympathy the passing of Mr. Charles Henderson on Saturday, August 9th, 2026. Graveside service for Mr. Charles Henderson was held on Saturday, August 22nd, 2026 at 3 p.m. at Cedar Oak Memorial Park with Rollins Mortuary Director. Funeral service for Mrs. Betty Samuel was held on Saturday, August 22nd, 2026 at 1 p.m. at Morningstar Baptist Church, Hope. Reverend Pharrell Fowler Sr. officiated burial followed in Mount Carmel CME Church Cemetery, RAF, with Rollins Mortuary directing. The Rollins family and staff of Rollins Mortuary announced with deepest sympathy the passing of Mrs. Rosa Boyd Carvin on Saturday, August 15, 2026. Funeral service for Mrs. Rosa Boyd Carvin will be held on Saturday, August 29, 2026 at 12 noon in the chapel of Rollins Mortuary. Burial will follow in Cedar Oak Memorial Park with Rollins Mortuary directing. Mrs. Rosa Boyd Carvin will lie in state 1 hour prior to service time. Public viewing for Mrs. Rosa Boyd Carvin will be held on Friday, August 28, 2026 from 12 noon until 6 p.m. at Rollins Mortuary. The Rollins family and staff of Rollins Mortuary announced with deepest sympathy the passing of Mrs. Debbie Wallace on Saturday, August 16th, 2026. Funeral service for Mrs. Debbie Wallace will be held on Saturday, August 29, 2026 at 11 a.m. at Benville Baptist Church. Reverend Curtis Travis will officiate. Burial will follow in Cedar Oak Memorial Park with Rollins Mortuary directing. Mrs. Debbie Wallace will lie in state 1 hour prior to service time. Public viewing for Mrs. Debbie Wallace will be held on Friday, August 28, 2026 from 12 noon until 6 p.m. at Rollins Mortuary. The Rollins family and staff of Rollins Mortuary announced with deepest sympathy the passing of Mr. Nolan Brantley on Tuesday, August 18, 2026. Funeral service for Mr. Nolan Brantley will be held on Saturday, August 29, 2026 at 11 a.m. at St. John Baptist Church. Reverend Kevin Fikes will officiate. Burial will follow in Nolan Brantley Cemetery, Sawyerville, with Rollins Mortuary directed. Mr. Nolan Brantley will lie in state 1 hour prior to service time. Public viewing for Mr. Nolan Brantley will be held on Friday, August 28, 2026, from 12 noon until 6 p.m. at Rollins Mortuary. The Rollins family and staff of Rollins Mortuary announced with deepest sympathy the passing of Mr. Johnny Dubois on Friday, August 21, 2026. Funeral plans for Mr. Johnny Dubois will be announced later by Rollins Mortuary. And thus ends the reading of our funeral announcements. Thank you to the families for entrusting their loved ones into the care of the Rollins family and staff of Rollins Mortuary. It's an honor to serve in your time of need. It has been and will continue to be the goal of Rollins Mortuary to provide unique professional services of the highest quality. Rollins Mortuary has been serving Tuscaloosa and surrounding areas for 58 years with exceptional services. 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I will share with you now our public service announcement. The New Enoch Baptist Church family cordially invites you to help them celebrate the 14th pastoral anniversary of their pastor, Reverend Dr. Ben Massey, today beginning at 11 o'clock during the morning worship service. Minister Doretha Brown, assistant pastor, will deliver the message. And thus ends the reading of our public service announcements. If you have announcements, you may email your community service announcement to info@rollinsmortuary.com or fax them to area code 205-759-9749. We will now have our

As that song continues to play soft in the background, this ends our program for this week. I certainly hope the selection played. We have to lift the bow down head, strengthen someone's aid and body, or encourage someone to give their life to Christ. 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Before I go, I want to leave this with you. Life is hard and often unfair, yet we hear in the words of Jesus an echo from Psalm 37. Blessed are the meek, he said, for they shall inherit the earth. For the owners and staff of Rollins Mortuary, thanks for listening. Your announcer has been Cassandra Collins. Please join me again on next Sunday and have yourselves a blessed week.

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2: Dad, will you plug in the cross for me, please?
3: Sure, Brittany. Come on, Tiffany.

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Ye believe in God, believe also in me. In my Father's house are many mansions.

0: And if it were not so, I would have told you. I go to prepare a place for you. And if I go and prepare a place for you, I will come again and receive you unto myself, that where I am, there ye may be also, in humble submission to God's will. It is now time for the funeral announcements.
1: Being called from labor to reward, with profound sympathy, the staff and management of Will's Funeral Service sadly inform you of the passing of Mr. John Wilder Jr. Funeral services for Mr. John Wilder Jr. were held on Friday, August the 21st, at 11 a.m. from the main chapel of Will's Funeral Service, Northport, Alabama. Interment followed in the Cedar Oak Memorial Park, Tuscaloosa, Alabama, with Will's Funeral Service in charge of all arrangements. Being called from labor to reward, with profound sympathy, the staff and management of Will's Funeral Service sadly inform you of the passing of Mr. LeDeldrick Sprawling. Funeral service is for Mr. LeDeldrick Sprawling, were held on Saturday, August the 22nd, at 11 a.m. from the main chapel of Will's Funeral Service, Northport, Alabama. Will's Funeral Service in charge of all arrangements. Being called from labor to reward, with profound sympathy, the staff and management of Will's Funeral Service sadly inform you of the passing of Mr. Caleb Rawlings. Funeral service is for Mr. Caleb Rawlings, were also held on Saturday, August the 22nd, at 1 p.m. from the main chapel of Will's Funeral Service, Northport, Alabama. Interment followed in the beautiful West Highland Memorial Gardens of Tuscaloosa, with Will's Funeral Service in charge of all arrangements. Being called from labor to reward, with profound sympathy, the staff and management of Will's Funeral Service sadly inform you of the passing of Miss Belinda

0: Manning. Funeral services for Miss Belinda Manning were also held on Saturday, August the 22nd at 3 p.m. from the main chapel of Will's Funeral Service, Northport, Alabama. Will's Funeral Service in charge of all arrangements. Being called from labor to reward with profound sympathy, the staff and management of Will's Funeral Service sadly informed you of the passing of Miss Amber Keisha Patrick. Funeral services for Miss Amber Keisha Patrick were also held on Saturday, August the 22nd at 4:30 p.m. from the main chapel of Will's Funeral Service, Northport, Alabama. Will's Funeral Service in charge of all arrangements. And we'll be back with more funeral announcements.
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0: 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Being called from labor to reward with profound sympathy, the staff and management of Will's Funeral Service sadly inform you of the passing of Mrs. Celeste Cottridge. Complete funeral arrangements for Mrs. Celeste Cottridge will be announced later by Will's Funeral Service of Northport, Alabama. Being called from labor to reward with profound sympathy, the staff and management of Will's Funeral Service sadly inform you of the passing of Mr. Rufus Clay. Complete funeral arrangements for Mr. Rufus Clay will be announced later by Will's Funeral Service of Northport, Alabama. Being called from labor to reward with profound sympathy, the staff and management of Will's Funeral Service sadly inform you of the passing of Mr. Gene Taylor. Complete funeral arrangements for Mr. Gene Taylor will be announced later by Will's Funeral Service of Northport, Alabama. Being called from labor to reward with profound sympathy, the staff and management of Will's Funeral Service sadly inform you of the passing of Mr. Jermaine D. Jones. Complete funeral arrangements for Mr. Jermaine D. Jones will be announced later by Will's Funeral Service of Northport, Alabama. Being called from labor to reward with profound sympathy, the staff and management of Will's Funeral Service sadly inform you of the passing of Mr. Nathaniel Milton Jr. Complete funeral arrangements for Mr. Nathaniel Milton Jr. will be announced later by Will's Funeral Service of Northport, Alabama. And as always, to the bereaved Milton, to the bereaved Jones, to the bereaved Taylor, to the bereaved Clay, to the bereaved Cothridge, to the bereaved Patrick, to the bereaved Manning, to the bereaved Rollins, to the bereaved Sprawling, to the bereaved Wilder, and to all bereaved families, coming from the staff and management of Will's Funeral Service, I am Joe C. Wills, extending our heartfelt

friends, sooner or later, you're going to be faced with the responsibility of having to make final funeral arrangements for that loved one. 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And that's my personal commitment to you. We're there when you need us at 701 Martin Luther King Jr. Boulevard, Northport, Alabama.

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0: Good morning. 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
1: A funeral director's prayer. Dear Lord, guide my heart in such a way that I may help comfort someone's pain today. Anoint my mind so that I may show the bereaved families the way to go. Bless my hands to be filled with a touch of love, so they may feel your presence from heaven above. Teach me to help others as they experience their loss through death. Help me to assist them regardless of their race, age, sex, or their wealth. Help me to help others to understand how much you love them and that you care, and that you never put no more on anyone than they are able to bear. Teach me to be patient, understanding, and grant me your grace from within. Anoint my eyes and ears so that I can see and hear the needs of those who enter in. Amen. The Embalmer's Prayer. Dear Lord, as I enter into my special room to work on your masterpiece, help me be the potter, for they are the clay, and you are my eyes to see. Dear Lord, bless these hands that you have given me to do your will, I pray. I need the master's touch to guide me in every way. My heart goes into my work, and I do it with so much care. I never know what conditions I face. Dear Lord, I need you to be right there. Grant me the spirit of excellence for the final viewing of families that are distressed. No one knows the hours I've spent in just trying to do my best. Dear Lord, I am an embalmer, using my hands for you. I'm the final touch to this masterpiece. Their soul belongs to you.

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0: And from the Faith Refuge Apostolic Church, located at 2104 26th Avenue here in Tuscaloosa, Bishop Mary Craig, pastor and co-founder. They will have their Founders Day on Sunday, September the 6th, 2026, honoring the legacy of the late Bishop George T. Craig, Sr. And the speaker for the occasion will be Elder Billy Clark from Indianapolis, Indiana. Everyone is asked to attend. And now it's time for our funeral announcement. Funeral services for Mrs. Elizabeth Lewis will be held on August the 27th at 12 noon at the True Vine Primitive Baptist Church. She will lie in state at the church 1 hour prior to funeral time. Burial will follow in the Cedar Oak Memorial Park. The Reverend Rodney Bird will officiate. Public viewing will be on August the 26th, 2026, beginning at 2 p.m. and lasting until 5 p.m. in the chapel of Van Hoos and Steele Funeral Home. Sacred and Immaculate Services provided by Van Hoos and Steele Funeral Home. And thus ends the reading of our funeral announcement. And to the Lewis family, thank you for entrusting your precious loved one into the professional care of Van Hoos and Steele Funeral Home. And we know that at times like these, there are other choices. We are honored that you chose Van Hoos and Steele Funeral Home. May God bless each and every one of you. And once again, it's about time for us to leave you. This is Danny Steele speaking for Dr. Charles Steele Jr. and Annette Steele, Danny and Regina Steele, our manager Beverly and D. Madison, and the entire staff and management of Van Hoos and Steele Funeral Home, thanking you once again for letting me come into your homes. 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

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You are invited to Mount Moriah Worship Center, located at 300 39th Street, Tuscaloosa. Reverend Don Walker is church pastor. 9 a.m. Sunday school and 10 a.m. worship service. 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Christ Baptist Church, located at 2610 Greensboro Avenue, Tuscaloosa, where Reverend Dr. Ramsey O'Daniel is church pastor, cordially invites you to their back-to-school rally Wednesday, August 26th at 6:30 p.m. This event will be hosted by Reverend Will Fowler. Brother Terrence Isaac will render praise and worship. Dr. Ramsey O'Daniel, host pastor, will deliver the encouraging words. Dr. Yolanda Page, president of Stillman College, will render a special welcome. And this event will feature special guest, Glorified. Cole Bridge Baptist Church, located at 11919 Bullsville Road, Northport, invite you to attend the official installation service for Reverend James Henry as their new pastor. Now, this service will be Sunday, August 30th, 2026, at 2:30 p.m. Reverend David Williams, pastor of Sulphur Springs Missionary Baptist Church, will be guest speaker. Don't forget to drop off your church civic or community service announcement at our facility, or you can email them to info@rainymortuary.com. And back to the music.

And now, our funeral announcement. Funeral service for Mr. Corlando Rondell Davis was held Thursday, August 20th, 2026, at 11 o'clock a.m. at Pilgrim's Rest Baptist Church. Burial was held Friday, August 21st, 2026, at the Alabama National Cemetery in Montevallo, Alabama. Mr. Corlando Rondell Davis. And to the Davis family, as well as all families served by Rainy Mortuary, we thank you for making Rainy Mortuary your choice. And for that, we welcome you into the extended family of the Rainy family. And my time is just about up. Before I go, allow me to leave you with these raindrops. Think on this. Your haters want you down. They celebrate your fall, but they are afraid of your recovery. And that's inspiration from the book of Micah 7 and 8. And whatever you're doing today, be prayerful. Give God all the glory and honor, for he is worthy. And we are appreciative of you. Thanks for listening, and join us again next Sunday at 9 o'clock a.m. for another Rainy Mortuary Radio experience on Sunday Down South. Glad that you've joined us today. For complete satisfaction, call the professionals of Rainy Mortuary, where all is about love. Allow us to show you. 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Pray for us as we pray for you. Good vibes today, family, and I am John Rainey. Good day to you.

0: You have been listening to Brother John Rainer for Rainer Mortuary. 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And the time now is 9:15 right here in the city of T-Town, Tuscaloosa.
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1: We serve a risen Savior, for God is not dead. He is alive forevermore. And I honor the Lord today in the presence of his people. Thank him for another day to worship and proclaim his name and deeds among the people. And I always thank him for our listening audience that is faithful to continue to tune in with us. Let us pray. Most holy and gracious Father, Almighty God, we praise you for your mighty acts and your excellent greatness. Thank you for your long suffering and loving kindness to each of us. We are grateful, Lord Jesus, and bless and praise your holy name. Continue to bless us and provide the things we stand in need of. And bless the sick everywhere, the bereaved all over the nation, the impoverished, the poor and needy, the disadvantaged, the underprivileged, those incarcerated, those in the nursing homes, mental institutions, wherever they are housed. Lord Jesus, please bless. And feed us through your word and draw by your spirit such as need to be saved. This is our petition and this is our request. In Jesus' name. Amen. Now, the scripture this morning is coming from Luke, the 10th chapter, the 38th through the 42nd verse. Excuse me. Speaking of Martha's disturbance. Amen. And our thought today is distractions. Distractions. Amen. Now, we have all had some disturbances, some commotions, some uproars in our daily lives at one time or another, which caused a disruption in our peace of mind. And sometimes the interference may have been so severe that it was hard to get back on track with the way things were or the way you had hoped things to be. Therefore, in order to rise above all the interferences, the conflicts and disorder, you need a good source of strength to depend on, and the willpower to struggle against the imposition, the burden and annoyances, amen, that cause the interruption in your life. See, disruptions in life will come sometimes because no one is exempt. Bless God. Now, just what is a distraction? A distraction is anything that pulls your attention away from what you are currently trying to do or focus on. It breaks your concentration. For example, getting a text message while driving or doing homework is a distraction. And distraction describes a state of being pulled in so many directions that it hinders your peace or productivity. Now, biblically, distraction generally refers to anything that turns your focus away from God, his word, or your spiritual calling. Bless his holy name. Now, why do we need to keep distractions in check as much as possible? See, distraction blocks or diminishes the reception of desired information and can be broken down into two main types: external and internal distractions. Now, external distractions, things around you, include things that trigger you visually, such as looking at your GPS, and social interactions like text messaging and phone calls, which cause you to take your eyes off the road while you're driving. And of course, there are drunk drivers, amen, driving while under the influence of illicit drugs, although alcohol is also a drug. And then there's manual impulses, taking your hands off the steering wheel to eat or groom yourself. You see, some women put on their makeup and comb their hair while they're driving. Amen. And it's sounds that pull your attention away, like loud music, ringing phones, or crying children. Bless God. Now, internal distractions are things inside your head, such as hunger, being hungry, amen, stressful thoughts like worrying and

anxiety and daydreaming. Your mind roams, amen. Therefore, both external and internal distractions contribute to a loss of concentration, attention, and motivation. And both can be unsafe, risky, or even deadly, and need to be kept in check as much as possible. Bless God. Now, how do you avoid many distractions? Since a distraction is anything that breaks your concentration by pulling your attention away from what you're currently trying to do or focus on, then a mind stayed on God is a vital, necessary key to help eliminate numerous distractions. Bless God. Praise His holy name. Now, there are different people in all walks of life that are utilizing distractions for various reasons in their everyday lives to their advantage. You have con artists and shoplifters sometimes create a distraction to facilitate their crimes. And then there are armed robbers. Amen. They may create a distraction after their robbery, such as pulling a fire alarm to create confusion and aid in their getaway. And then there are advertisers, amen, who often seek to distract people and divert their attention to their advertising content. They use billboards, sound trucks, email spams, and even TV streams. Amen. It's a diversion described as attention theft. And they place their advertisement in gas stations, airplanes, waiting rooms, and even taxis to divert your attention from your primary focus to their advertisement. Attention theft is manipulation, but external distractions are everywhere. Amen. Now, distractions can affect people in all walks of life, no matter who they are or what their status may be. I think about Lot's wife was distracted during their flight from Sodom by looking back from behind her, amen, and turned into a pillar of salt. The Bible does not say why Lot's wife looked behind. Maybe because of emotional attachment, regret, or human curiosity. But no one truly knows, but she disobeyed the angels that had told them to look not behind thee, amen, in verse 17, causing herself to lose her life. Bless God. And then I think about King Solomon, who was distracted in his later years from heartfelt devotion to God by his many foreign wives who turned away his heart after other gods. Now, just what are you going to do with 700 wise princesses and 300 concubines? Secondary wives anyway. Amen. And then we know Peter's distraction from keeping his eyes on Jesus while walking on the water was when he saw the wind boisterous, amen, the violent wind. He became afraid, causing him to begin sinking. Peter became fearful instead of keeping his faith that he started out with. Bless God. Praise His holy name. Now, after Moses had led the Israelites from the Red Sea, the people were discontented with the Lord's provision, first with the water and then with the food. And they murmured against Moses, first over the bitter water at Marah, which the Lord made sweet, and later in the wilderness of sin between Elam and Sinai. They murmured against Moses and Aaron for food as they reminisce of Egypt. They looked back to the days in Egypt, saying, when we sat by the flesh pots of meat, and when we did eat bread to the full, for ye have brought us forth into this wilderness to kill this whole assembly with hunger. Amen. Bless God. And this is Exodus, the 15th chapter and the 16th chapter. See, the mixed multitude among them, the non-Israelites who joined the Exodus, began to have intense craving for meat. They're the ones that began to complain, and they stirred up the Israelites, who also wept again and said, who shall give us flesh to eat? And see, they longed for the fish and meat and the fresh vegetables they had eaten in Egypt.

remembered Egypt because they were really displeased with where God was taking them to Canaan, amen. And also his provision of manna for food, bless God. The non-Israelites looking back to Egypt was a distraction. And it caused more distraction for the Israelites who were delivered from the iron furnace, as Egypt was called. Amen. And it's called the iron furnace because of the harsh suffering and cruel bondage that the Israelites experienced there before the Exodus. See, the Israelites should have really been looking to the Lord and thanking him for delivering them. But instead, they murmured over someone else's distraction. Amen. Bless God. This is a good lesson for the people of God today, to not let other people's distraction, their disturbance, affect you. Amen. Glory to God. Now in Luke, the 10th chapter, the 38th through the 42nd verse, Martha, being busy, caused her own internal distraction, her own turmoil and confusion. Amen. Bless God. And verse 38 says, now it came to pass as they went that he entered into a certain village, and a certain woman named Martha received him into her house. See, as they went, he entered the village of Bethany. And this certain woman named Martha welcomed Jesus into her house. See, Luke drew attention to Martha by saying this certain woman, meaning this specific woman named Martha, because she was a particular, special, familiar individual. Bless God. We recall that Lazarus' death when Jesus went to Bethany in John, the 11th chapter, the 20th and 21st verse, which says, then Martha, as soon as she heard Jesus was coming, went and met him. But Mary sat still in the house. Then said Martha unto Jesus, Lord, if thou hadst been here, my brother had not died. And see, Martha usually took the initiative in everything. As with the supper, she's now preparing for Jesus and the other guests. Bless God. And verse 39 says, and she had a sister called Mary, which also sat at Jesus' feet and heard his word. And see, Martha and Mary were Lazarus' sisters. In John 12 and 2 says, Lazarus was one of them that sat at the table with Jesus. See, Mary had a spiritual desire to hear the word. So instead of helping Martha serve the food, she sat attentively at Jesus' feet. In verse 40 says, but Martha was cumbered about much serving. Cumbered means that Martha was burdened. She was overwhelmed. She was distracted by the excessive duties of serving. I imagine many of you know what it feels like to do the majority of the work while others are taking it easy, sitting down. But Martha's activities should have been secondary, considering that Jesus was teaching the word. Amen. But Martha was preoccupied with things that pulled her attention away from what was truly important and came to him and said, Lord, dost thou not care that my sister hath left me to serve alone? You know, truly Jesus cares about man's circumstances. I'm reminded here of when the great windstorm arose on the sea. And the waves were filling the ship with water while Jesus was in the hinder part of the ship asleep on a pillow. The disciples awakened him and said unto him, Master, carest thou not that we perish? He cares so much that Jesus arose, rebuked the wind, told the sea, peace, be still. And there was a calm. Amen. Today, Jesus is still that same caring God. Martha went on to say, bid her therefore that she help me. In other words, she was saying, Lord, do you care that Mary has left me to do all the serving by myself? If you care, command or order her then to help me. You see, Jesus always cares about what confronts his people, the saints of God.
and he will still the storms in your life and bring calmness like he did the disciples. But if you're not careful, you will become over-occupied with everyday commonplace things that will put your attention away from what is truly important. It'll pull your attention away like Martha did. Amen. The things of the Lord always take priority over everything else, whether you give it priority or not. Praise God. Bless his holy name. And verse 41 says, and Jesus answered and said unto her, Martha, Martha, thou art careful and troubled about many things. See, Jesus called her name twice with a sympathetic response, telling her she was sensitive, worried, and distressed about many worldly cares. She was impatient and excessively concerned with boring, routine, wearisome activities that could have been delayed for a while. Amen. And there are times we have all gotten caught up in doing something that could have been put off until later. And we enjoy something else in its place. Amen. Amen. But it was not as uplifting and fulfilling as what we, amen, put off. Amen. For instance, distractions like being caught up in cleaning house, watching TV, shopping, going to the mall or some other activity instead of reading and meditating on the word, or engaging in some leisure activity when you could have visited a neighbor, grasping the opportunity to witness to them. Amen. You could have visited someone sick in the hospital, or just prayed a prayer for the saved and unsaved. Amen. We are to involve ourselves more with matters that promote faithful, undistracted devotion to the Lord, rather than being distracted by worldly cares. Praise God. And verse 42 says, Jesus goes on to say, but one thing is needful, and Mary has chosen that good part, which shall not be taken away from her. See, Mary had chosen to sit at Jesus' feet and hear his word, which was the good part. And Martha was overly concerned with mundane matters that was hindering her attention to the things of God. Amen. And since distraction biblically generally refers to anything that turns your focus away from God, his word, or your spiritual calling, then making sure you are not distracted, especially when it comes to the things of God, should be your most important concern or goal. Amen. Things that reflect your focus from God often present as worldly anxiety, material pursuits, or excessive movement or commotion. Amen. See, some people distract in church by doing something to try to prevent others from hearing the word, like talking or making noise or shifting and fidgeting in their seats, excessive movement or commotion. And there are some that will try to distract you while you may be singing or speaking or doing some type of service to try and cause you to get it wrong, cause you to make a mistake or mess up. But keep your focus on Jesus. See, Martha was apprehensive, in a state of unrest that divided her mind and led to spiritual neglect. She was discontented. She was unhappy, grumpy, and resentful because she felt Mary should be helping her serve the guests instead of sitting. But Mary wasn't just sitting. She was listening to Jesus speak. And see, God's word is more important than dull, routine, everyday concerns. Mary was craving spiritual nourishment, whereas Martha's craving was natural, physical. And this is why she was so easily distracted. Amen. Bless God. Now, there are times when distractions are useful. For example, when a dentist intentionally creates a diversion from the dental process by engaging in small talk, a hums, and a knowing tune. But whether useful or a hindrance,
a distraction pulls your attention

But Paul is not saying that the married life is less spiritual than the celibate life, only that the celibate life is less distracted by worldly cares. He's saying that the single man or single woman has greater freedom than a married person. Therefore, they can seek the Lord with less distractions and have greater potential for the performance of faithful, undistracted devotion. Amen. Dedication and commitment to the Lord. Amen. Praise God. Now, just how does one eliminate distractions? Isaiah 26 and 3 says, "Thou wilt keep him in perfect peace, whose mind is stayed on thee, because he trusteth in thee." Amen. See, when you trust in the Lord and keep your mind on him, the Lord will continuously, he'll maintain, nourish, and strengthen your mind. And this will keep you in perfect peace. You'll have absolute peace, total harmony, calmness, and quietness, while the world cannot understand, amen, this, bless God. See, the world doesn't have peace because their minds are not stayed on the Lord. Therefore, they do not understand the peace God gives his people who intentionally keep their attention, trust, and devotion on God instead of focusing on their problems and other things around them. And in your distractions, your agitations, confusion, and troubles that the enemy brings to you, amen, you keep going on with your head up because your mind is stayed on the Lord and he's giving you peace. See, the world doesn't understand this. They can't figure out how you keep going through it, all of it, and not be down. Amen. The persecution, the harassment, oppression, the cruelty. You just keep on going, amen. But the Lord is sustaining you, and the distractions that should be distracting you are not disturbing you or interrupting you. Bless God. You're going about your business in the Lord. Amen. Bless his holy name. And see, the Lord covers you, holds you up, and under his wings thou shalt trust. See, he's our security, our protection, our keeper, and sustaining power. Amen. This is how God's people survive, by trusting in the Lord. Amen. And always position your eyes on Jesus is another way to eliminate distractions. Hebrews 12 and 2 dictates that fixing your eyes on Jesus will help to avoid distractions. Continuously looking to Jesus, who is the author and finisher of our faith. See, our faith originated in Jesus, and it will culminate in him, because Jesus is the hope of glory. In Romans 8 and 24 tells us that we are saved by hope. But hope that is seen is not hope. For what a man sees, why does he yet hope for? Therefore, when we see Jesus, we won't have to hope anymore. Our expectations, our anticipation, our looking forward to seeing his face in peace will be fulfilled. Jesus has already paved the way and finished the course and is set down at the right hand of the throne of God. Therefore, we must keep our eyes fixed, our focus on Jesus, observing what he went through as our perfect example. And although Jesus despised the disgrace, the embarrassment, the humiliation, and dishonor of hanging on the cross, yet for our sakes, he hung there. He looked beyond the cross and saw the glory. And this is what we as saints of God must do when we are going through. Look beyond these light afflictions, as Paul calls them. Amen. And see the glory we shall receive at Jesus' return. Because if we suffer with him, we shall be glorified together with him. Bless his holy name. And also another way to eliminate distractions is to rely on prayer over worry. Paul is urging the saints of God in Philippians, the 4th chapter, the 6th and 7th verse, to rely on prayer over worry when he said, "Be careful for nothing." Means to not worry about anything. See, worrying and anxiety is an internal distraction which divides your mind and leads to spiritual neglect. Therefore, instead

0: instead of worrying in everything, pray and ask specific desires with thanksgiving, and let your requests be made known unto God. And understand that the Lord is the only one that can answer our requests. Then God's peace, which passes all understanding, shall keep your hearts and minds through Christ Jesus. You know, God's calmness, his stillness, is beyond man's comprehension. No matter how smart you may be or think you are, God's peace excels, goes far beyond man's intellectual capacity. Bless God. Amen. Praise his holy name. So in closing, people are distracted because of their inability to pay attention, their lack of interest in what is being said or done, or something else is more appealing or fascinating to their minds than the object of attention. Amen. Such as thinking about an upcoming event or cooking dinner of what is going to happen later. However, whatever is causing the distraction can be detrimental, causing immediate death, as with Lot's wife turned into a pillar of salt. Martha's distraction caused disgruntlement, dissatisfaction, unhappiness, and restlessness. And it's good to remember Paul's advisement in Philippians 4:6-7 to rely on prayer over worry. Give thanks to God in everything, because no matter how harmful a situation may be, it can always be worse. But we thank God for tempering so many things in our lives with mercy. Remember that the less distractions you have, the greater your commitment and service to the Lord can be. See, the enemy presents distractions to hinder us. But keep your focus on Jesus. And if you're not saved today, I urge you to come to Jesus now. Repent and be baptized in the name of Jesus Christ for the remission of sins, and receive the gift of the Holy Ghost. See, the restraining spirit of the Holy Ghost keeps back evil, and he will help you avoid many of the distractions that will come your way. And also, you need the Holy Ghost to go back with Jesus when he comes. Amen. And saints of God, endeavor to avoid distractions and keep your focus on Jesus. This is District Elder Parham of Faith in God Holiness Ministries Incorporated. I hope the word of God has been a blessing to you this day, and that you will join us next time if the Lord is willing. Now unto the King, eternal, immortal, invisible, the only wise God, be glory, honor, and glory forever and ever. In Jesus' name.
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y'all put those holy hands together. Now every now and then, when the rain comes, a storm will come. And somebody didn't know it, the wind will start blowing. Y'all just sway with the wind a little bit. And now say,

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Somebody know about this. Somebody know about this. Listen. 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

Come on, with your hand lifted, just bless him. Come on and just bless him. When you bless the Lord, it simply means you speak well of him. When you bless the Lord, it simply means that you speak well of him. Open your mouth and speak well of him. Tell him how wonderful he is. Tell him how marvelous he is. Tell him how glorious he is. Tell him how awesome he is. Oh God, you're wonderful. We magnify you. We glorify you. You're God, and you're God all by yourself. You are the only true and living God. And today we magnify you. Today we lift you up. Today we bless your name. Today we give you the glory for who you are. You're God, and you're God alone. Thank you, thank you, thank you. Thank you, thank you, thank you, thank you, thank you, all over the house, all over the house, all over the house. Oh, thank you, God. Thank you. Hey, thank you, Lord. Hallelujah. Hallelujah. Hallelujah. Thank you, God. Thank you.

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0: 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Thank you, Lord. Thank you. Thank you.
1: Matthew chapter 10, verse 30. We'll start reading at verse 32. Matthew chapter 10. Start reading at verse 32. And James chapter 1 and verse 12. Matthew chapter 10. We'll start reading at verse 32. And James chapter 1 and verse 12. You have it, say amen. Whosoever therefore shall confess me before men, him will I confess also before my Father which is in heaven. But whosoever shall deny me before men, him will I also deny before my Father which is in heaven. Think not that I'm come to send peace on earth. I came not to send peace, but a sword. For I'm come to set a man at variance against his father, and the daughter against her mother, and the daughter-in-law against her mother-in-law. And a man's foes shall be they of his own household. He that loveth father or mother more than me is not worthy of me. And he that loveth son or daughter more than me is not worthy of me. And he that taketh not his cross and followeth after me is not worthy of me. He that findeth his life shall lose it, and he that loses his life for my sake shall find it. James chapter 1 and verse 12 says, blessed is the man that endureth temptation, for when he is tried, he shall receive the crown of life, which the Lord has promised to them that love him. And the church says amen. Amen. In these two scriptures, Matthew chapter 10 and verse 38, he that taketh not his cross and followeth after me is not worthy of me. Then James turned around and said, blessed is the man that endureth temptation. Temptation in this text is rendered trials and test. Blessed is the man that endureth the trials and the test. For when he is tried, and he will be tried, and you will be tried, and if you can endure the test, the Bible said, you will receive a crown of life, which the Lord has promised to them that love him. I simply want to talk today about no cross, no crown. Can you say it with me? No cross, no crown. Tell your neighbor, say, neighbor, if you can't bear nothing, you won't wear nothing. That's what I want you to know. If you can't bear nothing, don't worry about wearing anything, because you won't have nothing to wear if you cannot bear the cross. The Gospel of Matthew is a gospel that was penned mainly to the Jews, but there is so many things in here that we can live by, and I believe that not only was he talking to the Jews, but today that this word is relevant for us even in the 21st century. And Jesus, they told me that all of the words in red was Jesus speaking. So when we read out of Matthew, it was Jesus who was speaking to us and telling us that if we are ashamed to own him before men, when he gets before his Father and he would have to speak up for us, he's going to be ashamed to own us. If we deny Christ now, the time is going to come when we stand before God that he is going to deny us. We're in the business of trying to please people. But must I tell you, my sisters and brothers, and I tell you this over and over and over again, you will never please people. You have to know that you're on the Lord's side. You have to know that you are doing what is right. And you have to know that when the ball is in your court, that you are treating people the way they should be treated. The Bible said that as you would that men. He didn't say they would do it. It simply said as you would that men would do unto you. He said do likewise unto them. So you learn how to treat people the way you want to be treated. If you want to be mistreated, then you mistreat folk. Don't worry, somebody's going to come along and mistreat you. If you like mistreatment and that's just what you like, y'all ever see that commercial where it says some folk like this and that, turnstile that don't turn and shaking sodas, all this here, and the woman, some folk like sitting in gum, some folk like walking into a glass. If that's what you like doing, then that's your thing. But you have to learn how to treat people the way you want to be treated, and understand this, you will never live so that people will be pleased with you. I don't care what you do, somebody will have something to say. Wear a blue suit, they say you should have had on a brown one. Had on a brown suit, somebody said black would have went better. So you have to learn how to do what is right and just keep moving, knowing that you're in. You know where you get your joy from? Your joy should come from knowing that you are in a right relationship with God. That's where you should get your joy from. Not because of people patting you on the back and giving you accolades and buying you plaques and giving you certificates and trophies. Because them same folk, amen, that will holler Hosanna today will say crucify you on tomorrow. So you cannot live your life to please people. You got to live your life to please Christ. Christ says to us here in this text that we shouldn't be ashamed of him. How many of you are ashamed that you're saved? Hello. I'm not ashamed that I'm saved, and everywhere I go, I don't mind people saying that I'm different. You know, I don't mind folk calling you that sanctified preacher or that holiness preacher, amen. There's nothing wrong with being different. God called us to be different. Jesus said, marvel not if the world hates you. He said, know this, that they hated me first. But Jesus said, if you're going to be ashamed on me, now the day going to come when you stand before my Father, I'll be the only one that can speak up for you. And if you're ashamed to own me and you won't speak up for me now, when that day comes, I'm not going to speak up for you. So since I want the Lord, since I need the Lord to really speak up for me at that day, in the day of judgment, and I need Jesus to talk for me then, I'm going to talk for him now. I have never seen Jesus' church that's ashamed of Jesus. Do you not know that if you are someone's disciple, it means that you follow their teaching? How can you be, and it came to me the other day and said, how can you be a disciple of Christ if you're following another teaching? If you're going to be that person disciple,

their teaching. And if we're going to be disciples of Christ, then we have to follow the teachings of. Do I have any help here? Of Christ. What? No, it's kind of strange. 35th verse is kind of strange because, you know, in Isaiah, he was called the Prince of Peace, and he's going to come and he's going to establish peace and he's going to do all this. But here in this text, Jesus said, I come to set a man at variance against his father, the daughter against her mother, the daughter-in-law against her mother. How in the world can the Prince of Peace cause variance or discord among family members? What he's simply saying in this text is that, can I just paraphrase it for you? When you get saved, sometime your salvation is going to cause a division within your family. No, somebody tells you that's the price you have to pay. The price you have to pay for following Christ and being a disciple of Christ is your mama may not like you no more. Your mother-in-law may not like you no more. Your father-in-law may not like you no more. Your sisters and your brothers that you used to hang out with and you were their favorite brother or favorite sister, when you decide to give your life for Christ, they may cut you loose from the group. That's the price that you have to pay. Am I willing to go against my family? Am I willing to pay the price that if my mama don't like me no more? We have one preacher, when he got saved, his parents put him out of the house. He said, I grew up in a family that didn't go to church. And he said, I went to church and I got saved and gave my life to God. He said, when I got back home and my mama found out that I'd been down to that church and my mama found out that I got saved, he said, my mama put me out of the house. Did he backslide? No, he said, I was so glad to be saved until it didn't make him no difference when his mama put him out of the house. He's saved today. Pastor in the church and yet preaching. But his family rejected him because he got saved. Tell somebody that's the price you have to pay. It's not going to be the folk on the outside. Most of the time, it's going to be the folk on the inside. It's going to be the folk that's close to you. It's going to be the folk that you used to hang out with. You used to be their favorite auntie until you got saved. Now they say you done lost your mind. You ought to tell them I sure did. You know that old low down mind I used to have? You better thank God I lost it. You know that old deceptive and manipulating mind that I used to have? You better thank God I lost that mind. Do I have any help in this house? But Jesus said, now if you're going to count your family above me, then if you're concerned about how your mama gonna feel about it, I'm just paraphrasing the text. If you want to think about how your mama gonna feel about it, how your dad gonna feel about it, what your daughter gonna say about it, how your children gonna feel about it, then Jesus said, just forget it. Because number one, he says, you are not worthy of me. I want to tell you, my sisters and brothers, that Christ wants the preeminence in your life. Christ wants that number one place in your life. Guess what? If you put Christ first, it'll teach you how to treat your family. If you put Christ first, it'll teach you how to love the husband. If you put Christ first, it'll teach you how to love the wife, because there is no way in the world you can love the husband and love the wife and you can't love Christ and not love them. The love of Christ will give you love for your family, will give you love for them. But Jesus is saying in this text, don't put family above me. He's not telling you don't do anything for your family. He's not telling you to walk away from your family. Like I told one young man, he said, I told my wife, don't make me choose between you and God. I said, why would you have to? Why would you need to get rid of your wife to go working for God? Why, you can have your wife and God. I said, matter of fact, having God in your life will teach you how to treat your wife. Lord, y'all ain't helping me here. I said, what is it that the Lord
will give you to do that he cannot condition your wife to accept what he wants you to do? Why do you feel that you got to get rid of your spouse to go working for God? I said, that's the wrong spirit, brother. You can have them both. You can have God and your. Do I have any help in this house? And that's simply what Jesus is saying. Don't put nothing ahead or no one ahead of me. But understand this. This is the price that you're going to have to pay for being a disciple. This is the price that you're going to have to pay when you decide that you want to be saved and give your life to the Lord. Family members may walk away and leave you. And so when you understand this, Sister Trone, that sometime you'll be left alone. They will abandon you. They won't have anything to do with you. And then they say, well, you're holier than everybody else. You're just trying to be more sanctified than everybody. No, it's not that. It's just some principles and standards that I just like to live by. Do I have it? Get off me. This ain't about me. This ain't about me. This ain't about me. This ain't about me. This ain't. The hymnologist, if there's such a person, pins the words to this song. Must Jesus bear the cross alone and all the world go free? The answer came back, said, no, there's a cross for everyone. And there is a cross for me. When we speak of the cross, you think about bearing something. And the cross we must bear is not a tree or a wooden structure. Jesus have carried that cross. Whether you believe it or not, everything Jesus had encountered since his arrival on earth culminated at Calvary. Calvary was just a culmination of what Jesus had already been dealing with ever since he'd been on earth. The cross represents suffering. The cross represents suffering. The cross represents humiliation. The cross represents rejection. The cross itself represents pain and sorrow. We are called on as believers to bear or to endure some of these things. I know the televangelist and the radio prophet said that if you are suffering, chances are you're not a child of God. Chances are you are not a child of God. Well, the Bible says different. The Bible says in Psalms 34:19, many are the afflictions of the righteous. But the Lord shall deliver him out of them all. So you see, some things happen not because you did wrong. Some things happen because you decide to do what's right. Many of our suffering is not because the saints have done wrong. A lot of our suffering comes from we decide to do what is right. Do I have any help in this house? Jesus says to his disciples in St. John chapter 16 and verse 33, these things I have spoken unto you, that in me ye might have peace. In the world you shall have tribulation. But he turned around and said, but be of good cheer. Why? Because I have overcome the world. 1 Timothy 3:12 says, yea, all that live godly in Christ Jesus shall suffer persecution. If you decide to live godly in this world, because this world is not geared for righteousness. We live in a world that is geared for evil. We live in an evil world. We live in a wicked society. But in the midst of all of this evil, in the midst of all of this wickedness, I'm here to tell the saints, we can remain faithful to our God. You won't have to do wrong because everybody else is doing wrong. You don't have to backslide because everybody else is backsliding. You ain't got to cuss because everybody else is cussing.
You ain't got to drink because everybody else is. You ain't got to do all of the stuff the world is doing. But in the midst of all of this, you can still be a light in the midst of a dark world. I said to you not long ago, look like when the world get better, when the world get worse, the church ought to get better. We shouldn't get worse because the world is getting worse. We shouldn't allow the world to influence our lifestyle. We should hold on to our integrity. We should maintain our honesty. We should live right when the people around us are not even trying to live right. Do I have any help in this house? I don't have nobody in this house. Deal with the humiliation. And sometimes you got to deal with the rejection. But thanks be unto God, those who suffer for Christ Jesus. All you're doing, honey, is building up for yourself a greater reward in heaven. That's all you're doing. Blessed are they who are persecuted for righteousness' sake, for theirs is the kingdom of heaven. Tell somebody, no cross, no crown. I always think about the day of death. I always think about the time when I have to leave here. I don't think a day go by that I don't think about one day my life as it is here will no longer be. I don't think a day go by that I don't think about that somewhere I got to spend eternity somewhere. It ain't a day go by that I don't think about every time I pick up the newspaper and see folk that I know and some that I don't know. And one day somebody going to pick up the paper and read my name. A day don't go by that I don't think about one of these days I got to get out of here. But here is the question, where will you spend eternity? When you stand before God, have you been faithful to Jesus at all? When you stand before

God. Do I have any help here? And sometimes when you're trying to please God, it causes people to reject you. Sometimes when you're trying to please God, you got to deal with the humiliation. When you're trying to please God, you got to deal with folks talking about you. All you need to do, honey, is just keep going. Death gonna shut all of our mouth. Ain't got to worry about all these folks running. Yap, yap, yap. Death gonna shut them all. It's going to be a day, ain't going to say nothing about you. And guess what? You ain't going to say nothing about me. So I made up my mind that I'll deal with whatever I have to deal with here, because this is the temporal side of life. This is the side of life that will end. The things that are seen are temporal, but the things that are not seen, they are eternal. I am concerned not so much about the temporal side of life. I'm concerned about the eternal side. And I find out this: if I can't deal with stuff here, if I can't bear no cross, I won't wear no crown. The devil don't know your future. I want to tell you that the devil don't know your future. He's familiar with your ways. He's familiar with your ways. If you continue to be faithful and continue to pray and continue to worship and continue to give, if you keep doing what you're doing, even the devil know that the blessings will come upon you. Y'all ain't hipping me. The devil know enough about God. He know enough about the scripture that if you continue to be faithful and you continue to follow the word of God, and you continue to do what God told you to do, even the devil know that the blessings is going to come upon your life and the blessing is going to overtake you. So what he's trying to do is he's trying to stop you. He's trying to get you to quit. He's trying to get you to throw in the towel. He's trying to get you frustrated, trying to get you off track, trying to throw you out of character. Do I have any help here? Trying to get you to act ugly. Trying to get you to walk away. Trying to get you to say, what's the use? Trying to get, and your blessing may be over the next hill. And the blessing may be around the next curve. The blessing may be the next day or the day that you decide to give up. So I'm saying to you today, hang in there. Hang in there. Hang in there. When you look at our text today, doesn't it seem odd that Isaiah called him the Prince of Peace? And he's saying in this text, I came not to send peace.

0: but a sword. Yes, yes, yes, yes. Understand that he didn't come to bring the kind of peace that glosses over deep differences just for the sake of superficial harmony. Conflict and disagreement will arise between those who choose to follow Christ and those who don't. Those who don't. And many times, it's going to be those who are in your household. A man foes. Unbelievers and folk on the outside have some kind of respect when they see realness in people. You know, they can spot a phony, you know, a mile away. But there's a certain respect that people give when they know you are real, and they said, it's certain things she ain't gonna do. Ain't no need you talking to her about that, because she ain't gonna do it. And you wasting your time talking to him because he's not. And people have a certain respect for that. But sometimes people in your own family, people in your own household will be the folk that will work against you. They will be the folk that say, you ain't nothing. All of us did some stupid stuff. Didn't we do some foolish stuff? Oh, yeah, we did some crazy stuff. We did some crazy stuff, some stupid stuff. But when the Lord saved you, there is therefore now, right now, no condemnation to them that are in Christ Jesus. You cannot bring up my past life and condemn me in my saved life. But it ain't the world that does that. It ain't the world that does that. It's not the folk on the outside that does that. It's the folk right on the inside. The folk in the family. The folk in your biological family, and the folk in your church family. Christian commitment may separate friends and loved ones. And saying this Jesus was not encouraging disobedience to parents. A conflict at home, he was not encouraging that. Rather, he was showing that his presence demands a decision. You got to decide. You got to choose who you want to please.
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7: 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Hey.

0: came into my heart. 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
2: It's just look around and see that God is still moving by His Spirit and by His power. Amen. Praise the Lord. Amen. That's good news. Amen. That we believe the report of the Lord. And the scripture said, all sickness is not unto death. I said, all sickness is not unto death. Amen. No. Just because you get sick don't mean you got to die. Amen. Amen. It's hard to drive on from here, you know what I mean? Amen. I'm grateful to God that He still has the power. Amen. You can tell Sister Calva been waiting to tell that story. It was burning on the inside. Because if you couldn't feel it, something wrong with you. Amen. And every now and then the scripture tells us that we need to testify. Amen. It's just good to tell of the goodness of the Lord. Amen. Just to, as a reminder, amen, that God is still working miracles. He's still answering prayer. And that'll help us to hold on to the profession of our faith. Bible said, don't cast away your confidence. Don't give up on God. Amen. Somebody said, well, why y'all have healing service? And why you? Because we believe in the power of the Holy Ghost. I believe everything the Bible said. I said, I believe everything the Bible said. I may not understand it all. I may not be able to spell all of it. But if God said it, I believe it. I don't understand how He does what He does. But He said, I didn't have to understand. He said, whosoever believes. If you believe, all things are possible. Praise the Lord. Let's see if we can look today and prayerfully stay with the move of God. We're going back to where I promised you last week we would be today, and that's in Acts chapter number 9. Amen. Acts chapter number 9. As you turn to Acts chapter 9, I want to thank you all who showed up in blessed numbers to revival on Wednesday night at Zion Grove Baptist Church, where Reverend Quentin German is pastor. I'm certainly grateful for your attendance and for your prayerful support. And let's just continue to believe God for the supernatural. On tonight, we'll be here. One of the most powerful prophetic voices in our community, Pastor Otis Gardner from Temple of Glory, will be here at 6 for our regular 4 Sunday night service. You don't want to miss this service. Amen. Come and let's praise the Lord together. Is that all right? Amen. So last week we talked about divine encounters from the book of Acts chapter number 9. And we want to go back to Acts 9 with the Lord's help and continue from the same thought. And commencing at the 31st verse. Yeah, I believe that's what I gave him, 31. Then had the churches rest, amen, throughout all Judea and Galilee and Samaria, and were edified and walking in the fear of the Lord. I'm talking about the church. Walking in the fear of the Lord and in the comfort of the Holy Ghost, they, if you will, were multiplied. And it came to pass as Peter, hallelujah, passed throughout all quarters. He came down also to the saints which were at Lydda. And there he found a certain man named Ananias, which had kept his bed 8 years and was sick of palsy. And Peter said unto him, Ananias, Jesus Christ maketh thee whole. Arise and make thy bed. And he arose immediately. And all that dwelt in Lydda and Saron saw him and turned to the Lord. Now there was at Joppa a certain disciple named Tabitha, which by interpretation is called Dorcas. This woman was full of good works and alms deeds, which she did. And it came to pass in those days that she was sick and died, whom when they had washed and laid her in the upper chamber, and forasmuch as Lydda was nigh to Joppa, and the disciples had heard that Peter was there, they sent unto him two men, desiring him that he would not delay to come to them. Then Peter arose and went with them. When he was come, they brought him into the upper chamber, and all the widows stood by him weeping and showing the coats and garments which Dorcas made while she was with them. But Peter put them forth and kneeled down and prayed, and turning him to the body, said, Tabitha, arise. And she opened her eyes, and when she saw Peter, she sat up. And he gave her his hand and lifted her up. And when he had called the saints and widows, presented her alive. Amen. Somebody said, thank the Lord. Divine encounters. When God, if I had to give a subtext, it would probably be when God makes himself known. When we look in the Acts of the Apostles or the Acts of the Holy Spirit, we see God moving throughout the early church. And we reference the early church primarily because it's the first church where God has done what he said he would do. He came, lived and died, rose again, ascended into heaven, and he sent his spirit back into the earth, and the church as we know it was born. Church has been through many metamorphoses since then, but the basic principle, the basic foundation for the church of God is the death, burial, and resurrection of Jesus Christ. That is the heart of the gospel. We believe that Jesus died, paid the sin debt for mankind. But that's not all he did. Sometimes we hear, I hear other pastors tell young people or tell people who come to the Lord, they'll ask them, do you believe that Jesus died for your sin? And they'll say yes. And they say, well, if you believe he died for your sin, you can be saved. But that's not how the story ends. Salvation is not in a dead man. Salvation is not in just a man who died. Hallelujah to God. But salvation is in the fact that Jesus died for my sin, but he rose for my justification. Don't just put your faith in a dead man. Put your faith in the one who got up from the grave. The Bible said, with all power in his hand. And if you can believe that he died for your sin and he rose again on the third day according to the scripture. If you can believe it in your heart, praise the Lord. If you can believe it in your heart and can confess it with your mouth, if you can believe that he died, you can say that I believe. You got to say that. You got to say it. You can't just hold it in your heart. Well, I believe it in my heart, but you got to open your mouth. Isn't the Lord all right? Amen. You got to open your mouth and confess that I believe that he died and rose again. Sometimes you have people to come and you ask them, do you believe he rose again? They'll nod their head. The nodding their head won't get you in the kingdom. You got to open your mouth. Amen. It's in your mouth. Praise the Lord. Amen. So here, let's get on to this today. Praise the Lord. That was free. That has nothing to do with what I came to talk about today. Amen. Amen. That was just a brief appetizer. Let's see if we can get to, let's get to an entree here. Glory to God. God has established the church. He has empowered the church. And one of the things that I don't want us to miss through these, since June, we've been walking through the book of Acts. And I don't want us to miss, this is not just story time. It's not just time for us to preview stories that are written in the book. Amen. This is it's good for reading, but it's really most important that we don't miss that if you look at the life of Jesus from the Gospel of Matthew through John, the gospel writers chronicle the life of Jesus Christ. Amen. The Gospels. Amen. The Gospels. Matthew, Mark, Luke, and John. Amen. They chronicle the life of the Savior. They show us how he was born. They show us how he was raised. And we see him in the Gospels. Amen. When it became time for his mission to really begin, you'll see him being baptized in Jordan. Amen. And he you know the story. Amen. The Bible said that he was baptized. John didn't want to do it, but Jesus said, you got to do it, John, to fulfill all righteousness. And John baptized the only begotten Son of God. Amen. And he went down in the water. Amen. I'm a doctrinal preacher. I believe in water baptism. Amen. I believe that you got to do it like Jesus did. Amen. My granddad, he's dead and gone. He was an AME Zion presiding elder. Amen. And they believed in sprinkling every now and then. Amen. But he dug a pond in the pasture. Praise the Lord. Once he, in the Lord, all right. Amen. When I got saved, well, it wasn't when I got saved because I didn't get in there because they had S-N-A-K-E-S. They had snakes in the water. So when I got back to Mobile, we had an inside pool we had to worry about. Amen. Amen. But we believe in baptism. We believe that you got to go down in the water like Jesus did. Amen. And the Bible said in straightway, coming up out of the water, amen, the heavens opened up. God said, this is my beloved Son. Hear ye him. And you hear a lot of theologians try to make doctrines out of what God said out of heaven. But really what God is saying out of heaven really wasn't about Jesus. It was really confirmation for John. That was for John. John wanted to know, and the Lord had already told John, hallelujah. He said, the one who you see the Spirit come down and rest upon and remain, he is the one. So John, amen, John knows who Jesus is because he has the information to know him when he comes. Let's go on. The gospel writers chronicle the life of Jesus. You'll see him working miracles. This is going to be important to us when we get down to Tabitha and Aeneas, when we see the apostles moving in the power of the Holy Ghost. Now, you see Jesus laying hands on the sick. You see him casting out devils. You see him walking on water. I'm talking about Jesus now. You'll see him turning water into wine. You'll see Jesus doing the impossible things that no man was able to do. And you hear people like Nicodemus come along and tell Jesus, hey, Jesus, we've been talking about you. And the Bible said that Nicodemus came to Jesus by night. Amen. He slipped to him while the others went around. Amen. And he said, now we've been talking about you, and we have come to the conclusion that nobody can do what you are doing except God be with him. Amen. And Jesus goes on in the Gospel of John to explain to Nicodemus, Nicodemus, you must be born again. Amen. And he goes on, and you know the story. Y'all help me honk this off. Amen. He goes on and tells Nicodemus what he needs to do to be saved. Nicodemus still doesn't quite get it. Amen. But Jesus gives it to him. But looking at the life of Jesus through the Gospels, you'll see all of the miraculous things that Jesus did. Don't lose what Jesus promises his followers. Jesus says, these signs. These signs shall follow them that believe in my name. Didn't he say it? He said, in my name, you'll cast out devils. In my name, you'll lay hands on the sick, and they shall recover. He said, and in my name, even if you drink anything deadly, won't no harm come to you. Amen. Isn't that good news? When you walk in the name of the Lord, we don't have to have fear. Amen. Because God said, I'm with you always, even to the end of the world. Some of the most fearful people in the world are good church workers, good churchgoers. Don't get quiet. I'm going to help me. Stay, keep your amen coming. Amen. We're scared of just about everything. But the Lord tells us we don't have to be fearful. Hallelujah. I heard him say, the Lord is my light and my salvation. Whom shall I fear? The Lord is the strength of my life. Whom shall I be afraid? When my enemies eat my food, come upon me to eat of my floodable. The eat of my flesh, they stumble and fail. I don't have no need to fear because God is with me. You heard the sister say she goes in and the diagnosis is not good, but I don't have to be fearful because I got his word. Some of you in here this morning have heard some damning and dangerous reports, but because you have the report of the Lord, you can hold on to the promise of God, because God said, I'll never leave you or forsake you. He said, I'm with you always, even unto the end of the world. He said that no weapon that's formed against you shall be able to prosper, and every tongue that rises against you in judgment thou shall condemn, because the Lord is with me. In the Lord, good. Jesus goes through. He goes through. He said, you lay hands on the sick, they shall recover. You'll speak with new tongues. He told them, behold, you'll take up serpents. He said, behold, I give you power. I give you power. I give you the power to do what needs to be done. I give you the power. Amen. Sometime. Amen. Every now and then, if you don't have it, amen, you may many times need to have a power of attorney. I don't have time to run that rabbit this morning. Amen. But you need to have someone in place in the event that you're not able to carry out what needs to be carried out. This is another appetizer. Will y'all pray for the preacher? This ain't got nothing to do with what I'm talking about today directly. Indirectly, maybe. But you need to have a power of attorney. Amen. That someone that can speak for you. When you can't speak for yourself, you need to have somebody that knows what you believe. Oh, my God. that in the event that you can't say it, I got somebody that when I can't say it, they know what I would say if I could say it. Yeah, sometimes we leave people on life support systems for weeks at a time. And if they were able to sit up and speak for themselves, they'd tell you, pull that plug and let me out of here. But what you have to do is you have to go ahead and put that stuff in. I ain't no lawyer, but golly. So Jesus, this is what Jesus did. Help me, y'all pray. I'm so glad the battery died in that clock. It's just comforting. Somebody tell the Lord thank you this morning. Amen. Amen. Let it stay off. Amen. So Jesus, you see him walking through the Gospels, and then he tells us now, I want to give you this same power. Walk through the book of Acts, you'll see Jesus has gone back to the Father, but he sent the Holy Ghost not just to be floating through the air like Casper. He sent the Holy Ghost to dwell inside believing people. He sent his spirit to live in the lives of mankind. Amen. He said, and when he comes, Jesus said, when he comes, he's going to give you power. And when he gets on the inside, he's going to bring everything back to your remembrance that I've told you. He said, I told you to lay hands on the sick. I told you to believe in the gospel. Jesus said, I told my church that you've got to be a powerful church. Amen. He called us to have power. Not only did he call us, El Cabo, to have power, but he gave us authority to exercise the power that we have. Amen. Many times we spend countless days and hours, and I declare prayers all right. But Jesus said, man, I'd always pray. Amen. But sometimes after you get through praying, you need to get up and do what the Lord told you to do. Amen. We're praying for healing, and the Lord said, I've already taken care of your healing. I've already taken care of your infirmity. I've already taken care of your diagnosis. I did it 2,000 years ago. He said, I took the stripes on my back. Amen. The stripes on my back were not just for my punishment, but they were for the healing of your body. The blood that was shed on the cross, amen, wasn't just to embalm Jesus. The blood, the emptying that took place on that cross was in order for you and I to have power that's found through the blood of Jesus. And I declare unto you, the blood still works. Glory to God. As you look through the Holy Ghost walking through Jerusalem, you see him walking through Judea, you see him moving in Ephesus, you find him moving in Joshua, but he's moving through the hands of anointed men and women of the gospel. Amen. Last week in chapter 9, we see what Saul of Tarsus, amen, is on his way to persecute the church of God, on his way to kill more Christians, amen, to abuse more Christians, amen. But when he has a divine encounter, he has an encounter that you can't dispute or argue against, amen, because not only did he see the light, but the ones traveling with him saw the light. So he had a witness that God spoke to him out of heaven and called him by his name. Isn't the Lord all right today? He said, Saul, Saul, amen. Why persecutest thou me? He said, it's hard to kick against the pricks. It's hard, amen, to do what you're trying to do. He said, now that he's had this divine encounter, God has called for another man of God, Ananias. Ananias, I need you to go down and lay hands on him. Glory be to God. He lays hands on him. Amen. And he receives his sight. Amen. Scales fell off his eyes. Hallelujah to God. Amen. And he was filled with the Holy Ghost. Amen. And the Bible said, and they baptized him. Isn't the Lord all right? Amen. And they baptized him. You see this marvelous encounter. amen of the Holy Ghost on the life of Saul. Amen. Saul was so low down, the saints didn't even want to work with him. Selah. He was so evil, everybody was scared of him. Amen. The Holy Ghost had to tell him, don't worry, he's praying now. Amen. You know, some of y'all in here this morning, if we could see your rap sheet, folks would want to sit by you. Amen. Amen. If your PO came in here to testify this morning, we'd be scared to shake your hand. You'd be scared to leave your pocketbook on your seat. But I want to tell you, don't be scared of them now. They praying now. Amen. The Bible said, let him that steal no more. Amen. If you used to be crooked, once you find Jesus, he can straighten you out. Amen. And that's amen. They had to speak up for Saul and said, oh, hallelujah, don't worry about him. Praise God, he's praying now. He's on our side. Amen. He's on the Lord's side. Amen. And Bible told him, Bible says that they fed him. Praise God. Amen. He hung around a few days so he could get his strength right. And he goes on to Damascus, but he doesn't go persecuting now. He goes proclaiming the truth of the gospel. Amen. The same gospel that he's been fighting. He's now defending the faith of the Lord Jesus Christ. But here we find, amen, a man gets healed by Peter. Peter, amen, that early church apostle, amen, who didn't mind obeying God. Amen, he walked in the path of righteousness. When you look in today's lesson and in chapters past, isn't it interesting that God doesn't choose, amen, the spotless crew to do his work? He doesn't choose the ones that done no wrong. He chooses the one that loves him most. Amen. You find Peter had been guilty of all kind of things. Amen. Peter had even turned on Jesus. Amen. He was just trying to cover himself. Don't be mad at him. Amen. And Peter, amen, you find him crying and weeping because of what he had done. But when Jesus rose from the dead, amen, he told Mary, he said, listen, go tell my disciples and Peter. He said, I know Peter's crying. His heart is broken. But tell him to come on and meet me in Galilee. Amen. And God can use many times the rejected one. Amen. Peter was among the other, amen, apostles. Praise God. And some of them didn't have the rap sheet that he had. But on the day of Pentecost, amen, when someone asked, what must we do to be saved? What's going on here in the upper room? Guess who didn't mind standing up, speaking up for Jesus? That same Peter that had been rejected by men was able to stand up among the 11 and preach Jesus, amen, to the crowd. Now you see here in Acts chapter 9, that same Peter, now he's full of the Holy Ghost, walking in the power of God, got the anointing all over his life. Many times the devil will tell you that you can't do what God is calling you to do because you got a checkered past. Well, just remind the devil that the Lord already took care of my past. He said that if any man be in Christ, he is a new creation. He said, all of that old stuff is passed away, and behold, all things have become new. I've been made new in Christ. The devil tells you that you're incomplete. You ain't good enough. But I heard the apostle in Colossians when he said that we are complete in Christ Jesus. Everything that I am or everything that I am not, Jesus made it all possible. Here in today's message, Peter walking under the anointing. You can't argue about the anointing that's on Peter's life. The Bible said Peter was so anointed he was walking and people were being healed by shadow. I tell you, it's got to be some kind of anointing that's resting on and around you when the anointing can bless people just because you walk through. Somebody said, well, I don't believe it. That's why you don't see no miracles. You got to believe that God is able to move however he wants to move. We want God to heal heal, but he want us to heal like we want him to heal. God want to deliver you how he wants to deliver you. And Peter was available for God to use. Isn't the Lord all right today? The Bible said, and it came to pass, Peter passed through the quarters, and he came down to Lydda, and he gets down here, and he finds a lame man who'd been crippled for about 8 years. Ain't the Lord all right today? And you'll see Peter do just like Jesus did. Amen. And Jesus in Mark chapter 2 and in Luke chapter 5, I believe in Matthew chapter 9, Jesus tells a man to arise and take up your bed and walk.
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2: So, you got a pesky debt collector calling you, constantly being rude and abusive over the phone. 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And guess what? 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The Sheila Smoot Show starts right now.

Welcome into the Sheila Smoot Show. I am Sheila Smoot. Good to have you along and back with us once again as we try to give you some information that you need to know. You know, I built my career on being a consumer advocate in this market of all markets. I started out in, actually, Michigan. I didn't even start out in Alabama, but brought my career here and had opportunities to go other places. But I'm here. 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Had a lot to do here. And so, and it's worked out. 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But I want to make you happier by making sure you are informed consumers. Informed consumers. So today's topic, I'm going to tackle the Fair Debt Collection Act. That's what I'm going to talk about, the Fair Debt Collection Act. It is also called, get this, the Fair Debt Collection Practices Act. Fair Debt Collection Practices Act, and all my information is going to come from the FTC, the Federal Trade Commission. And so after this is over, you can go to FTC.gov and get more of it and talk about what it is. Let's first of all talk about what Fair Debt Collection Practices Act is. It prohibits you debt collection companies from using abusive, unfair, or deceptive practices to collect debts from you. Let me repeat. It prohibits, means you cannot. You cannot. It stops debt collection companies from using abusive, unfair, or deceptive practices to collect a debt from you. And, you know, a lot of these companies have gotten sued around the state of Alabama because of their unfair debt collection practices and bullying people that they have no business bullying. Now, the FDCPA covers the collection of debts that are primarily for personal, family, or household purposes. For personal, family or household purposes. And so what does that mean, right? What does the Fair Debt Collection Act protect consumers? What is that? Under this act, it is about third-party debt collectors. You know who you are, and you're rude, you mean, you're unruly. Not all of you. And I don't condone you being rude and mean to them either. If they call you, take the call, and we'll go.

into what you say to them, but don't you don't have to dodge them for, I mean, and a lot of times these are third party. You can always go back and do some things, and I'm going to give you some tips. You're going to want to stick around for what you can do to get rid of these folks. Now, if you owe it, you know, work something out. We'll go into all of that, okay? You don't have to do what they're doing. If they're, you know, they really get an attitude when you're like, well, you got to kind of tell me what you're talking about. Or, you know, I really don't owe that debt. Like, prove it. I'll get into that as well. So third-party debt collectors are prohibited from using, again, that abusive conduct, right? So what must the debt collector tell your client about the debt? What must that debt collector tell the client about the debt? Within 5 days after a debt collector first contacts you, within 5 days after this debt collector contacts you, it must send you a written notice called a validation notice. Yeah, I want to know why you think I owe you this. I want to know, well, I already sent you that. Send it again, because I didn't get it. So within the first 5 days after a debt collector first contacts you, so if they call you now and you say, no, I don't, they have to send you what is called, quote, a validation notice, end quote. That's what it calls. And this is what it tells you. It tells you the amount it thinks you owe. Number two, it tells you the name of the creditor. And number three, it tells you how to dispute that debt in writing, because you may say, I don't owe it. Well, you're going to have to put that in writing, and that's what that does. Now, what is the 7-in-7 rule for collections? What is the 7-in-7, not on 7, 7-in-7 rule for debt collections? One of the most rigorous rules in their favor, in the favor of the debt collector, is the 7-in-7 rule. Now, this rule states that a creditor must not contact the person who owes them money more than 7 times within a 7-day period. A creditor must not contact the person who owes them money more than 7 times within a 7-day period. So they can contact you 7 days, 7 days within a 7-day period, 7 times. But if they contact you 7 times in 1 day or 2 times in 1 day, and it's 2, 4, 6, and it's 5 days, that's 10 times. Within 7 days, because they did it in 5 days, they cannot do that. So that's one of the rules that is in the favor. Also, they must not contact the individual within 7 days after engaging in a phone conversation about a particular debt. Repeat, they must not contact the individual within 7 days after engaging in a phone conversation about a particular debt. That is the 7-in-7 debt collection rule, and you need to understand what that is, okay? What is the most common violation? I like this one, of the Fair Debt Collectors Practices Act. What is the most common? And I've already talked about it. The abusive behavior. The harassment of the debtor by the creditor. Yeah, they can't harass you. That is the most common violation of the Fair Debt Collection Practices Act. More than 40% of all reported FDCPA violations involve these incessant phone calls in an attempt to harass the debtor. Just keep on, well, you owe it, you pay it, you better do this, you better do that, I'm going to come get you, you're going to jail, blah, blah, blah, blah, blah, blah, blah, blah, blah, blah, blah, blah, blah. Don't fall for it. You have rights. You know you do. You know, and they know you have rights. But do you know you have rights? Okay, what is the 11-word phrase to stop a debt collector? What is the 11-word phrase to stop a debt collector? Here we go. If you are struggling with debt and debt collections, all right, as soon as you use the 11-word phrase, here we go. Ready? Please cease and desist all calls and contact with me immediately. That's the 11-word phrase to your debt collector that you don't owe or you don't want to be bothered with. I mean, you might owe it. I don't know. I'm giving you information that if you don't owe it, or if you just don't want to deal with them at the time, but I'm going to give you some tips on how to get past and pay some of this stuff off, because some of you do owe. I mean, let's be clear, you do, but some of you who don't owe, or some of you who are being harassed in the manner of, wait a minute, you are third party. Let's go back to the beginning. Did you send me that bill? Did I ever get any of that? I moved. Something happened in the mail. You got the wrong address. I'm not that person. That's my cousin with my same name, but my initial is different. Yeah, that has happened. Please cease
and desist all calls and contact with me immediately. That's an 11-word phrase. Please cease and desist all calls and contact with me. That's 10 words. And the 11th word is immediately. Now. Right now. Stop it. Stop doing it. To stop the harassment call, and you will have to have them do that. Because that can cease it right then. And you still, again, please, if you do owe, know that you need to make arrangements. Get with a debt counselor. Get with somebody to help you because the calls will not stop. However, there is a process to making this better. What debt collectors don't want you to know? That's my favorite. What does a debt collector not want you to know? Hey, do not tell her this. Do not. What does a debt collector not want you to know? No, debt collectors don't want you to know that you can make them stop calling. And we talked about that a few moments ago. They can't do most of what they tell you. Folks, they just can't. Payment deadlines are phony. You got to pay it by 30 days or else. Or else what? Threats are inflated. Hey, if you don't pay this, we're going to send you a court order taking all your money. Take you to jail. They can't. No, there's a process, but it doesn't work like that. They just can't threaten you on the phone. And they can't find out how much you have in the bank. Oh, well, how much do you have in the bank? What are you asking me? You cannot find out how much I have in the bank. No. You're not that agency. You're a third party debt collector, maybe on a medical bill. Or maybe on some other bill. You're a third-party debt collector. You can't do any of this. None of that. No, not right then. No, you are a third party. No. Furthermore, if you're out of the state, they may have no legal recourse to collection at all. Check this out. If you're out of the state, they may not have no legal recourse to collect on you at all. It happened to me on a student loan I never had from Michigan. Yeah. That guy kept calling Alabama for 10 years, he called me. The 11th year he called, I'll never forget it. So I'm in my 20s, now I'm hitting 32 at that time. Never forget it. Mr. Pat Davis at the time in Michigan, Superior Credit, doesn't even exist anymore. Said I owed $2,500. Sure did. Said I owed it from a student loan. I said, sir, I never had a student loan. So he called me every December or that agency, but this particular time he called me and I was working at a TV station, not to be named, but if you know my background, you'll know which one. And so that particular day, I said, hey, I do not owe this debt stuff. He said, I'm going to take your tax return. I said, really? That's good because you cannot do that to me based on that because this is what I said to him. I said, send me the original contract. Keep in mind, I've never had a student loan. Never. Thank you, parents. Thank you for letting me walk across the stage of Michigan State University with no student debt. Yeah, I had some parking tickets, though. Almost didn't walk across that stage because Michigan State wanted their money. But I'm being clear with you. I said, no, sir, I never had a student loan in my life. Every school I've gone to, I've had it paid for. I didn't even have a scholarship. I just worked hard. My parents paid, and I thank God for my parents paying for Michigan State University. Zero debt. Blue-collar parents saved money and sent me to college. And when I walked across, except for my few parking tickets, and I had to pay them before I walked, which was my fault, I didn't have any student debt. So no, sir, I do not owe you. No, sir, you are got the wrong person. Maybe that's my cousin. Or maybe that's somebody else in another state, but it's not me, and that's what happened. And so guess what? We won because he was in another state, is my point, in Michigan, trying to collect for me in Michigan and to the great consumer lawyers who helped me out of that. They like, oh, we love this kind of stuff. Bring it on. And they did. And of course, guess what? When it was all said and done, the way they harassed me, yeah, I ended up winning $40,000. I know, right? Yeah. I ended up, because of what he did from Michigan, we enjoined that case in Alabama, thank God. And when it was all said and done, they owed me $40,000. They had to pay it.
And minus the attorney fees, I ended up with $32,000 in my little old pocket.

0: Yep, because you were harassing the wrong person on a wrong day, and I knew the law. But the lawyer said I had, like I said, don't get a gun. Get a lawyer. Just knew they loved this kind of consumer law. So, yeah, if you're out of state, they may not have any legal recourse to collect. If you live out of state and you were in another state and now you're moved on, they may not. And the key word is may not. Okay, what are the three things debt collectors need to prove? What are the three things that debt collectors need to prove? Let me tell you what they are. In order to win a court case, a debt collector must prove this, that they have proper ownership of your debt. Hey, Mr. Pat Davis, back in the day from Michigan Superior Credit at the time, send me the original contract to that debt you claim I owe, because I know you don't have it. Because I don't have the debt. I mean, I never had a student loan. Send me the original paperwork so that they must have proper ownership of the debt, okay? What is the second thing that a debt collector has to prove that you owe a debt? That you actually owe the debt. Just very sensitive. How can you prove that I owe that debt, sir? Well, you know you owe it. No. I didn't ask you that. How do you know I owe the debt? Do you have any paperwork? Well, we sent it to you. We sent it. I never got it. Well, we sent it. Is your address still so-and-so, so-and-so, so-and-so? Well, if you got my address, you don't need to be asking me to give you my address, because if you got my address, you would have sent that to me, then you already got my address. And no, I'm not repeating it. Now, you can if you want to. I choose not to repeat my address because some people might use it for ill-gotten gain or for some other purpose. And how do I know who you are calling me on the phone in the morning right when I get up? My phone's ringing, and that's what it is, okay? So that's the second thing, that you have to actually owe the debt. They got to prove that to you, the debt collector. And the debt collectors must prove that the amount they claim you owe is correct. Oh, you owe $502.98. No, sir, that would be $503.03. So you have the wrong amount. Bye-bye.
1: Bye-bye.
0: Bye-bye. See ya. Yeah, they got to have the accurate amount. Those are the three things that debt collectors need to prove to you. They got to prove, and they got to prove that. They got to show that to you. They just can't call you up and say you owe it and you know it. Oh, you owe it and you know it. You owe it and you know it. Sounds like a new, I'm not a rapper. I don't want to be either. I do not. I don't even want to call into that space. But I do like rhymes. Yeah, you owe it. You know it. You owe it. You know it. You owe it. You know it. No, I don't. No, ma'am. No, sir. No. So those are the three things debt collectors need to prove. A, that they have proper ownership of the debt. B, that you actually owe the debt. And C, that the amount they claim you owe is actually correct. Now, what information should you not give to a debt collector? What information should you never, ever, ever, ever give to a debt collector who's calling you up? Don't provide personal or sensitive financial information. Do not provide. They're like, well, we need to have your account number, your social security number, blah, blah, blah. No, ma'am. No, ma'am. Don't do it. Don't do that. Don't give them your sensitive bank account and routing number over the phone. No, no, no, no, no. You do not have to give them personal or sensitive financial information. No. Never give out or confirm personal or sensitive financial information. 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Such as your bank account, like your routing number, your bank account number, your credit card, or full social security number. Ma'am, does your number start? No, ma'am. No. No, that, no. No. How did you get that anyway? Unless you know the company or person you are talking to is a real debt collector. Now, if you know these folks and they are what they are, and say UAB or one of the hospitals is calling you, and, you know, they're legitimate, and you know you owe them, figure it out. They make payment arrangements. They love that. They go to call the financial department and say, listen, I owe you money. Can I pay you something a week? Can I just get it on the books and start getting it down? Negotiate, negotiate, negotiate. Now, that's a person that you can deal with because you can go over there. You know they're there. You can physically go see them if needed. So they're not scammers, okay? What's the worst a debt collector can do to you? What is the worst thing a debt collector can do to you? Here we go. Well, debt collectors are not permitted to try to publicly shame you into paying money that you may or may not owe. You can't publicly shame a person. You can't get out there and say, so-and-so, so-and-so, so-and-so owes. You can't do that. No, ma'am. You cannot just publicly shame people. You can't do that. You cannot. I don't care who owes, what owes. You can't publicly shame people. In fact, they're not even allowed to contact you by a postcard, a debt collector, publicly shaming you. They cannot publish the names of people who owe money. Mm-hmm. They can't publish your name. They cannot publish the names of people who owe money. No, you cannot. You cannot publish the names of people who owe you money if you're trying to what? Collect a debt. That, and I will get into that with Greg Stanley one time, who does our real estate. It goes into even into the HOAs and the POAs and the COAs and all the A's you got. You can't publish these people's name. No, you can't tell their business. No. They cannot publish the names of people who owe money. Debt collectors, they can't even discuss the matter with anyone other than you, your spouse, or your attorney. They cannot discuss your business. No. Ever. Ever. Ever. Ever, ever, ever. Okay? What is the 80-20 rule in collections? Now, this can be interpreted through the Pareto distribution-inspired axiom of the 80-20 rule. The 80, I know I said a couple of words there you didn't understand. Let's break it down to the 80-20 rule. 20% of the collection items accounts for 80% of the loan. 20% of the collection items accounts for 80% of loan. So what is that 80-20 rule again? It is 20% of the collection items accounts for 80% of the loans, okay? And they are in that manner. What is the new debt collection rule? I know I'm going through this pretty fast. What is the new debt collection rule? Under the debt collection rule, collectors are presumed to violate the law if they place a telephone call again to you about that particular debt more than 7 times within the 7 day. We went over that. And again, within 7 days after engaging in a phone conversation. How long before a debt becomes uncollectible? That's where I was trying to go to when I skipped back to that. Apologize for that. But let's go to it. How long before a debt becomes uncollectible? Can't get it. Don't owe it. No, you can't even get it, even if I owed it. You can't even get it. How long before a debt becomes uncollectible? It depends on what state you're in. It actually depends on what state you are in. For instance, in Alaska, 6 years. Arizona, 5 years. Arkansas, 6 years. California, 4 years. That's right. How long and what's the statute of limitations on your debt? That's what it is. And that's what it's called. Because it is time sensitive. I'm trying to find Alabama. There it is. The statute of limitations on debts in Alabama. Okay. It's 6 years written. And again, 3 open-ended. 6 on a promissory, and it says 6 on an oral debt collected. All right, laws change in each state. Statute of limitations on debts for all state. So Alabama has a 6-year written, a 3-year open-ended, a 6-year promissory, and a 6-year oral on debt. So if somebody says after 6 years in Alabama, if they hadn't collected that debt, it's over based on the written. Don't re-age it, though. Don't keep responding. That part. Yeah, so that part. It's 6 years on the statute of limitations. All right. Now, what is a creditor legally required to do if you dispute a debt? This is going to be my final tip. A debt collector must stop all collection on a debt if you send them a written dispute about the debt, generally within 30 days after your initial communication with that debt collector. Let me repeat that. A debt collection or debt collector must stop all collection activity on a debt. Everything. Shut it down on you. If you send them a written dispute about the debt, generally within 30 days after your initial communication with them. Collection activities can restart, though, and I just talked about re-aging an account. You know, they can restart, though, after the debt collector sends verification responding to the dispute. All right? All right. And one thing I want to tell you, and it's you can take it the way you want it. Last thing I'm going to say, how you outsmart your debt collector by following these tips. These are my final 6 tips. How do you outsmart your debt collector? By following these tips. Number one, keep a record of all communication with debt collectors because they can't contact you more than 7 times in 7 days. Number two, send a debt validation letter and force them to verify your debt. How do you know I owe? Send me the original contract. Send me the original debt. If they're a third party, they don't have it. They don't have it. They're like, this is what they do for a business. They're trying to sucker you in. Go back to the original creditor and pay. You can do that. Write a cease and desist letter. Yes. Write a cease and desist letter. Stop contacting me. Cut it off. You can do that. Number four, explain the debt is not legitimate. Like I told the guy in Michigan, look, I never had a student loan. I don't owe you $2,500. I'm a 22-year-old kid. No. I now work at a radio station, and I'm 20, a radio station, TV station, and I'm 26. And I do consumer news. And my producer, you know who you were. Rocket, you know who I'm talking about. We're not going to call his name. He might sue us knowing him. He can be a little feisty. But that's why we were working together back then. Yeah, we got that guy. Yeah, you can't. I'm 26. 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It is your friend. You can get that free of charge every year on all three. And then number six, explain that you cannot afford to pay. If you can't afford to pay, you can't afford to pay. See if you can make some payment arrangements. And again, if you really just want to follow up and don't want to be bothered with these folks, again, take those tips, take all of what I've told you, and or call a lawyer who does consumer law, and they would be glad to send those letters for you. But you can do all of this yourself, folks. Bottom line is, the rule of thumb, hey, all you debt collectors, I'm not trying to ruin your day or get you out of a job, because I know you're going to be calling these folks in the mornings after this show. I already know you're going to be picking them up. It's your job. I certainly respect what you're doing. But, hey, my listeners also and my consumers of record also need to know their rights. And so for that, the Fair Debt Collection Act. I'm consumer advocate Sheila Smoot. Thanks to reality TV, crooks are breaking into storage units looking for treasures. These programs and their spinoffs are causing headaches for storage unit owners. Storage owner Gene Rozelle has operated storage facilities for years. He says these shows are actually causing him and every other storage company big problems.
1: The TV shows are definitely part of the problem, and the police, you know, verified that.
0: 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I'm Sheila Smoot. 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I hope you enjoyed today's show. I'm Sheila Smoot. Don't be a sucker. Be a consumer. And we will see you next week.

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0: Hey, how are you doing out there in Radio Land? How are y'all doing out there in the city of Tuscaloosa? And to all of our listeners, thank y'all for tuning in as y'all do every Sunday. Welcome to T-Town's Buzz. I am your host, Raven Howard, and I am just excited as always to be spending my Sunday afternoon with all of you. Y'all know what I say it every Sunday. Sundays are my favorite day of the week, but because I get to spend it with you all out there in our listening audience, now I have even another reason to love Sundays. Before we go any further, I would like to just say thank you to our co-host for being in the studio with us today. And I would like to ask her, as always, we like to give first things to God here at T-Town's Buzz. So if T-Town K would please lead us in a word of prayer.
1: Good afternoon, everyone in our listening audience today. It is truly a blessing to be coming back on air with you all. I'm going to ask, as I do each and every Sunday, that for those of you who can safely do so without causing any harm to yourself, please just pause for a moment in reverence as we go to God in prayer. Dear Heavenly Father, we thank you right now for this opportunity, Lord. We thank you right now for allowing us to just be alive today, for your grace and mercy that has kept us through last week and brought us to the beginning of another week. Lord, we just honor you right now with everything that we do, Father, because we know that you are worthy of our highest praise, Lord. You're worthy of all the glory and the honor. Lord, I ask right now that as we go into this next hour with the responsibility of addressing your people, Father, I pray that our words are both edifying to the body of Christ and informative to the people of this community. Lord, I pray that those who need to hear this broadcast the most find it right now, God. Lord, keep your angels encamped around about each and every one of us and keep us covered in your precious blood. In Jesus' name we pray. Amen.
0: Amen. So once again, happy Sunday. I hope y'all are enjoying the weather. 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We would like to say thank you to Alabama Mechanical Systems and Conveyors. Y'all, Alabama Mechanical Systems and Conveyors does so much more than just support the mission and the purpose of T-Town's Buzz. They are always boots on the ground right here in the city of Tuscaloosa. So we are so thankful to have them here and to be a sponsor of this show. We would also like to say thank you to Archibald's and Woodrow's. And y'all know they have two locations, one in Northport and in Tuscaloosa. And that Tuscaloosa location is located on Greensboro Avenue, and they are open every Sunday. We would also like to say thank you to our friends at Cinco Vending Services, taking care of all of our vending needs. Thank you so much for what you do in the community and for us here at at T-Town's Buzz.
1: We also can't go any further without saying thank you to our sponsors at Whatley Health Services. Whatley Health Services has been providing quality health care in and around the Tuscaloosa County area for the past 40 years. They have a wide array of services and subspecialties that they offer, including family medicine, mental health, women's health, pediatrics, dental, podiatry. They also offer sports physicals, nutrition counseling, and HIV and AIDS outpatient care. One of the coolest things, as I say every week about them, is that they do have that pharmacy on site as well as a laboratory. So you don't have to have an appointment to visit that main location, which is located at 2731 MLK Boulevard here in Tuscaloosa. But you can just drop in and see them. If you would like to make a phone call to make an appointment, or if you have further questions, you can give the good people at Whatley Health Services a call at 205-758-6647. That is 205-758-6647. Now, Whatley Health Services open Monday through Friday from 8 to 5 for standard business hours. However, they do have extended evening hours every day, Monday through Friday. So essentially, they're open from 8 in the morning until 8 at night. What a blessing. And they do have Saturday hours from 8 in the morning until 3 p.m. each and every Saturday. So thank you, Whatley Health Services. As most of you all know, they are not just located on the west side in Tuscaloosa. They do have several satellite locations in other counties for all of your healthcare needs. We don't want to let this moment pass, too, without talking about our community partnerships. And we do want to say hello to Kylan and Kayla Whitner over at Townsend Honda. Thank you so much, Kylan and Kaylin Whitner. They showed up and made some significant donations to our recent backpack drive by the Howard Initiative. And these are some of our partners. We just want to say thank you for not just being a good business in Tuscaloosa City, but also getting out in the community and helping these nonprofit organizations so that we can enrich the lives of the citizens in and around the Tuscaloosa County area. Thank you so much to the Townsend family, and more specifically, Kayla and Kylan Whitner over at Townsend Honda.
0: So thank you so much once again to all of our sponsors. Thank you to all of our partners. Thank you to all of you that are listening. Y'all, I have had a busy week. It has been a very, very busy week, and I'm so excited to give you all an update. Before we go any further, I would like to say that today we are going to slow it down. When I say we have a lot going on in the city of Tuscaloosa, primarily even more going on in District 2. I'm always, you know, of course, up on what's going on in District 2, always out and about in the community throughout District 2. So on that note, I wanted us to slow it down. I wanted us to be able to talk about a few things that have been the most up to date, or, you know, the most important things, I think, that have been on the minds of residents, especially in District 2, things that I've received a lot of calls about, a lot of emails about, and text messages, and those type of agenda items. And so today, I wanted us to just talk about what's going on here throughout the city and things that'll be coming up. And I want to hear from y'all. So if you would like to call at any time during today's show with any questions or comments about the show or about things that are going on, then I want you all to give us a call, and that number here in the studio, because we would love to hear from you. It's 205-752-4800. That is 205-752-4800. Y'all know I love to connect. I love for us to communicate, to brainstorm, and to work on solving some problems in our community together, because it takes a community effort always. So with that being said, I would just like to say, let me start by saying some thank you to our community leaders. Y'all, yesterday was hot, but I have to say I had fun. My day, as always, I think this is becoming a habit. My Saturday mornings are always, especially lately, spent early in the mornings. They're spent with you all out there in District 2 and our other community partners when I have a chance to attend their meetings. So I would just like to say Thank you to Tabernacle Baptist Church for inviting me to their annual health fair. Y'all, if y'all missed it, don't worry about it, because they will be doing this again next year around the same time. But I want to say thank you so much to Tabernacle Baptist Church. Y'all know that's Reverend Lorenzo James. Y'all always doing a great job, always holding it down, always providing some necessary and important resources to the community. Y'all, I always have a good time when I go. They have a one thing that I like about them is they have like a free garage sale. Y'all, they don't charge for any of the items that they are giving away. And I mean, like, they had items out there from baby toys to infant toys to kids books to kids clothes, kids shoes, clothes for grown women and men, shoes for ladies. I mean, just an array of different household items and clothes that they were just blessing the attendees with yesterday. I mean, like, it was so much to walk away from at Tabernacle Baptist Church, not just information from the community partners, but also some much needed necessities. So I want to say thank you, and I want to say a big shout out. I mean, Pastor Reverend Lorenzo James is so blessed to have so many members that love, you know, the fellowship and the membership, and that are dedicated to the ministry. So I want to say a big thanks. And y'all already know that out there in Radio Land, to Brother Fred and Brother Roy, the twins, the Jones, y'all, they were out there on the grill. They were dropping fish. We had hamburgers. We had hot dogs. And my day was so busy yesterday, y'all. I went to the event that morning as I was scheduled to, but then I had a lot of several other events and people to meet with. But as soon as I went out and handled those things, I was dedicated. I was adamant. If I have time, I'm going to circle back to Tabernacle Baptist Church. And I did. And I was able to continue that networking and that communication and hearing from some of the attendees, their concerns and things that they would like for me to address the next time that I come. They asked for a few updates because I go every year. This is the Tabernacle Baptist Church Health Fair. I go every year. So they were asking me about some updates on some agenda items that we talked about last year. And so I love it when people are tuned in and they're paying attention and they're listening and they are just ready to be a part of whatever is taking place in the city of Tuscaloosa. So once again, thank you to Brother Fred and Brother Roy and Sister Jones for putting this together. Sister Essie Jones, thank you so much for what you do right here in the community, because that's a big deal, you know, providing these resources and these health fairs so that people can easily come find the information that they need is such a necessity. So thank you once again to Reverend Lorenzo James and the Tabernacle Baptist Church family for what y'all do in the community and for hosting your annual health fair every year. It is always well organized, always lots of fun, and I appreciate that. I would also like to say thank you to the members of the District 2 Community Coalition. I had to make sure I got that right. The District 2 Community Coalition. I would like to say thank you for what you all do in the community, not just in District 2, but to my understanding, y'all are just out there trying to meet the needs the best you can of those that live here within our community, whether it's District 2 or just here in the city of Tuscaloosa. So I just want to say thank you to all of you that I was able to meet with yesterday. I was also able to go out and meet with some residents that have been having some issues, and hopefully we will be able to help to remedy those issues by some city funding or some agencies that are here. And once again, showing up at health fairs and resource fairs is a great way to find out what the city of Tuscaloosa has to offer. So I just want to say thank you to everyone that was hanging out with me in the streets yesterday and in the heat. It was a very productive day, and I think all of my events ended yesterday around 12 noon, right before it started to get just absolutely too hot outside. So I thank God for that perfect, perfect timing. If you are just now tuning in, you are listening to T-Town's Buzz. I am your host, Raven Howard, and y'all know that we are here every Sunday from 2 to 3 p.m. I am joined here in the studio with my co-host,
1: T-Town K.
0: Y'all, today, if y'all have any questions, comments, or anything you would like to say, we would love to hear from you. And our number to reach us is 205-752-4800. That number is 205-752-4800. So, like I said, today or this week, we have had like a very eventful week here in the city of Tuscaloosa concerning government. And I just want to start by saying, I got to give a big thanks. I want to give a big thanks to some individuals at the city of Tuscaloosa. I want to give a big thanks to Ashley Christ and the entire Urban Development Department. I also want to give a big thanks, a special thanks to Virgil Williams, who worked so diligently and so close with me in code enforcement. I want to say thank you to all of our property maintenance staff members. 311, I want to say thank you so much to 311 because they are always ready to answer the calls and the concerns of the community and to help us get the ball moving to start solving some of those problems and concerns. And so I appreciate that. So 311, I love y'all. Thank y'all so much. I also want to say thank you to Environmental Services just for what you do throughout the community. Even on the hottest days, y'all are still making sure that we have the services from your department. And I really, really appreciate that. So with that being said, I wanted to just kind of highlight a few things that have been in the news lately and so many phone calls and questions. And so even as of Friday and Saturday, I was still getting some questions about some of these agenda items. And one of those being the condemnation of Legacy at Country Club. And so I hope that you all are connected to the city of Tuscaloosa's social media pages. And I hope that you are following those pages so that when we go live, you can be notified of those meetings being in session. I understand that, we all can't show up at City Hall and we always can't watch every meeting. But with that being said, it is important to stay connected and to be able to get firsthand information when you can. So in the past few weeks, we've had a lot of buzz. We've had a lot of things that were taking place concerning the property maintenance and the code enforcement at Legacy and Country Club. And so, y'all, this has been a big issue for the past few months here in the city of Tuscaloosa and District 2. So if you are not from Tuscaloosa or not familiar with District 2, then Legacy of Country Club is an apartment complex. It was a very, I would like to say, from what I remember, very prominent apartment complex back in the day that offered some really nice amenities such as tennis courts and a swimming pool. And over the past few years, that apartment complex had completely just become less maintained. And for me as councilwoman, this issue was brought to my attention starting all the way back in October of 2024. So in October of 2024, from my memory and from my recollection and my data tracking with 311, the lack of maintenance and the lack of management started in October 2024 with us receiving calls about management not responding. Are there being no management? Are there being no property managers out there responding to property maintenance issues? And a lot of those issues were interior. So, for the condemnation processes here in this city, when our code enforcement officers go out and they are evaluating properties, they are just evaluating the exterior of those properties. We are not getting out, going into people's houses and looking for reasons to condemn those houses. It is what we can see from the exterior of the property that determines if that property needs to be condemned. And at that time, it is usually, if the properties are condemned, there is because it is very evident that this house is no longer being maintained, it is falling apart, and there needs to be some remedy taking place to fix those houses immediately. So with the Legacy of Country Club, this started way back in October of 2024. And since that time, it has only became an uptick in reports from residents that were living out there that were having issues with property maintenance and the managers or the management. And so from that time, we had been keeping track of it and trying to offer resources from the As I say thank you, I would like to also say thank you to the Office of Neighborhood and Community Services, that is LaPerry Howell's department, because in particularly to this agenda item at Legacy at Country Club, there was one time when I was receiving so many phone calls and so many text messages and emails from residents out there, and I had absolutely no solution to offer them. They wanted to know if they needed to move and if the property was going to be condemned. And the condemnation process is a process. So I can never just say, you know, this property has been tagged for condemnation and we're going to condemn it. It's a process that includes a public hearing. And so those processes have to take place. But in the midst of all of that rigmarole with the Legacy at a Country Club, LaPerry Howell and his department went out physically and knocked on doors to find residents that were still remaining on that property and to offer housing relocation assistance if they needed it. And so I just want to say thank you. I mean, like, y'all, that was this summer when we were like in the thick of the hottest days ever. So I really want to say thank you to LaPerry. But just to catch you up, right now here in the city of Tuscaloosa for 2026, there have been 51 properties that have been tagged for condemnation. And out of those 51 properties, and we're not talking about, you know, I've been in office since 2017. So we're just talking about the condemnations for this year. We're not talking about the hundreds of condemnations that has took place in District 2. But just for this year in the city of Tuscaloosa, there have been 51 properties that have been tagged for condemnation. And so out of those 51 properties, 27 of them are in District 2. And so I just want to say that blight is something that I am taking a very aggressive stance against blight and following that. When if we're trying to remove blight and if we're trying to take care of our community, then the condemnation process is going to be a big part of that. And so for us right now, there are 27 properties that have been flagged for condemnation. And if you know me or if you take any amount of time watching the city council meetings, I am going to continue to take a firm stance on those condemnations. Before we go any further, I would just like to say, if you are just not tuning in, I hope not, because you have already missed so much. But I would like to say thank you for joining us. You are listening to T-Town's Buzz. We are here every Sunday from 2 to 3 p.m. And I would like to remind everyone that if you would like to speak with us on air today, if you have any questions, concerns, or comments, you can join us on the show today by calling us at 205-752-4800. That number is 205-752-4800. So back to what I was saying about our condemnation process. Yes, there are 51 properties that have been condemned, and 27 of those are in District 2. And so removing blight from our community continues to be one of my main objectives. And one thing I would like to say is that when you have blight in your community, in your neighborhood, on your street, when you have homes that need to be condemned, and y'all know what I'm talking about, they just absolutely need to be torn down. When you have those type of situations, it causes an issue for us here in our city. And one of those issues that it causes is crime. Hello, you're on the air.
2: Hey, good afternoon, Councilwoman Raven Howard. How are you today?
0: I'm good. How are you doing?
2: I'm enjoying your program.
0: Before you go any further, can you turn down your radio? We're getting some feedback.
2: I turned it off.
0: Okay.
2: I'm sorry.
0: Yes, that's okay.
2: Yeah, I'll continue now. I was wanting to ask a question about the saturation apartments here in Tuscaloosa. Do you think that Tuscaloosa is being oversaturated with empty apartments that are going up all over town?
0: I will say this. I am concerned about, I'm concerned about the overall objective of residential housing. I'm concerned about affordable housing. So whether that be single family homes, duplexes, or apartments, I would like for us to get to the point to where the need for affordable housing is no longer a concern or issue, which is one of the issues and the one of the reasons why I had been working so long on an apartment complex concerning condemnation, whether to condemn or whether to give them a stay or give them more time. It's because I know that just as much as we condemn homes in our community, we still need places for individuals to live. And I'm just speaking for District 2, but I know that this is true throughout the entire city. And we don't want vacant properties, because when you have properties that are vacant, such as an apartment complex, that has a number of units in them, then that creates another problem for our community. So that is a concern that we need to look at, but we also need to make sure before we go too far with the condemnation process that we are taking care of just the housing issue that we have here and the need for affordable housing here in our city.
2: Well, I understand what you're saying, but rent is currently going up, it's not coming down.
0: That's
2: and
0: true.
2: Wages
0: yeah.
2: are not keeping up with the demand, so it's going to be a problem sooner or later. But getting back to the oversaturation, I ride around town a lot and I see a lot of homes for sale for rent, but people can't afford to get in them, so they stand empty. And like you say, uninhibited apartment mm-hmm. or place is a place for crime and something that's not going to happen that's good.
0: Exactly. It sure is. Well, I do feel like we have a lot of apartment complexes, and in particular, let me just talk about District 2, and particularly District 2, not so many vacant apartment complexes, but there are some throughout the city that do raise concerns for me, just as shared public safety, that do raise concerns. And then there's always the thought process of, if those apartment buildings are vacant, then what are the ideals and the purpose and the mission of the new owners? That has also been a problem also. Sometimes new owners can buy those properties and they're not renting them as residential properties anymore, which just creates a totally different situation. But I think we do share that same concern. So thank you for calling in.
2: One last thing, when you talk about the overturn of ownership, the same thing happened at CDO when other people mm-hmm. own something. Before you know it, they don't care about it, and the people who own it first has gotten all the goodies out of it.
0: Yep.
2: And now it's just to the other person that bought it, and they don't have the funds or they don't want to even think about getting them back the way that they once upon a time. I appreciate you taking my call and I enjoyed your comments.
0: Thank you so much.
1: If you are just tuning in, you're listening to T-Town's Buzz with your host, Raven Howard. I'm your co-host, T-Town K. Thank you for joining us on this beautiful, bright Sunday afternoon. We've been engaging in a conversation, or Raven has been talking to us about the condemnation project of the Legacy at Country Club Apartments, which is in District 2. But I do want to slow down and pause, and we want to give some community announcements as well as just revisit our sponsors, because we can't thank them enough for their support of T-Town's Buzz. So, as far as our community announcements go, the Faith Refuge Apostolic Church, which is located at 2104 26th Avenue in Tuscaloosa 35401, is having its Founders Day program on Sunday, September the 6th. At 4:00 p.m. The church leadership there is Bishop Mary V. Craig. She is the pastor and co-founder, and it will be honoring the legacy of the great Bishop George T. Craig. Now, they have a phenomenal speaker that is going to be in town, coming out of Indianapolis, Indiana. Some of y'all may know him. I like to think of him as legendary, but that is going to be Speaker Elder Billy Clark will be in the building that day. So if you are free And this is going to be Sunday, September the 6th at 4 o'clock. Please, please reach out. Go visit. Show your support at Faith Refuge Apostolic Church under the leadership of Bishop Mary V. Craig. And this is their Founders Day program. Our hearts and prayers are with you, Bishop Craig. Also, we're going to take y'all to Pickens County for a moment to Burning Bush Ministries under the leadership of Elder Gwen Benton, who is the pastor. She is summoning pastors and believers in Jesus Christ for a unity prayer. This is an urgent call in bold letters. This is going to be held at True Deliverance Outreach Ministries, whose church pastor is DeMarco Smith. And y'all, this is going to be at 305 3rd Avenue Southwest in Reform, Alabama. That is 305 3rd Avenue Southwest in Reform, Alabama. This is going to be this upcoming Saturday, August the 29th at 9 a.m. The scripture reference for this event is 1 Corinthians 1 and 10. And again, this is a unity prayer. This is an urgent call to pray, especially for church leaderships. The announcement says specifically summoning ministers, pastors and believers in Jesus Christ for an urgent prayer call this Saturday, August 29th at 9 a.m. at True Deliverance Outreach Ministries. Pastor Gwen Benton, I love you so much. She's like a second or third grandmother to me. And y'all just keep Burning Bush Ministries and our neighbors in Pickens County in your prayers. Also, this is coming from Christ Baptist Church of Tuscaloosa. Christ Baptist Church of Tuscaloosa. They are having a back-to-school praise rally, calling all students, family, and friends. The community is invited. This is going to be on, where is my date? This is going to be on this upcoming Wednesday, August the 26th, and it starts at 6:30 p.m. This is Christ Baptist Church of Tuscaloosa, and it is located at 2610 Greensboro Avenue here in Tuscaloosa, Alabama. Now, if you would like more information about this event, you can take down this number. It is 205-880-9741. That is 880-9741. Now, Christ Baptist Church of Tuscaloosa is under the pastoral leadership of Dr. Ramsey O'Daniel, and you can check out their church website at christbaptistchurchoftuscaloosa.org. So, they're going to have praise and worship by Terrence Isaac, encouraging words by Dr. Ramsey O'Daniel, hosted by Reverend Will Sterling, with a special welcome by Dr. Yolanda W. Page, who is the president of Stillman College. Backpack Connections is sponsoring 50 backpacks. So if y'all still hadn't, if y'all missed the other backpack drives and still have not gotten a backpack, or maybe you realize you need another one or whatever the case may be, they will be giving away 50 backpacks this upcoming Wednesday, and those will be given away on a first-come, first-served basis. The special featured guest is Glorified of Tuscaloosa, Alabama. So thank you, Christ Baptist Church of Tuscaloosa. Thank you for the work that you're doing. If you are free this upcoming Wednesday night and you don't have any plans for Bible study, join Christ Baptist Church of Tuscaloosa for their back-to-school praise rally.
0: Thank you so much. 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That is Ted Fowler at 205-454-6528. That is 205-454-6528. We would also like to say thank you to Kim's Occasions, Private Event Space, Clever Road Church, Alabama Mechanical Systems and Conveyors, Archibald and Woodrow's, located right here in Tuscaloosa on Greensboro Avenue and in Northport, and Cinco Vending Services.
1: We also cannot go any further without giving a big thanks to our sponsors at Whatley Health Services. Whatley Health Services has been providing exemplary health care in and around the Tuscaloosa County area for the past 40 years. Now, some of the cool features about Whatley Health Services that I really love is that you don't have to have an appointment to be seen at that main site in Tuscaloosa, which is at 2731 MLK Boulevard. You don't have to have an appointment, and they're there for extended hours from 8 in the morning all the way to 8 in the evening. Y'all, that's really convenient for those of us who work that 8 to 5 schedule and have to take off work to be seen at the doctor. Whatley has been dealing with that issue, and they've nailed it. Now you can come for after-hours clinic after 5 o'clock. Now, Whatley is also open each and every Saturday from 8 a.m. to 3 p.m. to give you an additional day outside of that normal 8 to 5 window. Now, Whatley offers services in family medicine, mental health, women's health, podiatry, pediatrics, and they have an on-site pharmacy. So thank you so much, Whatley Health Services, for being a valued and faithful sponsor of T-Town's Buzz. And y'all, just always remember, they have that main site on MLK Junior Boulevard, but they are located in several of our surrounding neighboring counties. So

0: to get funding for from a bank, from any financial institution, if that property was in condemnation with the city of Tuscaloosa. So, you know, as councilwoman, we have to make a lot of hard decisions, and we could have just moved full steam ahead to condemn all of those properties, which would have caused us to lose an entire apartment complex.
1: So, Raven, I do have a question. Mm-hmm. I'm getting some feedback from in our messages.
0: Okay,
1: so for
0: you.
1: Those of you who are just listening, are just tuning in, and we hope not, but the property has not been formally condemned, but you do have a memorandum of understanding, and they're given a specific set of days to remedy some problems immediately.
0: Immediately.
1: So it's not in the condemnation phase right now.
0: It is no longer in the condemnation phase. We withdrew the Legacy at Country Club Apartments from condemnation. And so once again, if you have any questions, comments, or concerns about anything that we're discussing today, then please give us a call at 205-752-4800. So that is all I want to say about Legacy at Country Club. I am keeping my eye. Oh, also in that memorandum of understanding is something else. And this was just as important because I follow up with my constituents when y'all call, text, email, whatever the case may be. But this process, this project, y'all, in District 2, this one project, in my whole 10 years as being a council member, this one project has caused me to lose a lot of sleep. So also, in this memorandum of understanding, it was made very clear that we're not going to go looking through 311 for any reports about this property anymore. I don't have to worry about driving out there past this property to see what they're doing and what they're not doing, because on the 5th of every month they're going to report to us about what's going their progress.
1: Nice.
0: Oh yeah,
1: that's nice. So
0: yeah,
1: so there
0: up.
1: Will be eyes on this property from the city
0: consistently.
1: So if you're listening and you have vested interest in this property, whether you live there, you know someone who lives there, or you live near it, just know that it will be watched and monitored. So somebody is looking. Y'all are not alone, and you are very, very seen.
0: So, with that being said, hello, you're on the air.
2: Yes, Councilman Howard, how are you?
0: I'm fine. How are you?
2: Mm-hmm. Doing well. Enjoying your program. I have a quick question concerning the issue with the Legacy Apartments.
0: Mm-hmm.
2: Have they addressed anything about the residents? Have they had any notice as far as if there are residents there that are stopping payment of their lease agreement or rent? Have they issued any type of legal action against the residents, or can they do that if residents do something like that?
0: I'm not sure, but I will say this. If you could take down my number, because there have been, like I said, even as of yesterday, there are still some questions that that since this decision has been made, I'm sure a lot of residents out there have other questions that need to be discussed, such as the mailboxes or the mailroom or them needing a P.O. box, lighting, and now this question. So I'm compiling like a list of questions, because we are standing in contact and I can get some definite answers, because I'm sure that's pretty much important. Like, they need to know, the residents that are there need to know what they need to do going forward, because for the past few months there has probably been no one in the management office to speak to. So if you could call me at this number, if you could text me now, but if you could call me or text me at 205-561-7266 or 205-860-0713, because as I get ready to talk to their representatives this week, I want to make sure I have everyone's questions so that we can get them answered as quickly as possible.
2: Yes, ma'am.
0: All right.
2: Thank you so much.
0: Thank you. So once again, okay, so on Legacy, y'all just stay in contact. We're going to see what happens in the next few days, and I hope, or the next few weeks, and I hope this is a decision that we can all be proud of. But either way, we're not going to allow blight to remain in our communities any longer. And I do want to say this. When we have blight in our community, it does a few things. It decreases the property value, of course. It stops the appearance. It hurts the appearance of the neighborhoods and the streets. But blight height also encourages crime. Your crime rates go up. When people see a house or properties that are blighted or homes and buildings that need to be condemned, they just automatically think that no one cares or no one is watching, and that is absolutely not true. And something else that I've seen just from my own research, this might not be true about every property or every district, but in places where there are vacant homes that especially that are not upkept and there's blight, then that's where a lot of illegal dumping comes from. And it

0: illegal dumping is irritating for all of us.
1: Because, it absolutely is. It really is. Because it's a problem.
0: When you don't have services at that location, then the trash and whatever they're dumping stays. It stays until it's reported. Right. And then even after it's reported, it still takes a little pull to get those items removed. But I do want to say this. A lot of people call and say, well, environmental services just passed by. They saw that dump. And when I go look, it's at an illegal spot where there's no services. And I appreciate when environmental services don't pick it up. Call 311. Let it be reported to me, because when I see areas where there is illegal dumping, y'all, there's a different type of process. I just don't want anyone to go out there and pick it up. I want to investigate. Let's go through this and see if we can find out who this belongs to. So we have to put a stop to it. And a lot of times, condemnations and removing blight from our community is the best way that we can do that. Y'all, I know we don't have too much longer, but I do want to say that if you missed the Tuscaloosa City Council meetings on Tuesday, then you missed the mayor's budget proposal. So y'all, I am even in the studio today, I have my budget hearing book with me, and it is a big binder. It's budget season. So of course I'm a member of the finance committee, but during budget seasons, you give a lot more special attention to the city's budgets. Y'all know how it works. There are 7 council members, and the mayor does not get a vote, but he does get to make a recommendation for the city's budget to us. And starting on this Wednesday, another meeting that will be fun to watch. I'm sure that we're going to remain nice to each other as we discuss the dollars and the cents and what the mayor has recommended and what dollars are left over. I'm sure that we are going to have some interesting conversations. So on this Wednesday at 8:30 a.m., we will be starting our budget hearing process. So that'll be all of the council members coming together, and we will be dissecting every page of this 233 page document, every page in this binder concerning the city's budget. So I do want to say this. There are a few particular agenda items that I am already making known to my colleagues that are important to me in District 2, and most of them are surrounding, critical infrastructure needs, some infrastructure needs. And I want to make sure that even though we are just in the design process for some of these projects, I want to make sure that we are keeping these projects on the table. We might not have the funding for them right now, but I want to make sure that any extra dollars that is not allocated to any other projects can start being stored for these upcoming projects that I have in mind for District 2. And I just want to say that Noah's Ark 2.0 is of the most importance to me.
1: Now, that's the drainage.
0: Yes.
1: Is that specifically citywide or in District 2?
0: Well, you know what? When our father was on the council, they did a Noah's Ark Phase 1. And okay. So that was a drainage project for the entire city. But okay. It looked at the critical areas that needed the most, that had the most important issues with drainage, all of that overflooding and flooding in the streets. So in District 2, some areas that I have identified, and this is not all of them, but a few, I just want to talk about one. On 10th Avenue and 19th Street, there's a drainage project that I have been working on. I've been looking for the funding for. I've been waiting for funds to be collected into that account. And this is just District 2. And so that's 10th Avenue and 19th Street. And so to give you an idea there, if you live here in the city of Tuscaloosa in District 2, near Harry's Bar and Bonita Terry and Metal Lawn, there are some drainage and infrastructure needs that I feel are crucial and critical and need to be corrected immediately. Also, like I said, on that 10th Avenue side, there are some of those same drainage issues. And right now, that's just one of several projects that I would like to be included in Noah's Ark Phase 2. And that project is basically in the design stage. I can't wait to see the design for that project. But I'm also ready to talk about to make sure that we are securing funding for that project. Also, the Hargrove Road, McFarland Boulevard, eastbound turn lane is another project that I want to make sure that we're keeping our eyes on. The Downs Drain.

0: project, which is an internal project. That's another project that I want us to stay ahead of. And I know that we are running out of time, but I do want to go ahead and say this, that in September, we will be having our quarterly town hall meeting. And this is a time where I will be able to discuss in more details all of the projects, and it'll be right before our budget hearings. It'll be right before we approve our budget. So this will be a good time to just get an idea of the wish list for District 2 and the funding request that I have for District 2. And as always, I want to say, you know, yes, I look at 311 often. I'm often getting updates from 311, but with blight, are houses that need to be condemned, y'all stay connected with me. Anything that y'all see is going on in community, like during budget hearings, this is the most important time to pay attention to what's happening at City Hall. Is the budget hearing.
1: So how can our listeners stay in touch with you? What is the best way to get to you? Do you want them to email, or is it the 860 number? You've given a couple of numbers today.
0: So you can email me, which is a good way of communication. You can call me. If you need a quicker response, then remember to text me. I'm usually in a lot of meetings and a lot of events, but I can see text messages a lot quicker than I can an email. But nonetheless, just give me, you know, by the close of business the next day, and I will return your phone calls, your emails, if I need to. But 205-561-7266 or 205-860-0713. And for your non-emergency needs, remember you can call 311.
1: Mm-hmm. Always remember 311. So Raven, you mentioned September. You're going to be doing that town hall. Will it be at Central High School again, or do you have a location?
0: Tentatively at Central High School, as always.
1: All right. As we're coming up to the last 9 minutes of our broadcast today, we want to thank everybody who's been tuning in and riding this wave with us as Raven has been giving us some very crucial information about some condemnation products in our city. I do just want to take a moment to say, she mentioned September, and for everybody listening, I'm sure most of us sports fans and home team fans, we know that September, it kicks off the Alabama football season this year. So Alabama football will be kicking off with this first home game next Saturday, September the 5th, against East Carolina. It's going to be at 11 o'clock in the morning. But I won't let this broadcast pass without giving a big shout out to our high school alma mater, Central High School versus Center Point, with Central leading and taking the win home this past Friday, 27-0. Way to go, Central High School. We see that Hillcrest trampled over Tuscaloosa County, Hillcrest with 64, and Tuscaloosa County High not scoring any points. So we want to keep that same energy going, Central High School. Hale County, good job over Berry, 42-22. And we're looking forward to Bryan and Northridge, who are starting out their football season in Tuscaloosa City, 0-1. They did lose their first games, but Bryant and Northridge were still rolling with our Tuscaloosa City schools. So we want to see what y'all gonna do the rest of the season. So thank y'all so much for just being good sportsmen, and we're praying for a safe football season for all of our schools in our listening area.
0: Once again, congrats to Central High School. That's a great way to start the season, so I'm already loving it. Before we go any further, like I said, do stay connected, do stay in tune, start staying connected to the city of Tuscaloosa. See how your council person is, what they have planned for the money that is budgeted. I will say a few things that I am particularly excited about. Y'all, this is just like a few highlights. First of all, I'm excited about the pay raise that we are discussing to give to all city employees. And I would like to say that in the mayor's budget recommendation, something else that I've been working on, y'all, these conversations have been long talks in the making. Of course, when you're removing blight and you are trying to focus on the health, safety, and welfare of your district, just the quality of life in your district, that includes everything, big and small projects. And when I talk about condemnations, that's just not residential, that's also commercial. So I'm concerned about the overall aspect, the overall health, safety, and welfare of our community. So something that I am excited about is the possibility in the the concern from the mayor for us to be able to elevate, and I'm saying that in a certain way for a reason, but for us to be able to elevate the quality of life throughout all of Tuscaloosa. And that elevation right now, just two things that I'm excited about is the city taking ownership over Monish Park, Rosedale Park, and McKinney Park. Y'all, and you know, I just want to say thank you to Para, who currently manages these projects. But I don't know how many budgets I've been a part of at this point, you know, 15, I don't know. When we pass this budget and we take ownership of these parks, y'all, there have been some particular needs. I know at McKinney Park, we have just needed restrooms. We've needed restrooms. Y'all, it's hard to have a park that does not have restrooms or other amenities to make that park great. There have been some particular needs and issues at our park in Rosedale. So I'm looking forward for us passing the budget so that we can take ownership of that park. What was the other park? Monish Park. Y'all, all of those parks are in District 2, and there are some particular things that I would like to do for our community. But when you start talking about changing the health, safety, and welfare of that community, you just cannot focus on businesses. You just cannot focus on condemnations. You just cannot focus on blight. You can't just focus on drainage. You have to focus on every aspect of that district. So that is just a quick, just three highlights. And that's just what I'm excited about right now. I'm excited for us to get to the budget hearings on Wednesday so that we can start to decide, you know, if we like the mayor's recommendation or what might need to be changed or taken out. You know, you got to remember the mayor, he makes his recommendation, but he does not get a vote. The council members get a vote. So over the next few weeks, I really look forward to staying connected so that I can talk to you all about some of those highlights and some of that need to know information, particularly about District 2. There are some, you know, some fun things that I'm excited about for District 2 in this budget, but there are also some serious issues and some serious agenda items that I am praying that we can get support for, that we can agree on. We can have that meeting of the minds within the next few weeks to make sure that those agenda items are covered. This is not the time to be silent, District 2, or anyone that lives in the city of Tuscaloosa. This is the time to stay aware and vocal and watch these budgets just as closely as we do. Before we go, I just want to say a big shout out and thanks to Mr. Carlton Avery. Y'all, last Thursday, I was able to attend the last session for Talking Through Thursdays at Mount Pilgrim Baptist Church, and it was absolutely awesome. If y'all missed these sessions, then stay tuned, because I can tell from the turnout and from the response that we will definitely be doing this again. But I want to say thank you to Pastor Frank Kennedy and Pastor Frank Kennedy Jr. for allowing the community to use your place of worship. Thank you to the Mount Pilgrim Baptist Church family for being such great hosts. And thank you to Mr. Carlton Avery, who is a conflict resolution and community engagement advocate. He did a great job, learned a lot, got inspired and refreshed during our Talk It Through Thursday. So I just want to say thank you once again. Y'all, we are almost down to the last part of our show, just the last few minutes. I am looking forward to us continuing these conversations. Y'all stay tuned, because next Sunday, we will keep the phone lines open as we get ready to dig in even deeper and discuss in more detail the budgets here in the city of Tuscaloosa and some other things that are taking place in District 2. So y'all remember to stay tuned, stay blessed. I pray that y'all are having a great week. I'm praying everyone has had a great week. And so I'm praying that our teachers and our students are also having a great week. Y'all, meet me this week. This week, if you want to meet me someplace other than City Hall, I will be at the Back to School Praise Rally at Christ Baptist Church with my good friend and brother in Christ, Dr. Ramsey O'Daniel. That will be Wednesday, August the 26th. Bring the kids out from 6:30, starting at 6:30 p.m. There'll be some free backpacks. If y'all still need some resources, they'll be there featuring guests artists will be glorified of Tuscaloosa. There are some beautiful young ladies, and they sing amazingly. So y'all come on out. Special guest also will be Dr. Yolanda Page from Stillman College. The president is Stillman College. So you want to meet me this week, other than City Hall, you can catch me at Christ Baptist Church. My soul is always blessed and
1: also
0: fed.
1: Burning Bush Ministries this upcoming Saturday, August the 29th at 9 o'clock a.m. with Pastor Gwen Benton doing that Unity Prayer Call. This is going to be at the Deliverance Outreach Ministries at 9 a.m. this upcoming Saturday. Prayers with you, Pastor Benton. And y'all pray with all these ministries as they go forth and continue their community engagement. As we get ready to end this week's broadcast, I'm going to close this out in a short prayer. Dear Heavenly Father, Lord, we thank you for allowing us this opportunity to come before your people. Lord, keep us safe as we go throughout the week. In Jesus' name we pray. Amen.
0: Amen.
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tell you about. About 15 years ago, I was driving down the street all by myself. And here comes a car that turns right out in front of me and hit me head on. And I went out like a light. The ambulance came and carried me to the hospital. I couldn't walk for a month, and my face was disfigured. But the Lord has raised me up. Hallelujah.

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1: Psalms 91 and 1 says, he that dwelleth in the secret place of the Most High shall abide under the shadow of the Almighty. 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

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Listen, we're going to talk about everything that's going on in Tuscaloosa and the surrounding areas, even across the country. And guess what? You're going to have an opportunity to call in to The Culture Call to talk about what's on your mind. I want

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0: I want to say I thank God for all the ministers. Yes. Amen. On up here this morning, out there. And just keep God in your life. Yes. Because Satan, see, y'all been fooled. That Satan can't take nothing from you. As long as you in the hands of Jesus, he can't. But as soon as you get slack, he don't care nothing about you. He attacked the main man, Jesus Christ. Now who are you? Just who are you? Lord, help me. Pray for me. I'm looking for my glasses. And got them on. You better pray for me. Amen. Praise the Lord. Got them on. Amen. I want to call your attention to the Gospel of St. Mark, chapter 1. I want you to really pay some attention today. All right. Amen. I believe you pay attention every time I stand up here. Let me give you some credit. Verse 29, where the text has already been read, it reads, "And forthwith when they were come out of the synagogue, they enter into the house of Simon and Andrew with James and John. But Simon's wife's mother lies sick of a fever. And anon they tell him of her. And he came and took her by the hand and lift her up. And immediately the fever left her, and she ministered unto them." All right, you can have your seat and get comfortable, because we're in for a ride. Praise our God. Amen. The last five words you see in verse 30 is where I like to call your attention to. It reads, "They tell him of her." With that being said, no, I got to pray. I need some help. I need some help. Yes. I need some help. Yes. I don't need no insurance. Yes. I don't need no boost. Yes. But I need some help. Yes. Father, in the name of Jesus Christ, as I stand here, God, Satan trying to get me to start this journey in this pulpit without giving you any praise and glory, saying anything to you at all, and he already know what the subject is about. Lord, I rebuke that spirit because it's sure not of you. Lord God, will you please, God, help me? The same words I asked you before I came to church, God, I meant that from my heart. God, will you undergird, will you anoint, will you let your spirit fall upon me and the people who are listening, God, at the sound of my voice. Will you move? Will you have your way? In the name of Jesus, let the anointing come and shake us and shift us and make us and help us to understand the truth that will be told today. I thank you in the name of Jesus for the blood of Jesus Christ, for the presence of Jesus Christ, for the anointing of Jesus Christ, for the word of Jesus Christ. Have your way in Jesus' name. Now, Satan, shut up and move out my way as I go forward with this word today. In Jesus' name, amen. The last five words you see in verse 30 is where I would like for you to focus your attention. They tell him of her. Significant meaning. They tell him of her. With that being said, I want to use for a subject today, tell Jesus. Tell Jesus. Question. Don't raise your hand. Did you tell him anything this morning? Did you talk to him this morning? Before you start your day off today, did you just pause for a moment or two? Huh? And I'm not asking you what you said. It's not my business what you said to him. Amen. But as a Christian, we ought to say something to the Lord. You ought to have something to tell the Lord. Amen. Amen. How many of you remember the song? Amen. We have sung it on a few occasions here. Amen. But not much. We don't sing these kind of songs that resonate in my heart and spirit a lot of times. How many remember the song or even know it, but don't help me sing it? Amen, because I'm not going to sing. I must tell Jesus. I must tell Jesus. Y'all remember that song? I must tell Jesus all of my trials. I cannot bear these burdens alone. In my distresses, he kindly will help me. He ever loves and cares for his own. Praise God, hallelujah. He ever loves. Do you hear the word? He ever loves and cares for his own. For his own. Church, I want you to think about it. Amen. As I preach this message, he ever loves. In other words, he never stopped loving. He never get tired of loving. Amen. He never get tired of doing things for us. He ever loves and cares for his own. How many can truly say you belong to the Lord? You can truly say you belong to the Lord. You no longer belong to the devil anymore. You surrender. Amen. The day that you surrender, you just get, yeah. In other words, surrender means, hey, y'all know what I mean. When the police pull you over, when he tell you, raise your hand, he means surrender. If you got anything, any weapons and anything like that hid under your seat, any kind of drugs or anything, they want to know about it. I came to ask you today, do you have anything hid under your seat, in your closet? Amen. Jesus want to know about it. And you got to tell him about it in order for the Lord to fix whatever going on in your life. You got to tell him. You got to tell him. Now I want you to do something for me before I start preaching. I want you to turn to the person to your right, if anybody on the right side. Amen. If anybody on the right side, I want you to turn to them and say, I'm one of his own. Now I want you to go to the left and repeat the same words to anybody to your left. And say, hello, somebody. You got it. Hey, man, you already know where I'm going. You are one of his own. We are God's children. He is our heavenly Father's church. And when we confess Jesus Christ as our Lord and our Savior, we become, amen, his children. We become his children. And guess what else? All the folks who don't know him from the free part of their sin, they can tell whether or not just by the way we conduct ourselves, just by the languages we use, and just by the places, amen, we profess that we don't go anymore. They can tell whether or not you truly belong to him. They can tell whether or not you really who you say you are. And you cannot conceal your identity when you become a Christian.
1: No, you can't. No, sir.
0: You cannot sneak across the border and say you're a Christian. You can boldly come up and say, I am a child of God. You can boldly say, I belong to the Lord. Yeah, right. That's why even in a church setting, there should not be no cut and dry. Amen. People's in the house. Oh, I know what I'm talking about. Amen. Amen. Because when God get a hold to you, you got something to talk about. When the Lord get a hold to you, you got something to shout about. When the Lord get a hold to you, you got something to rejoice about. Amen. Praise our God. I said, when he do it, and he'll do it at the moment of a twinkling of an eye, if you really want it. It don't take him weeks. It don't take him months. Almost before you can even get the words out of your mouth, he can change you. He can change you. Oh, yeah. Oh, yes, he can. Do you remember in the book of Genesis? When there was nothing, he said, let there be. Everything jumped in order as soon as he spoke it. Do you hear what I'm saying? And when we obey the word of God, we get in order. We get in order. As soon as we desire it and want to obey it, we jump in line. We get. You know, I was just thinking, I got a little shaking on my front end.
1: Okay.
0: You know, it's kind of annoying. I got to get that thing fixed. You know, you can have a bad tie and one of the weights fall off, and you can get up to 30 miles an hour. Boom.
1: All right, Pastor.
0: You don't want that. You don't want that. You need to go, what's the name of that place? OK Town. Wherever the name of that place is. And they'll put it on a machinery. Y'all hear what I'm saying? And you'll see that tie going around and around. And guess what? They'll go in and put a weight and tap it and get it. And they'll keep rolling. You keep rolling till that get it back in line. I don't know who got out of line today. But I came to tell you today, if you ain't got out of alignment, God will put you back in line. All you got to do is tell Jesus. You got to tell Jesus. You got to tell Jesus. You talk to your friend more than you talk to Jesus. Ain't that a shame? Oh, y'all don't hear me. Y'all don't hear me. I'm one of his today. And I'm going to be one of his tomorrow. Because I prophesy to myself. There ain't no question in my mind. Amen. Will I belong to him tomorrow? Oh, yes, I will. Yes, I will. Why would you want to leave something or someone been so good to you? Why do you want to give up, amen, the best thing that ever happened to you?
1: Right.
0: Amen, amen. I can say for a fact, if I'm still breathing, I belong to him. Even if I close my eyes, I still belong to him. Even if you preach me feeling next week, I still belong to him. I belong to the Lord. And ain't nothing you can do about it. And I can't do nothing about it if you belong to him. Amen. Praise our God. People can tell who you belong to just listen to your conversation. Just listen to your conversation. Amen. We are God's children. We have every right. I want y'all to remember the text, because I'm coming to the text. It might take me a while to get there, but I'm going to get there before I go home. Y'all hear what I'm saying? Y'all just may have to sit here an hour, but I'm going to get there. Amen. Amen. We have every right as children of God to talk to him and tell him what's on your mind.
1: Amen.
0: Because a lot of stuff be going through your mind.
1: Yeah.
0: Good stuff, bad stuff.

0: evil stuff, ugly stuff, stuff working up, stuff, amen, seem like don't never want to leave. That's when you got to really tell Jesus. Tell Jesus, you got to talk to the Lord. Because y'all just sung the song, we on the battlefield for the Lord. So if you on the battlefield for the Lord, you need some of his ammunition. If you on the battlefield for the Lord, you need probably his helmet. You may need the shield of faith. You may need the sword of the spirit. You may need the breastplate of righteousness. You just may need, praise our God, the whole armor of God. Amen. We need it all, church. Amen. We need it all. I know when we go to the store, we like to see a lot of stuff. You know we can't afford it. Amen. But God have fixed it and made a way where you don't have to pay for this here. He'll just give it to you if you want it. It's called the whole armor of God. Because you need something to stand in this last and evil day. Even though we belong to him, we got to have it. You got to have it. You got to have it. No way around it. And thank God he don't look at sizes. Thank God. He don't say, ooh, you need to go out to Texas to where that doctor name like to suck on folks. Pull that sugarlene out of them. You know what? I ain't making fun of nobody. But they, y'all know they suck the fat. Yeah. He go in and then they start to go back and eat 100 bomb on the way there. You understand what I'm saying? And he get a little angry sometimes. He's you ain't losing that. You ain't gained some weight. But I'm here to tell you, when we tell Jesus, if you really, really, truly, sincere tell Jesus, he'll make a way for you. He'll make a way for you. He can make everything fit for you. Everything fit. Jesus never look at a size and say, you too tall. He taught that in his word. Don't take no thought for tomorrow what you should put on or even, amen, or what you should wear. He said, don't even look at your height. Amen. God is not interested in my height, my size, or whatever. What he want to do is fix us. Amen. The way he want us to be fixed. Yes, sir. Not the way you want to be fixed, but the way he want you to be fixed. And he will fix us. Let me move on. We are God's children. We have every right to talk to him. Don't never let the devil tell you you're talking too much to God. Don't never let the devil tell you you're telling your testimony too much. Don't never let the enemy, don't yield to that kind of temptation.
1: That's right.
0: I'm not talking about drinking, just stopping you from doing what God wants you to do or saying what God wants you to say. He already got some out of his mouth. Amen. Glued. I don't know whether you saved or not.
1: Yeah. That's right.
0: Some evidence is you gonna praise God.
1: Yeah, right.
0: Not because I'm telling you, because of who he is. And what he can do for you in your life and what he has already done for you. There's going to be some kind of praise on the inside. If ain't nothing on the inside, can't nothing come on the outside. I don't know about you, church, but I make it my business to tell the Lord on you. You can't do nothing about it. I tell the Lord on me, my friend, my enemy, my loved ones, everybody. Ain't nothing you can do about it. Because you, most of the time, you ain't going to never hear me talking about you. Because I'm going to talk about you till my tongue get tired of talking. Yes, I was talking about you this morning.
1: Yeah.
0: I was talking about you. Touch that boy, touch that child, Touch that woman. Touch that man. Heal, heal, heal. In the name, deliver, deliver, deliver. In the name of Jesus. Amen. You ought to talk about somebody in a spiritual way. Not in a gospel way, but in a spiritual way. Consider your own self and what you have gone through. Now the Lord will heal you. You ain't studying nobody. What you studying anybody before? You got down in your body? I'm going to preach in a minute. I'm just trying to do a little introduction. Because it is my business. It's your business. It's every Christian business to talk about somebody.
2: Yes, sir.
0: Ain't no need of praying for your TV to work right. Pay your bill. Do you hear what I'm saying? Amen. Don't waste your breath talking about you need a new washing machine. Buy it. Go get it. Amen. We going to talk about some trials and some tribulation here. Because I cannot bear what I feel sometimes by myself. I cannot comprehend why I feel certain ways at some time. But God already knows. That's why I love what Peter wrote. I'm going to cast everything upon the Lord because he cares for us. My sister from Barry, sent between Charlie and Marie. I want you to know, amen, amen, you can take everything to the Lord in prayer. Amen, amen. See, I haven't been there with a spouse. You ain't been there. I don't know nothing about that yet, but I ain't been there on my mama. I ain't been there when my daddy died. Do you hear what I'm saying? But I know in due time, my season is on the way. Amen. My joy is on the way. Paul said, in all things, count as joy when you walk through devil's temptation, tribulation, and everything else. Praise our God. I mean, I can talk about you all I want to. Pastor Owen stood in the pulpit on the second Sunday and said he talk about people. Every pastor ought to talk about folk. Amen. Every preacher ought to talk about folk. Every Christian ought to talk about folk. Change out of that mess you've been keeping up and start, amen, talking some good talk. Start praying for all that mess you can keep up. Change it to a prayer. Change it to a prayer. Tell God to help you. Amen. And I tell people, I hate to say this because I'm on the air. Amen. If you can pass Christianity test, if you can pass Christianity test, what I mean by y'all, you'll make it to heaven.
3: Yes.
0: The street folk ain't studying you. They not bothering you. Matter of fact, you can't even give them to come to church because they know you don't have come. Help me, Holy Ghost. Help me, Jesus. They probably saying, when they go? Do you hear what I'm saying? Church, remember the song. Jesus on the main line.
3: Yeah.
0: Tell him what you want.
3: Yeah.
0: Tell him what. He waiting on you.
3: Yeah.
0: He waiting. And sometimes it ain't nothing wrong with you sharing with another Christian. Amen. To talk to the Lord on your behalf on something that, amen, that somebody you can trust.
3: Yeah.
0: Help me pray, brother. Help me pray, sister. Help me talk to the Lord.
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0: Eternal and Heavenly Father, I come to you in the name of Jesus, asking you to season my tongue with grace, but yet give me the boldness to say what need to be said. Let me decrease as you increase. Hide me behind the cross of Jesus. These and other unspoken requests, I'm careful to give you all the glory, all the honor, and all the praise due your holy name. Amen. I want to start off by saying the rest of the story, I did not have time to go into it like I wanted to, but I was talking about Jesus, take my yoke and learn of me, and studying the Bible, doing some serious studies, using the King James Version of the Bible, not other books. We can posit, P-O-S-I-T, the fact that Jesus was actually an ethnicity. I guess you would say a political party. They had the Pharisees and the Sadducees, the major party, but this was like a small party. And some of them were celibate. Some of them lived in house without women. We covered all that. But let's assume Palm Sunday. I did not say it was actually on a Sunday. But let's assume, for the sake of illustration, Matthew 21, some call this Palm Sunday, but verse 2 and 3 seldom preach from any pulpit. Matthew 21. I'm going to go with this. I had a rough day with a lot of distractions, but they say typical Tuesday. I tape on Tuesday and add on Sunday. Matthew chapter 21, New Testament, King James Version, verse 1. And when they drew nigh unto Jerusalem and were come to Bethpage, unto the Mount of Olives, then sent Jesus two disciples, saying unto them, go into the village over against you, and straightway ye shall find an ass, donkey, tied, and a colt with her. Loose them and bring them unto me. Verse 3. And if any man say aught unto you, ye shall say, the Lord hath need of them. And straightway he will send them. Go into the village over against you. A village. Like you said, another county. From going from Tuscaloosa County to Greene County or Hill County. And go, and you will find these people. If they say anything, said the Lord. These were ethnies, and they saw Jesus being the Lord. They saw Jesus as being the Messiah, and they knew the Old Testament. Matthew 21 and 5, tell ye the daughter of Zion, behold, thy king coming unto thee, meek and sitting upon an ass, and of course the foal of an ass. Isaiah 62:11, Zechariah 9:9. They knew the Old Testament. And then we got the Mark 14:13, man with a pitcher of water. And we already covered that, the master of the upper room. We already covered John chapter 4. But let's go to John. I'm going to repeat myself. Some people might have missed the other broadcast. And I'm not preaching, I'm teaching. Jesus, the Spirit of God, told me less preaching and more teaching. When I preached it years ago, my subject or my text or whatever you want to call it, the woman left her water pot. But let's go ahead and read it. St. John chapter 4. Verse 4, talking about Jesus. Let's go to verse 2. Though Jesus himself baptized not but his disciples. Paul has said the same thing. He said, I came to preach and not to baptize. Verse 4, and he must needs go through Samaria. In other words, he was sent by the Spirit of God to go through Samaria. Now, Jacob's well was there. Jesus, therefore, being weary with his journey, sat thus on the well, and was about the sixth hour, noontime. There comes a woman of Samaria to draw water. Jesus said unto her, give me to drink. Let's skip down to verse 16. Jesus said unto her, go call thy husband and come hither. Verse 17. The woman answered and said, I have no husband. Jesus said unto her, thou hast well said, I have no husband. For thou hast had five husbands, and he whom thou now hast is not thy husband. And that says thou truly. In other words, she was shunned by the other women because she was cohabitating. She was living with a man but not legally married. Mm-hmm. So, just want to cover that. And this is where we get to verse 24. God is a spirit, and they that worship him must worship him in spirit and truth. Verse 25, the woman said to him, I know that Messiah is coming, which is called Christ. When he is come, he will tell us all things. Jesus said to her, I that speak unto thee am. And the Bible has got he in parentheses, but that was not the original text. The original text ended up with I am. Ego emi, I am. The name of God. The noun, not a noun, I'm sorry, but a verb. I am always moving, always speaking. And that you didn't speak between Malachi and Matthew, it's a lie. I am is always moving, always creating, always speaking. But back to our story of Genesis. This in the highlights. Chapter 12, you see a call of Abraham, a call of Abram. And we're going to say some things about Abraham, about humility. Humble yourself before the Lord. Moses was the Moses. Meekest man on earth, according to Numbers chapter 11. But we're still in Genesis. And I want to drill down on this, the humility. The humility.
1: All from the Robinson Quill.
0: Telephone call again. Like I said, distractions. Tape on Tuesday night. That's when they decide to call and distract. Other distractions. Not looking for a pity party. I'm 84 years old. I'm not tech savvy. I don't know how to back up, erase, and retape. So please forgive that interruption. Take it to the devil. Devil, you have no control over me. Genesis 12, the call of Abram. And the Lord had said unto Abram, get thee out of thy country and from thy kindred and from thy father's house unto a land that I will show thee. Okay. 13, 1 and 2. And Abram went up out of Egypt, he and his wife and all that he had, and Lot with him into the south. Verse 2, and Abram was very rich in cattle, in silver, and in gold. Okay. Verse 7, and there was a strife between the herdmen of Abram's cattle and the herdmen of Lot's cattle, and the Canaanite and the Perizzite dwelt then in the land. And Abram said unto Lot, let there be no strife, I pray thee, between me and thee, and between my herdmen and thy herdmen, for we be brethren. Mm-hmm. Verse 9, is not the whole land before thee? Separate thyself, I pray thee, from me. If thou would take the left hand, then I would go to the right. Or if thou depart to the right hand, then I would go to the left. Abraham yielded to the lesser. Abraham was in charge. But he said, if you go left, I go right. If you go right, I go left. And verse 14, and the Lord said unto Abram, after that Lot was separated from him, lift up now thine eyes and look from the place where thou art northward and southward and eastward and westward. In other words, Lot was the veil. And once the veil was lifted, okay, chapter 14, verse 13. And there came one that had escaped and told Abram the Hebrew, for he dwelt in the plain of Mamre, the Amorite, brother of Eshcol and brother of Anna, and that were confederate with Abram, the one who is on the other side. Theological. One's on the side of the devil, pagan, and one on God's side. And it's the first time that the word Hebrew or Jew was used. Okay. Verse 18. And Melchizedek, king of Salem, brought forth bread and wine, and he was the priest of the Most High God. That's the first mention of Melchizedek, which had been covered in another lesson. And Melchizedek also recorded in the New Testament in the book of Hebrews. But going right along, chapter 17, verse 5, only God can change a name. No man has seen God at any time. I think Jacob wrestled with God and with Jesus, and Jesus changed his name from Jacob to Israel. Only God can change a godly name. You can change your name, but that don't matter. Means nothing. The book of Revelation says we'll have a stone or a diamond, and in that a name that nobody knows except God and the one that receives it. But I'm getting ahead of myself. Verse 5. Neither shall the, I'm still in Genesis, Old Testament, King James Version. Neither shall thy name anymore be called Abram, but thy name shall be Abraham. Abraham, which is plural. For a father of many nations have I made thee. Name change. Okay. I'm just hitting the highlights. I'm going to go to chapter 18 real quick. Chapter 18, verse 1, and the Lord appeared unto him in the plains of Mamre, and he sat in the tent door in the heat of the day. And he lifted up his eyes and looked, and lo, three men stood by him. And when he saw them, he ran to meet them from the tent door and bowed him toward the ground. Verse 3, and said, my Lord, if now I have found favor in thy sight, pass not away, I pray thee from thy servant. Spirit of Abraham recognized the spirit of Jesus. I'm going to prove that later on. Yes. 18 and 22. And the men turned their face from them and went toward Sodom. But Abraham stood yet before the Lord. The two angels went to Sodom and Gomorrah. And the Lord went back up to heaven. And verse 33, and the Lord went his way as soon as he had left communion with Abraham, and Abraham returned to his place. Now, when we go to chapter 19, verse 1, and there came two angels to Sodom at even, and Lot sat in the gate of Sodom, and Lot, seeing them, rose up to meet them, and he bowed himself with his face toward the ground. So, angels don't always have wings. Okay, let's back up to Genesis 17 and 1. And when Abram was 90 years old and 9, the Lord appeared to Abram and said unto him, I am the Almighty God. Walk before me and be thou perfect. That's that word again. Ego am I. I am. Okay. And that could be translated as Master El Shaddai. Later on, when Abraham was going to kill his son, he saw God as Jehovah Jireh, the supplier. Remember, he said that when the boy said, where's the sacrifice? And he said, the Lord will provide. I want to refresh your memory. Genesis 22 and 14. And Abraham called the name of that place Jehovah Jireh, as it is said to this day, in the mountain of the Lord, it shall be seen. Abraham lifted up his eyes and looked, behold, behind him a ram caught in the thicket about it. A ram in the thicket. And the angel of the Lord called unto him out of heaven and said, Abraham, Abraham. He said, here am I. Genesis 22 and 12. And he said, lay not thine hand upon the lad, neither do thou anything unto him, for now I know that thou fearest God, seeing thou hast not withheld thy son, thy only son, from me. Well, you know that Abraham had two sons. He had the older son by the handmaid, Hagar. So that could be translated, the only begotten son, the cognate son. The Messiah would come through the line of the begotten or cognate son, or the crown prince, not the child of not being married. Let's just go say that. Now we go to Genesis chapter 20, Abraham and Abimelech. When Abraham said, that is my sister, which was not a total lie, and I'm going to give it to you. Genesis chapter 20, verse 2. And Abraham said of Sarah, his wife, she is my sister. And Abimelech, king of Gerar, sent and took Sarah. T-E-R-A-H, the man, and Yonah, Y-O-N-A, the woman, created, were made Abram. That same Terah and teacher Vada made Sarah. So they had the same father. That was his half-sister. And verse 7, therefore restore the man his wife, for he is a prophet. And he shall pray for thee, and thou shalt live. And if thou restore her not, know thou that thou surely die, thou and all that are dying. Built the five prophets, seven females. But the King James Version limits the prophet to 16, four major and 12 minor. And I've said before, there were 55 prophets. And you see, I bring receipt, chapter and verse. He named Abraham as a prophet. Later on in the Bible, you see that David was a prophet. Later on in the Bible, you see that Moses was a prophet. So the King James Version is not the gold standard, not the way it is structured or arranged by Ezra the scribe, who arranged the Old Testament. New Testament, various councils of men, mostly Roman, arranged the New Testament. The earliest gospel is the Gospel of Mark, not Matthew. And some serious Bible scholars reckon 1 Thessalonians as the first book of the New Testament. Now, I will go back to Ephesians 2 and 8. The knowledge won't save you. But there are some people, serious Bible students, on my website that want me to explain the Bible to them. I'm not condemning anybody and saying, if you don't know, you're going to go to hell. You're saved by grace. Somewhere in the Bible it says that if you believe in your heart and confess with your mouth that Jesus is Lord, you shall be saved. No if, and, or maybe. I want to find Ephesians right quick. I want to read this. For by grace are you saved through faith, and that not of yourself, it is the gift of God. Verse 9, not of work, lest any man should boast. You can't work your way into heaven. You can't know your way into heaven. You're saved by grace. Let me put grace my way. E for God. R for riches. A for at. C for Christ. E, expense. Salvation is free, but it did not come cheap. For God so loved the world, he gave his only begotten, a cognator, a crown prince. Because you look in the book of Job, any Elohim, there are many sons of God. But the cognated one, the crown prince, let me go back to Job real quick. Job chapter 1. I want to prove this by scripture. I want to bring receipt. Job chapter 1, verse 6. Now there was a day when the sons of God came to present themselves before the Lord, and Satan came also among them. How did the devil get in there? He was invited. It was like the city council. And that was a scheduled meeting. And Satan's job was to walk back and forth and test people. Because the book of James said God don't tempt nobody. It's the devil that's the tempter. I got about 8 minutes left. I want to go into my rant on a political thing. We don't like to talk politics, but I'm saying on a personal note, how many pastors told me I should use my common sense and listen to the government? This white man came on TV wearing a white jacket, a medical doctor, Anthony Fauci. Let me hasten to say, it is alleged, it can't be proven, but he used that COVID thing to make himself rich. He was a civil servant. He worked for the government. But his money on the north side of $12 million, million as in Bill Gates. And I'm not the smartest person in the world, but I have enough sense to listen to God. How many pastors told me I needed to get that COVID shot? And I said, I don't think so. Why not? Something in my spirit. I'm outnumbered 10,000 to 1. But tell me, I really don't need that shot, and there could be repercussions. I'm bragging on myself, but Pastor Ball said in his lifetime, a pastor of a Baptist church, Dry Creek Baptist Church, and Rising Star Baptist Church. Y'all think the man is crazy. He ain't crazy. He sees things us can't see. What I saw is according to the Bible. Mm-hmm. Surely the Lord God will not do anything unless he reveal his secret to his servants, the prophet. And when God reveals something to you and you talk about it, they look at you like you're strange or like you're completely stupid. Let me tell you what happened with that COVID thing. There was a female lady woman in the Army, had about 20 years in, and they said she had to take the COVID. If she didn't take the shot, they would put her out the Army. I never spent a day in the Army. And my mama said, talk what you know and testify what your eyes have seen. I enlisted in the Navy, the Department of the Navy, United States Marine Corps. I served with the Marines, but I enlisted in the Navy. And they had a saying in the Navy, 19 and 6. You do 19 years and 6 months, and they give you credit for 20, you can retire. So this woman had about 18 years in. She took the shot, because they were going to put her out. And guess what happened to her? She came down with turbo cancer, which is a side effect of the COVID shot, and died. I'm not talking about the kids that are retarded nowadays because they closed all the schools. I'm not talking about all the churches that were closed because the nail shops and the bars and the liquor stores were open, but the churches were closed. But I mean, it's COVID-19, everything, even the Queen of England. When her husband, Prince Philip, died, she had to sit alone in the church, married 70 years, and had to be isolated because of COVID, the worldwide thing. And how can a person on a civil service salary be on the north side of $12 million without some kind of kickback, or awards, or grants, or book deals, or TV shows? I was saying, This lady, who didn't get to enjoy her retirement because she was forced to take a shot. And there was a lot of men and women who got put out the service, and nobody apologized to them, nobody brought them back in, nobody reinstated them, nobody gave them nothing. And Anthony Fauci is about 5'4". I'm 5'6". He's shorter than I am. We call him Lil Tony from Brooklyn, New York. And he never missed a chance to put money in his pocket. Full disclosure, I lived in Brooklyn, New York, 1542 Bergen Street, right off Utica Avenue. We knew him from Brooklyn. But if you've never been to Brooklyn, you know anything about him, you saw him with Doctor behind his name and wearing a white lab coat. And what he said, you take it as pure gospel, and you could. Mm-hmm. Lean not to your own understanding, but lean to God and do what God tells you to do, no matter how crazy you're going to look. Because all that suffer, that save God, will suffer persecution. Jesus said, you call me Lord and Master, and they persecuted me. What you think they're going to do to you? I turn 84 years old on June the 7th. I'm still here. No turbo cancer. And I look crazy. And a lot of people that did take the shot are dead now. A cripple, in wheelchairs, in nursing home. By the way, a friend of mine died in a nursing home. He starved to death. The nursing home would not feed him, and they wouldn't let his wife bring in the food. And she told me with tears in her eyes, they wouldn't feed him. They'd put the tray of food in there and leave, and she couldn't go feed him, and he starved to death. He was in the Army. I was with the Marine Corps. We were brothers in the Army. He's dead and buried in the Veteran Cemetery in Jamaica, Queens County, New York. I spent a lot of time in New York, in Brooklyn. I knew all about. Let's put it this way. Where did you see? I'm not like y'all. I haven't been saved all of my life. I might have been at a rock and roll show with the Brooklyn Pilgrimage, and Lil Tony was there looking at, what's his name? Tony Orlando and Dawn. Dawn wasn't born then, but Tony Orlando by himself. So the Holy Ghost will bring things to your remembrance if you will only listen to the Holy Ghost. This thing is saying, stand by. This thing is saying, I'm just about out of time. And I just throw a little culture and a little politics in that based on what I have seen, what I have heard. And I got more to say, but I'm out of time. I love you in the Lord. Stay tuned. Tap into the website, TonyVaughnMinister.org. Won't cost you a thing. Love you in the Lord. See you next week. Love you and good night.
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0: The following program is paid for New Life Baptist.
1: I want to look back at the eighth part of that 11th verse. It said, but Naaman was wroth and went away. But watch this clearly. And said, behold, I thought. I want to talk briefly for a few moments, not your way, but God's way. Not your way, or we can title it as not my way, but God's way. A whole lot of prayers has not been answered because we want God to answer it our way. I got somebody here. A whole lot of ways has not been made because we want God to do it our way. And I want you to understand that in spite of how you try to fix the situation up, it's not going to be done your way. You can want this to happen. You can want that to happen. And somebody been praying for something for a long time, and it have not happened yet. But do you remember what the Bible said, that my time is not your time? My ways are not your ways. So that's why we need to understand that it's not our way that's going to change our condition. It's not our way that can help us to get from point A to point B. It got to be God's way. Hello, somebody. When we look at some situation, when we look at some thing that we have going on now, we be asking God for some things. But our problem is we want God to do it the way we want Him to do it. But Mr. William, I need to let you know that it ain't gonna happen that way. It's not even going to happen on the time, for say, that you want it to happen. That's why, and I heard that word even this morning, and I repeated it to the young man, that when he said, weeping may endure for a night. But just because you're in something right now, that don't mean God ain't going to bring you out. Come on, just because you're crying now, just because you're in pain now, just because you're sick now, that don't mean God done forgot about you. For the Bible said, those that wait on the Lord shall renew their strength and mount up with wings of eagles, run and not be weary, walk and not faint. I stopped by to tell somebody up here today, yeah, your healing is coming. Your deliverance is coming. You're going to get your joy back. But it's not going to be the way you want to get it back. It's going to be the way God wants to give it back to you. Look at somebody and say, I'm getting mine back. I'm getting mine back. Yes, yes. How the Lord used to use me. Somebody done fell off the wagon. Y'all ain't helping me. Somebody done got off on the side of the road. But I need to tell you now, it's time now to get back in the pathway that God wants you to be at. But it's not going to be your way. Hell yeah, yeah. You got to love them that hate you. Oh, I can't stand them. I can't stand. You better love them. Y'all ain't helping me here. There are people who walk around and have hatred in their heart and expect God to bless you. It ain't gonna work that way. The Bible sin that so easily beset us. And let us run this race with patience. Talk to me if you want to. Yes, yes, it's God's way. I looked at this. I looked at this. This trip here.

that down, he can kill you off your lepers. Naaman's such a big man. Yeah. For the reason Naaman said, yeah, okay, I'll go see him, but I'm gonna take some money. Let me share something with y'all. Money can't pay for everything. I got three on this side. Money can't pay for good health. Naaman said, well, since I heard about this man, I know he's gonna charge me. So I know I got to give him something. So he took, the Bible said, some money and some silver and this carriage, just dressed himself up. See, that's the problem with folk. I'm about through. I'm about through with him. I'm about through. That's just what's wrong with folk now. You dress the outside up and the inside still messed up. I felt a shout then, Whitson. Too many folk now want to look good on the outside. But I don't care how good you look on the outside, if you stay on the inside, you still messed up. We got to do it God's way. We got to shout the way God told us to shout. See, I got a problem. There's a whole lot of people walking around and say, well, I want my child to come that way. I want my family member to come. That may not be the way God wants them to come. We need to tell the Lord, Lord, have your way. Do what you want to do. Talk to me if you want to. Have your way. Act like you want to act. I keep telling the Lord, Lord, say, Lord, I'm just an instrument. I want you to use me the way you want to use me. I ain't worried about folks. Because I know the same folks sometimes that shout in my face. Or the same folks sometimes will turn their back on me. Y'all ain't helping me here. But Naaman heard about Elisha and he took everything that he thought that he needed. And the Bible said, it's right there. And then it took the clothes. And verse 8 said, and it was so when Elisha, man of God, had heard that the king of Israel had rent his clothes, that he said to the king, saying, wherefore hast thou rent thy clothes? Listen at this. Let him come now to me. The Lord is inviting somebody to come to him. The Lord is inviting somebody to come so he can straighten your situation out. The Lord is inviting somebody to come so he can open the door. Let him come unto me. And he shall know that there is a prophet in Israel. Do you know that there is a God that's still alive? Do you really understand that there's a God that keep on blessing you? Where you are, you didn't get there by yourself. Help me somebody. Where you are, you didn't get there because of the family that you came from. For the Bible said all of us have sinned and fallen short of the glory of God. You got some mess in your life too. Don't go around thinking you're more than anybody else. I got a problem with folk. I got a problem with preachers. Y'all ain't here, but I don't care. Hello, somebody. I got a problem with the saints that walk around think that they're better than anybody else. Think that they can preach better than anybody else. I don't care. Y'all don't like me. Think that they can sing better than anybody else. But I got news for you. When you do it God's way, can't nobody beat you doing what God taught. I wish I had five folks. I don't care. I don't have five. Hell, I got to tell you, we got to do it God's way. Hallelujah. When we do it God's way, I promise you everything gonna work out. Fine. Naaman. After Naaman found out about Elijah, I told you earlier that how he took everything that he had. He took clothes, took the horses and the chariot, and he went and stood at the door of the house of

of Elisha. And when he stood there, look at him standing there, all be shy. Y'all ain't helping me. Come on, look at him, standing there. Oh, I know who I am. And a whole lot of time, the reason why somebody ain't got your answer, you think you are better than God. Hello, you think that you are more than anybody else. Hello, all of us ain't no more than a bubble on the water. And you're gone. Talk to me, somebody. The Lord knows. The Lord knows you. The Lord knows you. So stop trying to go around and prove something to somebody else. You don't have to prove to me who you are. Just live the life. You don't have to open your mouth so wide to let me know who you are. Open your mouth. You don't have to go around. Just live what God told you to live. I wish I had five folks here, Tim. Hello, somebody. If you live the way God told you to live, you don't have to go around looking at me. I will see the God in you. Naaman, he came with his horses and with his chariot, and he stood at the door of the house of Elisha. But look what happened. Look what happened. So Elijah didn't even go out. How many know that there are people, pastor, ask you to pray for them? And a whole lot of time you can't go. But prayer can go where you can't go. I get calls even from out of town. I can't go, but I can send go. The Lord is there just as well as he is here. Elisha sent a message. Elisha sent a message, told Naaman to go down and wash in Jordan 7 times. And his face shall come again unto thee. My time about up. And thou shall be clean. Look at Naaman here. Look at Naaman here. He didn't want to do it God's way. He didn't want to do it the way the man of God told him to do it. The Bible said that Naaman started complaining. How many know that your complaining ain't going to change God's mind? Your complaining ain't going to change God's mind. Hello, somebody. Too many folk now say, well, if I complain about this, maybe God will change his mind. No, what God got set for you is already set for you. Naaman said, he went away mad, and he said, well, how come I can't go down in some clean water? Sometimes, I got to get out of here, but sometimes, God got to take us through some mess. I wish I had five folks up in here. Come on. I said, God got to take us through some mess in order to get us clean up from our mess. Hold somebody. So. Naaman said, how come I can't go down in the clean water? Because there are some mess on you. Because there is a mess in you. Now, in order for you to be cleaned up, you got to go through the way God told you to do it. So Naaman went away mad, but somebody told Naaman, said, Naaman, if he had told you to go and do something that was mighty, you've been glad to do it. And I feel now that sometimes we do things so we can be seen. We do things so people can pass.

The man came to him and said, "Naaman, if he had told you to do something good, you'd been glad to do it." Do I have anybody here? The Bible says Naaman made up his mind. He decided, "I'm going anyhow. Well, people may hate me now, but I'm going anyhow. Yeah. People gonna talk about me, yeah, but I'm going anyhow." I need to tell you, when you do it God's way, you can shout in the midst of your storm. When you do it God's way, you can praise him by yourself. Can't you see Naaman? He made his mind, "I'm going by myself." He went down one time. Yeah, and nothing had changed in him. He went down two times. Y'all can help me if you want to now. And still, then nothing happened. He went down three times. And then nothing happened. I need somebody. We need some encouragement.

Valentine.

But if you do it God's way, I promise you that you're going to come out with a smile on your face. The devil say you can't have it. Y'all ain't helping me. Can I have five folks? The devil say you can't have it. But I need to tell somebody, Sister Robinson. Hallelujah. I need to tell about five folks. Four with five with you. Hello, somebody. I need to tell five folks. Hallelujah. The devil say you can't have it. But God said you already got it.

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3: One day, when the dusty march is over, one day, we shall see him in the fullness of his splendor. One day, the saints will behold his face. And when you look around, you can witness that God is taking us away, one by one. And my brothers and my sisters, we all have a reservation at some cemetery without the privilege of cancellation. You have to leave here. And we're on our way to the marriage feast of the Lamb. One by one, God is taking us away. Herman Jones, along with the Southern California Community Choir.

0: one day. Time is winding up, and we got to go. One day, there's another place. Negatives will be non-existent. The church will shout the victory. Hospitality will be host. The fellowship will be forever. The river of life will flow freely. The eternal will be visible. The saints will behold his face. Somebody waiting on me. You got anybody waiting on you? Somebody has a mother over there. Somebody has a father over there. Somebody got a sister over there. One day, we going home.
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0: Let not your heart be troubled. Ye believe in God, believe also in me. In my Father's house are many mansions. And if it were not so, I would have told you. I go to prepare a place for you. And if I go and prepare a place for you, I will come again and receive you unto myself, that where I am, there ye may be also. In humble submission to God's will, it is now time for the funeral announcements.
1: Being called from labor to reward, with profound sympathy, the staff and management of Will's Funeral Service sadly inform you of the passing of Mr. John Wilder Jr. Funeral services for Mr. John Wilder Jr. were held on Friday, August the 21st at 11 a.m. from the main chapel of Will's Funeral Service, Northport, Alabama. Interment followed in the Cedar Oak Memorial Park, Tuscaloosa, Alabama, with Will's Funeral Service in charge of all arrangements. Being called from labor to reward, with profound sympathy, the staff and management of Will's Funeral Service sadly inform you of the passing of Mr. LeDedrick Sprawling. Funeral services for Mr. LeDedrick Sprawling were held on Saturday, August the 22nd at 11 a.m. from the main chapel of Will's Funeral Service, Northport, Alabama. Will's Funeral Service in charge of all arrangements. Being called from labor to reward, with profound sympathy, the staff and management of Will's Funeral Service sadly inform you of the passing of Mr. Caleb Rollins. Funeral services for Mr. Caleb Rollins were also held on Saturday, August the 22nd at 1 p.m. from the main chapel of Will's Funeral Service, Northport, Alabama. Interment followed in the beautiful West Island Memorial Gardens of Tuscaloosa, with Will's Funeral Service in charge of all arrangements.

0: being called from labor to reward with profound sympathy the staff and management of Will's Funeral Service sadly inform you of the passing of Miss Belinda Manning. Funeral service is for Miss Belinda Manning were also held on Saturday, August the 22nd at 3 p.m. from the main chapel of Will's Funeral Service, Northport, Alabama. Will's Funeral Service in charge of all arrangements. Being called from labor to reward with profound sympathy, the staff and management of Will's Funeral Service sadly inform you of the passing of Miss Amber Keisha Patrick. Funeral service is for Miss Amber Keisha Patrick were also held on Saturday, August the 22nd at 4:30 p.m. from the main chapel of Will's Funeral Service, Northport, Alabama. Will's Funeral Service in charge of all arrangements. And we'll be back with more funeral announcements.
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0: 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Being called from labor to reward with profound sympathy, the staff and management of Will's Funeral Service sadly inform you of the passing of Miss Celester Cotheridge. Complete funeral arrangements for Miss Celester Cotheridge will be announced later by Will's Funeral Service of Northport, Alabama. Being called from labor to reward with profound sympathy, the staff and management

of Wheels Funeral Service sadly informed you of the passing of Mr. Rufus Clay. Complete funeral arrangements for Mr. Rufus Clay will be announced later by Wills Funeral Service of Northport, Alabama. Being called from labor to reward with profound sympathy, the staff and management of Wills Funeral Service sadly inform you of the passing of Mr. Gene Taylor. Complete funeral arrangements for Mr. Gene Taylor will be announced later by Wills Funeral Service of Northport, Alabama. Being called from labor to reward with profound sympathy, the staff and management of Wills Funeral Service sadly inform you of the passing of Mr. Jermaine D. Jones. Complete funeral arrangements for Mr. Jermaine D. Jones will be announced later by Wills Funeral Service of Northport, Alabama. Being called from labor to reward with profound sympathy, the staff and management of Wills Funeral Service sadly inform you of the passing of Mr. Nathaniel Milton Jr. Complete funeral arrangements for Mr. Nathaniel Milton Jr. will be announced later by Wills Funeral Service of Northport, Alabama. Being called from labor to reward with profound sympathy, the staff and management of Wills Funeral Service sadly inform you of the passing of Mr. Jesse Long. Complete funeral arrangements for Mr. Jesse Long will be announced later by Wills Funeral Service of Northport, Alabama. And as always, to the bereaved Long, to the bereaved Milton, to the bereaved Jones, to the bereaved Taylor, to the bereaved Clay, to the bereaved Cartridge, to the bereaved Patrick, to the bereaved Manning, to the bereaved Rollins, to the bereaved Sprawling, to the bereaved
Wilder, and to all bereaved families, coming from the staff and management of Will's Funeral Service, I am Joe C. Wills, extending our heartfelt sympathy.

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1: My name is Hosea. My occupation is prophet of the Lord God Jehovah.
2: Amen.
1: My prophetic ministry took place in the northern kingdom of Israel somewhere between the years of 750 and 725 B.C.
2: Amen.
1: I have been summoned here today by some of your contemporaries who are part of the apostolic tradition to give you excerpts from my most unusual biography. It was after one of my many prophetic crusades up on the crest of the mountain called Tabor.
2: Amen.
1: That I descended the lofty heights of Mount Tabor, and as I came down the slopes of that mountain, I was enveloped, engulfed, apprehended, yea, I was arrested by some strange, invisible presence.
2: Amen.
1: It was then that I come to realize that I was standing in the presence of the Almighty God. As I stood there in awe, tensed, filled with anxiety, yes, scared, afraid, I heard the voice of God riding upon the bosom of the wind.
2: Amen.
1: And it said unto me, Hosea, I must need talk with you. I want to talk with you, Hosea, about the infidelity of my people.
2: Amen.
1: Hosea, you know about the contractual agreement that I have with my people, Israel. They are to be my people, and I am to be their God.
2: Amen.
1: But because of their apostasy, and because of their immorality, and because of their idolatry, they have allowed their goodness, like the morning dew, to fade into the darknesses of oblivion.
2: Amen.
1: And Israel, Hosea, has dealt treacherously with me. They have violated their covenant. They have broken their contractual agreement. They have ruptured our relationship, fractured our fellowship.
2: Amen.
1: They have allowed idol gods to encroach upon my own private domain.
2: Yes, sir.
1: Well, I stood there and didn't say too much. I just listened.
2: Amen.
1: Because after all, when

0: God speaks, what can you say? Like I heard the commercial the other day, when E.F. Hutton speaks, everybody listens.
1: Amen.
0: When God speaks, the record is not even a dog would bark,
1: no,
0: nor wag his tail. Plus, I remember out on the stormy sea one day when the cosmic phenomena was disturbed and clouds hovered low and storms began to rage as the wind began to blow, and Jesus was asleep in the helm of the ship. They awoke him and asked, Master, carest thou not that we perish? And he responded by speaking, peace be still. And everything got quiet. Plus the hymnologist of old says, when he spoke, I recognized his voice. When he spoke, behold, I made my choice. When he spoke, the fire began to burn. A little wheel began to turn when he spoke. So God spoke to me, and I stood there listening, and I could hear in the tenor tone of his voice bewilderment. I heard one who was filled with excruciating pain. Pain that comes about only when you have experienced a rejected love. And just at that moment, my mind went to my co-prophet Ezekiel. I remember how he testified that the hand of the Lord was upon him and carried him out in the spirit of the Lord. And set him down in the midst of a valley that was full of dry bones. And then grabbed the crevices of his mind so as to teach him a spiritual insight. And God did me, Hosea, the same way.
1: Amen.
0: He grabbed right on Mount Tabor the crevices of my mind and then took me on a historical flight.
1: Yes, sir.
0: Allowed me to see the history of Israel move before my eyes as though it were on a panoramic movie.
1: Amen.
0: I saw how Israel, God's chosen people to the world, had vacillated in their commitment to him.
1: Yes, sir.
0: I saw how they had gone whoring after other gods. I saw Israel's debauchery, how they bowed their knees before strange and idolatrous shrines.
1: That's all right.
0: And I just stood there and I watched and I listened, and when I came to, behind the devastation I saw, I just knew God would tell me next, Hosea, I'm going to wipe all memory of Israel away from the face of the earth. But to my utter surprise,
1: Amen.
0: He said to me, Hosea, I will have mercy upon the lost house of Judah.
1: That's all right.
0: Hosea, I will save her, not by bow, not by arrow, not by sword, not by battle, but I will save her by the power of my love.
1: Amen.
0: And I heard echoing in the wind again and again and again, I'll save her, I'll save her, I'll save her, I'll save her.
1: Amen.
0: Well, I was appalled. I was flabbergasted. I said, all right, God, if you save her, that's fine. But why do you have to tell me? What do I have to do with this? You're going to save Israel? She's your people? Fine. But what about me? So what?
1: And
0: then God says to me, but I need a days man. I need a liaison, a mediator, a go-between.
1: Yes, sir.
0: I need somebody who will stand between me and hear what I have to say and tell Israel, my bride, what I said. I need a dazed man, and you, Hosea, become the best one out of every available prophet in the northern kingdom. You are my choice. But I've got to get you ready. Ready, Lord? Yes, I've got to get you.

0: of love. I'm talking about agape, how God loves my people.
1: Yes.
0: Your mind is too restrained and you're not aware of the relentlessness of my mercy. Hosea, I've got to get you ready. And in order to get you ready, I must put you through the crucible of a domestic difficulty.
1: Amen.
0: And when I cause turmoil in your family,
1: yes, sir.
0: When I allow you to experience how it feels to live in the midst of a broken home,
1: amen.
0: Then you will be ready.
1: Yes, sir.
0: Well, Lord, if you're going to get me ready, what are you going to do? What do I have to do first? Well, I want you first of all, Hosea, I want you to get married.
1: Married?
0: Yes, you need to be married. You ought not mind marrying, especially since you have an omniscient and an omnicompetent God picking the bride for you. Oh, well, if you're going to pick the bride for me, that's fine, because I know you well enough to know that you put together, no man can put asunder. And thanks that you said that, God. You know, I was really seriously thinking about getting married myself, because there's this girl who's a little special to me. I've been looking at her. She's been looking at me. And I've talked with her father. Father comes from a strong Jewish Orthodox background. And fact about it, we communicate so well. I mean, we talk and she talks to me and she's there every time I have one of my crusades. Fact about it, she helps me to pass out my Old Testament tracts, and I'm certain that she'll make me a good wife, and any prophet needs to have a good wife, and I appreciate you suggesting that to me. Is it all right if I go on and marry her? How about that, God? Is that all right? Shall I marry her? Hosea, you're right. She will make somebody a good wife. But that's not who I have in mind for you. Well, now, God, now look, you're going to have problems, because I've searched all of the women out who are single and who are available in the northern kingdom of Israel, and there's not a girl who's any better off than this one. Are you sure that you want me to marry somebody else? Do I know them? No, you don't know them. Have I ever met them? No, you've never met them.
1: Amen.
0: Oh, God, you want me to marry somebody that I don't know, marry somebody I never met? You want me to do that? Lord, are you sure that's what you want me to do? Hosea, I want you to get married. And the woman I want you to get married to, sit down now, because you know we always communicate, but you're going to have to hold your seat. I want you to know that this woman is not a Jew.
1: Amen.
0: Secondly, she is a pagan. Third thing about her, she is a prostitute.
1: That's all right.
0: Now, wait a minute, Lord. You said the woman that you want me to marry is not a Jew, and she is a pagan, and then she is a prostitute? Yes, and I want you to go and marry her. Well, do I have to tell you how I felt?
1: Amen.
0: When God told me to do such a thing, do I have to tell you about how my conflicting loyalties were at war down underneath my skin?
1: Amen.
0: Do I have to tell you how my humility was overtaken by my pride? And I really come to find out that I was more in love with Judaism than I am with God. But can you imagine when he told me to do such a thing? I said, oh, no, no, no.
1: That's all right.
0: Never, ever will I do such a thing. I shall never marry one who's not a Jew, one who is a pagan, and then who's succumbed so low to being a prostitute. No, never, ever, never. I will not disgrace my heritage. I will not dishonor my religion. I will not cast such a slanderous act upon the prophetic fraternity. I will not allow Isaiah, Jeremiah, Ezekiel, Daniel, Joel, Amos, Obadiah, Jonah, Micah, Nahum, Habakkuk, Zephaniah, Haggai, Zechariah, and Malachi to look at me

0: means never will I do that. I will not allow myself to be criticized and stigmatized and ostracized as a lover of illicit women. I'd rather die in dignity than to live in disgrace. Yes, oh God, don't make me do never, no, no, never, ever, no, no, no. 10,000 times, no. When I got through ranting and raving and huffing and puffing and cussing and fussing, I heard the still small voice of God saying, as I was saying, Jose. I want you to go marry Gomer. She's not a Jew. She is a pagan. She is a prostitute. Hosea, go marry Gomer. Go marry. You do have faith in me, don't you? Oh, Lord, you know I got faith in you. I've been with you long enough to have faith. But you know, you told us in your word, whatever we do, it needs to be done in your glory and to your glory. And I can't understand for the life of me. What glory will you get out of me, a prophet, marrying a prostitute?
1: Amen.
0: Yes. What glory will you get by joining together promiscuity with piety? What glory will you get? By uniting wretchedness with righteousness, what glory will you get? Coupling the devilish with the divine, what glory will you get? By intercoursing the secular with the sacred, what glory will you get, God? With me, a prophet, her, a prostitute, what glory can you get? By a confluence of good and bad, the terrestrial, celestial, what glory will you get by adding the horizontal to the perpendicular? What glory will you get?
1: That's all right.
2: Oh, yeah.
0: But God said to me, you can't understand. And I will not allow divine omniscience to succumb to the short-sightedness, scrutiny of human disapproval. Man, you don't know who I am. Your mind is too small, too trivial and minute, too myopic to understand. I'm God. I'm Jehovah. I'm the father of Abraham, Isaac, and Jacob. I'm Yahweh, Elohim, El Shaddai, Jehovah Jireh. I am God.
1: Yes,
0: and you will never understand the immensity of my mind.
2: All you preaching, come on.
0: I'm God. All right. Okay, I'm sorry. All right. Whatever you say. I don't like what you're telling me to do, but I'll marry.
1: Yes.
0: I ain't crazy about it, but I'll do it. But you know what? When I started obeying God,
1: that's all right.
2: Yeah.
0: When I started doing what I know he told me to do, though I didn't understand, right then he started shining light on my understanding.
1: That's all right.
2: Yes, sir.
0: That's the way he operated in 750 BC.
1: Yes, sir.
0: That's the way he's still operating in 1989.
1: Yes, sir.
0: When you know God tells you to do something,
1: yes,
0: and you do that, you may not understand. But he'll start putting light on your understanding. And as you move along, he'll brighten the way as you go along the way.
1: Yes,
0: and I didn't understand, but he started showing me. Then one day,

0: Mary, it's all right. Hosea, congratulations to you. You've done what I told you to do. Bless you. Congratulations. You've been obedient. Now I am going to teach you, Hosea.
1: That's all right.
0: Three things you'll see. I want you to see, number one, that our God always loves the unlovely. The second thing I want you to see, Hosea, is no matter how much you break my heart,
1: that's all right.
0: You can never ever break God's love. And then the last thing I want you to see is that no matter how far down you fall, and no matter how far away you go, a man never falls low enough to get outside the outreach of God's loving hand. And you all know when I went on and got married to me and Goma, I never shall forget those first few days we were married. I mean, she was so beautiful and she was such a gorgeous woman. She was so exciting. I mean that girl was such an elegant.
1: Yes, sir.
0: That girl. Ooh. That girl. I mean, you're talking about fine. My wife Goma was sure enough fine. Her hair was black and silky, like raven feathers. She had those big, long, curly locks running up and down her back. Her eyes shined like black sapphires. In the nighttime, they would glow like dotted pearls. Teeth were white like a flock of sheep. Her cheeks were like pieces of pomegranate. They were red like roses. She had lips like threads of scarlet. Her tongue was sweet as a honeycomb. She had features like Venus de Milo. A body like a sculptor's dream. She had a shape like the figure eight. When she walked, it was like the gracefulness of an eagle's wing. And she had the strut like a peacock.
1: Yes,
0: and words fell from her lips,
1: yes,
0: like poems from shaken stems of lilies. Goma was sure enough fine.
2: All right.
0: The girl was fine. But you know, when we got married and then on down the road, things got a little rough. And though we're not together now, I'm not the kind of a man who puts all the blame on the woman. Say the reason why we didn't make it is her fault. She did this, she did that. I'm not that kind of man, because if I tell the truth about it, she tried.
1: Yeah.
0: Well, she tried to make me a bride. She tried to make me the woman she felt I would be proud of.
1: Amen.
0: One day I was at home and she had gone to the marketplace and had done some shopping, and she came home with all these bundles and packages in her hand, and I met her at the door. I said, "Baby, what you doing with all of these packages?" She said, "Well, I've been shopping." "Well, what you do? What you buy?" "I bought me a new wardrobe."
1: Yes, sir.
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0: 'Cause I'm a prophet's wife now.
2: My Lord.
0: And all those old sharp dresses splits, I gave them away because I'm a prophet's wife. She tried.
2: Yes, sir. Yes, sir.
0: Just tell you the truth about it. The girl tried to make me a bride.
1: Yes, sir.
0: And then she toned down her lipstick.
1: Yes, sir.
0: And got a rouge that wasn't so sparkling.
1: That's all right.
0: And got her some new colored blouses and covered up her breast and made sure she had no more low cut dresses on. She tried her to.
2: Yes, sir.
0: Found her a new set of friends.
2: Sweetheart.
0: And when time came to go to the well, she would go at a decent hour. When nobody was at the well but other women, she wouldn't go in the nighttime when men would be at the well feeling and fumbling. No. She tried. The girl tried.
1: Yes, sir.
0: And then people ask me, well, why is it you and your wife are not together? Well, you see, my wife was caught between a push and a pull.
1: That's all right.
0: That was always that wall underneath her. She was always at war with her past life. Those old habits, they wouldn't leave her alone.
1: Amen.
0: And you know that in each of us,
1: yes, sir,
0: there is at least two of us.
1: Yeah.
0: Paul talked about it in the epistle when he made mention of the old man and the new man.
1: Yes.
0: The old man is who you are before you meet Jesus.
1: Yes.
0: The new man is who you become after you meet Jesus.
1: Yes.
0: And when you're saved, you never lose the old man. And that's always that war back and forth, twixt and between the old man and the new man. That's why Paul said, we wrestle not against flesh and blood, not against powers and principalities and spiritual wickedness in high places. We wrestle against satanic imps, the devil and all of his imps, and her whole life was always at war. And the people in the synagogue would never let my wife forget where she came from. And because she did not have a real commitment to God, our marriage got on the rocks. And she started going down, down, down. She had a progressive degression.

children, the old clock on the wall say that our time is just about up. But I thank you so much for yours. Praying again that our broadcast has been a spiritual blessing for you. And as always, in parting, let me leave this thought with you. Children, the darkest hour is just before dawn. Keep the faith. Keep your head up. And remember, reach for the moon. And if you miss the moon, don't worry about it. You're still among the stars. I'm Joe C. Wills, bidding y'all a very pleasant

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